dawn till way after dusk, she's with me. Whether I'm driving, in a taxi or in a bus, she's with me. Here, there, and everywhere, she's with me. She clarifies my days and suits my nights with friendly voices and great music. I call her the numero uno in my lifestyle needs. 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

0: 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A very good morning to you and thanks for joining us on today's broadcast. 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My name is Ahmed Olaleko and producing this morning is Uche Uwadinachi. 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

0: Hello, welcome to Turning Point with Femi Emmanuel on radio. We are here again today, sent by God, anointed and appointed by Him to be a blessing to humanity, including you and your family. This ministration comes from this radio station every day at this time. Don't miss it. He said, give us this day our daily bread, what you receive daily, to your spirit, soul, and body, under divine inspiration, impartation, and endowment from heaven. 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We are also on several radio stations within the city, the state, the country, and beyond. We always start with what we call faith confession, saying what the Word of God says to our lives, and that is what it will become. He said in Numbers 14:28, that which I hear you say into my ears, that will I do. Is a powerful spiritual key to begin to say what the Word of God says to your life, rather than what you are seeing or hearing or feeling. If you can be as loud as we are here, please do take this confession with us.
1: Say with me, my Father and my God.
0: I'm here before you again today to show my appreciation. You are the love of my life. I have no other God but you. I bow to no other shrine. You are my God forever. I'm also here before you to pour out my heart on all issues, on all matters. I ask today that my voice will come to your throne. My voice will reach your throne. My miracles will come down. I confess that I am victorious. I refuse to be defeated. I confess I am joyful. I refuse to be sad. Everything contrary, by fire, be removed from me now. I am built to prosper. Poverty is not my portion. By this anointing, cause me to prosper in all areas of my life. Whatever I do for a living, receive divine expansion. I'm full of resources to bless my generation and to serve you. By the encounter of today, take me forward. Give me progress. Give me sweet anointing. I will return to this mountain to give the testimony. Thank you for hearing me. In Jesus' name.
2: Wow.
0: You will not just be making confessions. You will be seeing the manifestations of what we daily confess. We move from faith confession to word ministration. This commission, as I always emphasize, is God's word based and God's word driven. He said, I watch over my word to perform it. Do jottings if you are able to, so that long after we are off here, you can go over your notes and apply the teachings and the lessons and the prayers to your life. We are on that great topic, no more delay. Somebody touch yourself on the chest and say, no more delay for me. Say it again, no more delay for me. Yes, God is not the author of delay. It is from the devil. God does not delay people. What will God gain from your delay? He said, I hasten my word to perform it. God ordained us to enjoy divine progress. He likened you to be an eagle. He said, they that wait upon me shall renew their strength. They will mount up as eagle. Eagle is a swift bird. Eagle cannot be delayed. Eagle is a fast flyer and a high flyer. God compared me and you to eagle. So God is not behind the delay. God ordained us to enjoy divine progress, to be in motion. You are created for perpetual motion. You are created an eagle, not a tortoise, not a millipede crawling on the same spot. I lift up my hand from here. Everyone whose life has been crawling, you have been crawling. You have not seen recordable progress since the beginning of this year in the work you do, in your academic work, in your building project, in your business, in your career, in your network, in your family life, even your health life. No improvement. I come for you today. In the name of Jesus, that force of inertia, that force of vicious circle, that force of standing still on the same spot is hereby removed from your life. You will enjoy motion. You will enjoy progress in the name of Jesus. Proverbs 13 verse 12 says, hope delayed makes the heart sick. Nobody can say it better. When hope is delayed, is shattered, when what you plan is not working, when promises are not fulfilled, when your plans are not going as planned, it weakens the heart. Frustration setting, depression setting, delay is an arrow of the devil. Delay makes Christian backslide. I've seen Christian backslide because they waited and waited. What they are waiting for did not come. Delay brings frustration and depression, even bring premature death. I've seen people to have terminated their life because they couldn't face the ridicule. They couldn't face the shame of delay. In the name of Jesus, everything that has brought delay in your life shall be removed. Delay weakens faith and confidence in God. Delay causes opportunities to be missed and open doors to close. Delay can lead to wrong decision out of pressure. People marry wrong people they should not marry out of delay. Then the ridicule and the shame is too much. My parents are talking. Everybody is yelling. Delay exposes people to ridicule battles. Delay is a battle. People go here and there. Sometimes they go from fire pan to fire. They go to those that will exploit them, extort them, mess them up, abuse them, sometimes kill them. Delay can result in loss of relevance or timing. Delay breeds discouragement and hopelessness. People just become hopeless. Delay can make people settle for less than God's best. Delay increases anxiety and mental unrest. Delay can strain relationship and break unity. Delay can lead to envy when others have moved ahead and you are trailing behind. Delay can cause spiritual weariness. You are just weak. You are just weary spiritually. You can't pray anymore. You can't fast anymore. Delay has removed your strength. Delay can lead to envy when others have moved ahead. Delay can cause spiritual weariness. Delay can open doors for temptation. People are tempted to do what they shouldn't do before. Delay makes people to criticize the successful people unnecessarily. Delay can open doors for temptation. Delay can lead to financial struggle and setback. Delay can make a person abandon divine assignment. I've seen pastors that abandon their calling because what they waited for are not, the church is not growing. The vision is not moving. Those who promised them are not fulfilling. Delay can distort vision and purpose. Delay can lead to loss of trust, even from husband to wife. Delay can cause people to compromise values. Sarah advised Abraham wrongly. When the promised son was not coming on time, delay can hinder generational progress. Delay can result in regret over wasted time. Delay can make people question their identity and calling. I can go on and on. Delay is evil. It shall be rooted out. It shall be rooted out. Habakkuk chapter 2 verse 3. He said, every feature is for an appointed time. Write the vision. Make it plain that it may run. He said, even though he tarry, he shall not tarry. But so many people's promises have tarried and tarried, and therefore they cannot wait anymore. Ecclesiastes chapter 3 verse 1. To every season, there is a time. There is a time attached to every purpose. I don't know who I'm speaking to now. It's like your mate has left you behind. Your schoolmate, your age mate, your village mate, your workmate, your church mate, they've gone ahead. They've gotten married, had their children, build their houses, establish their business, travel abroad, do some great, great things. You still remain at the dreaming stage. Everything is working against your progress. If you are the one I'm speaking to, somebody is listening to me now. You once had it good. You once had money, had good job. You were once healthy. Your marriage was once happy and flourishing. Ministry was growing. People come to you for help and you are able to, but now there is a somersault. Now Things have gone down. You are the one God sent me to. Note this date. No more delay. Program is coming up for you. And it is Friday. Lagos at Living Spring Chapel International, Goshen Land, Allen Avenue Junction is going to happen Friday, June 12th. It's also a public holiday. Democracy Day. Note these two dates. It's for you. Delay shall be canceled. I prophesy to somebody's life. Everything that ought to have happened but was delayed shall be speeded back to you. Your destiny will not lose relevance. The spirit of setback is removed from your life. Everything that delay had caused you to miss, there shall be divine restoration. There shall be divine elevation. God will buy time back for you. I say God will buy time back for you in marriage, in business, in conception, in delivery, in traveling, in finances. God will buy time back for you. Say amen, amen, and amen. I want you to join me on Facebook, YouTube, and Instagram. 6:30 to 7 a.m. every day to hear these things more, to be blessed the more, to pray over the day and take control. 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So when you wake up in the morning, switch on your phone, tap on your WhatsApp button and Telegram. The voice will come to you. I will be prophesying and giving you the mind of God. Prophetic action to take for each day. Testimonies of others, sharing on the word of God, giving you direction. Your life will be sweet. Let me give you this number. Send a WhatsApp message or an SMS. Don't call and don't flash. A WhatsApp or an SMS and say, please send me the link to join Pastor Femi Emmanuel on my phone every day as I wake up. It's free. Just have your data and keep your phone well charged every day. It is 36 years this year. We started on radio even before the social media came. Now, when the social media came, we just went through the whole world. We are in over 142 nations. So you'll be joining a global community. We assist and help ourselves. This number. And then it will also tell you how to subscribe to our YouTube, Facebook, and Instagram so that you can join us on YouTube, Facebook, on what we call Prayer Hub, Securing the Day. This is the number. Don't flash and don't call. Too many people are calling. Send a WhatsApp message or an SMS. Say, give me the link how to join Pastor Femi Emmanuel on my phone every day and how to watch him on YouTube. 0805-8022-194. 0805-8022-194 is the number I give you every day. Let me call it one more time. 0805-8022-194. He will send you the link. Follow the procedure. You'll be receiving me on your phone every day. And then you'll be joining our Facebook and YouTube every day also. Next to sharing God's word, we listen to testimonies of people. Listen to these testimonies.
3: Good morning. My name is Richard, and I'm here to fulfill a promise I made to God in November last year. I brought my mom here sometime in November. She was having memory loss. They called it dementia. So the very first day I brought her here, I've been listening to Turning Points for over 2 years, and the interesting part is the testimonies people share. So I was like, these people don't really have real life problems. So I prayed to God that if God should heal my mom, I'll come back here to testify. To the glory of God, sometime around February, my mother's memory started to come back. And the depths, even though God has been doing it bit by bit, I'm believing God that the rest will be paid. And then around 2 weeks ago, the last one, because I was like, if the last one doesn't come in, I will not come here to testify. So I used that to force God's hands. And to the glory of God, the third testimony, we received the request last 2 weeks. So I'm here to thank God for answering our prayers.
4: Good morning, church. My name is Tawa Animashan. I came here to testify to the name of the Lord, that God is so good to me. I testified last time that I don't know the evil hand that pulled me down. I fell down like a baby. But this time around, I'm going along the street like this. Okada just came and pulled and hit me. And I fell down. And I'm here today again to give testimony to the Lord of Almighty that I'm not in mortuary, I'm in sanctuary. So the third one is about the alert upon alert. I testify to the name of the Lord that I'm getting alert upon alert. And the third one is that my God is faithful to me and all my family. We don't have untimely death in our family.
5: My name is Damilola Ebenezer. Actually, I'm an applicant. I have no dime, no naira with me, so you won't do offering, nothing. I was just sitting down there looking at them, what they are doing. But I heard this man of God saying one thing that very day, that a closed mouth is a closed destiny.
6: That's right.
5: Going to the interview now, the man that was supposed to do the interview with now just called me and told me that, please, there's a change of appointment, that you cannot meet up. There's no interview for you again. I said, So the other woman now gave me an attention. I said, what do you want? And I said, please, I'm an applicant. I needed a job, and I don't have a job. Instantly, she asked me that, where is my CV? I said, here is one in my pocket. So he took it from me immediately. Mm-hmm. He asked me, who are you? I said, I'm looking for a driver job. Instantly, he took it, and he took me to the

God said to me, there are many of my children out there. I will lead their heart to join this great kingdom work. Turning Point Radio Outreach is God's kingdom work. And the best way to get the power of God to work for you, to have answers to your prayers for divine intervention, is to also be involved in God's programs in the world. What is God's program in the world? Salvation of souls, establishment of saints, releasing light to world of darkness in lives and in everywhere. So make up your mind. How much are you going to be sending as a covenant partner to be co-sponsoring this great work? Don't give below your level. You know the level of financial grace that God has given you. Give at that level. I pledge a thing that will make your heart happy. You can do it weekly or fortnightly or monthly, but choose a time. And whatever you have chosen to give, be consistent with it. If it is weekly or fortnightly or monthly, don't forget. And it is that consistency that draws down the power of God. Then pay your tithe. A tenth of our income, our salary, is God's portion in our earning. I say that every day for those who understand, for genuine children of God, for those who have the fear of God, for those who understand the covenant power of relating to God. 10% of your income, your salary, your allowances, is God's portion in your earning. And for businessmen and businesswomen, 10% in your net profit, we call it corporate tithing. Say, which one is corporate tithing? 10% of your net profit, your gross minus overhead, is God's portion in that business, in that office, in that shop, in that factory, in that farm, on that network, on that platform, on that ministry. That is what will bring divine cover, that devourers will not eat it up. Don't find it difficult to get paid tithe to God from your personal earning and your business earning. Many that started paying tithe small, they are now paying in great figure, for God is lifting them. Giving to God does not bring us down. Somebody said, I tithe in my church. Good. Tithe another one on Turning Point Radio Outreach. He said, I will become too tithing. Wonderful. You cannot give God too much. He said, there is he that scatters, always giving, and is having more. There is he that is miserly, refusing to give. He said, he tends towards poverty. That will not be your portion. So, do so for 1 year, consistently for 1 year. Isaac sowed consistently for 1 year, and everything turned. Everything will turn in your favor. This is the number. Send a WhatsApp message or an SMS. Again, don't call this number and don't flash this number. Nobody should be flashing our number. That is taking us for a joke. And we are not joking here. This is serious kingdom work. Send an SMS or a WhatsApp and say, please send me Turning Point Radio Outreach account number. I want to be part of this kingdom work. 080-55-100-510. 080-55-100-510. I call it one more time. 080-55-100-510. It will send you the account details. Save it. And constantly, he said, your father that sees you in secret will reward you openly. I want to thank those who have already joined us since I started announcing, and they are giving their tithe for sponsorship tithe and seed, and they are paying their tithe, personal tithe and corporate tithing. Like I said, many started paying little figures. They are able to do much now, and they will still go further in the name of Jesus. I invite my dear listeners to our Thursday Prayer Mountain services in Ikeja, Lagos, all Thursdays in June. Venue is Living Spring Chapel International, Goshen Land, directly opposite Allen Avenue bus stop, right on the main road there. You can't miss it. Two services hold every Thursday, 7 to 9 a.m., 2 hours, first service, then 9:30 to 11:30 a.m., another 2 hours, second service. Attend the one that is most convenient for you. Many people even attend it too, and they are blessed. We shall give you the specially prayed over anointing oil for June, free. It is called anointing oil for open doors. We shall give you anointed mantle to engage in doing the prayers. Also, relevant Bible verses printed out for you, all free. If you are coming in your own vehicle, come. We have a well-secured gated car park with Lagos Airport Hotel next to our compound there.

0: for your parking is free. If you are coming in commercial vehicle, come with joy. You shall soon be coming in your own dream car. If you are coming from a rented house as a tenant, come happy. You will soon be coming in your own dream house. I say this all the time, and it's happening in the life of the attendees and our members. Prayer Mountain is a prophetic service totally different from Sunday conventional services. Bring things to represent things, to receive things, according to Hebrews 11 verse 1 and Matthew 18 verse 19. Come, I minister directly myself on Prayer Mountain every Thursday. Counseling and prayers are also available with pastors immediately after the second service. To two telephone numbers to call for more inquiries, no flashing, only calls, SMS or chat, 0806-478-8392, 0806-478-8392. I call it one more time, 0806-478-8392. Second line, 0803-909-2578, 0803-909-2578. Start calling, sending SMS or chat. I'll be waiting for you personally to receive you on the Prayer Mountain every Thursday in June. It shall change your life, total transformation. You are welcome. What is left for me now is a prophetic impartational prayer for the day. Receive it.
1: I speak to everyone's lives. As you have described that miracle, so will it happen.
2: Amen.
1: Your fears will not happen.
2: Amen.
1: That thing you just spoke to God about now, that pressing need, that mountain shall be leveled.
2: Amen.
1: What you just called will answer you.
2: Amen.
1: What you rejected will go.
2: Amen.
1: There shall be no death.
2: Amen.
1: There shall be no failure.
2: Amen.
1: The power of God will uphold your prayers.
2: Amen.
1: The evidence that you are serving God will be seen by all.
2: Amen.
1: In the name of Jesus.
2: Amen.
1: Nobody will ask you, where is your God?
2: Amen.
1: The evidence that you are a servant of God will be all over you.
2: Amen.
1: Multiplication all over.
2: Amen.
1: Whatever you have lost, you are taking back.
2: Amen.
1: Every less opportunity will come.
2: Amen.
1: In your office, you will rise.
2: Amen.
1: In the marketplace, you will rise.
2: Amen.
1: Your capital will enlarge.
2: Amen.
1: No losses, you shall not be forgotten.
2: Amen.
1: You will be remembered in high places.
2: Amen.
1: God shall give you the gift of men.
2: Amen.
1: Highly favored.
2: Amen.
1: Flourishing and blossoming.
2: Amen.
1: The Lord bless you.
2: Amen.
1: The Lord lift you.
2: Amen.
1: In Jesus' name.
2: Amen.
1: Say amen, amen, and amen.
2: Amen.
0: Wow, you will not just be hearing these things, they will become the realities and the testimonies of your life. Femi Emmanuel is my name. I love you. Have a great day.

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5: 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Happy listening.

We welcome you in the name of our Lord Jesus Christ to another presentation of Worship, Word and Wonders, brought to you by Lily's International Christian Outreach. We pray in the name of Jesus that this program will be a blessing to you, and that the Word of God will grant you the joy you need for this day, the breakthrough and the miracles. I pray that you operate in the realm of the miraculous. May the gift and spirit of miracles become your reality in this season. In Jesus' name, amen.

0: to want to share on the topic rules, relevance, and resources. Our first assignment is to know our rules in the kingdom of God, to know our purpose in the kingdom of God, to know who we are in the kingdom of God. Revelation 4:11 says, "Thou art worthy, O Lord, to receive glory, honor, power, and praise. For thou hast created all things, and for thy pleasure they are and were created." Our number one purpose is to give God pleasure. To give God pleasure. For when God is pleased, He grants us relevance. When God is pleased with us, the Bible says, when a man's ways pleases the Lord, He causes His enemies to be at peace with Him. 1 Kings chapter 3 affirms that when God is pleased, He pours out into a life answers to prayers that the person has not spoken. So, our first assignment is to know our purpose on earth, to know what role we ought to play. If I understand that my assignment on earth is to give God pleasure, if I understand that my call in this life is to give God pleasure, then I will focus on learning and knowing what pleases God. What pleases God? There are things that God loves and there are things that God hates, and we thank God for the Bible. It makes plain to us the things that God loves and the things that He hates. God hates lies. God hates lies. God hates pride. If we do a research in the Bible to ascertain what God hates and what God loves, Proverbs 6, I want to read from verse 16, it says, "These six things doth the Lord hate, yea, seven are an abomination unto Him." Let's take note of them: a proud look, a lying tongue, and hands that shed innocent blood, and heart that deviseth wicked imaginations, feet that be swift in running to mischief, a false witness that speaketh lies, and he that soweth discord among brethren. Brethren, these are the things that God hates: a proud look, a lying tongue, hands that shed innocent blood, heart that devise wicked imaginations, feet that are swift in running to mischief, a false witness that speaks lies, and he that soweth discord among brethren. I pray that God will deliver us from sowing discord amongst brethren, that God will deliver us from being false witnesses, that God will deliver our feet from running to mischief, that God will deliver our hearts from devising wicked imaginations, that God will deliver our hands from shedding innocent blood, that God will deliver us from a proud look and a lying tongue. These are the things that God hates. I pray that we endear ourselves to the things that God loves by avoiding the things that He hates. If I engage myself in working on unity among brethren, if I engage myself in working on resolution of conflicts amongst brethren, I will be doing the opposite of sowing discord among brethren. There are many who see friends or brethren in church or siblings having disagreements. Instead of working to reconcile them, they add fuel to the fire. They take sides. God hates sowing discord among brethren. If any find it comfortable to implement, then we want you to understand that you are in a direct cause of displeasing God. And our role on earth is to give God pleasure. Our topic for this faith clinic is our roles, our relevance, and our resources. Roles, relevance, and resources. And I'm talking about roles first. Our roles. Revelation 4:11 says we were created to give God pleasure. If my assignment and your assignment is to give God pleasure, then we must know the things that displease him. And we looked at Proverbs 6 and we know that sowing discord among brethren displeases God. Therefore, bringing unity amongst brethren who have misunderstanding pleases God. If I want to know my role on earth, then I must engage in bringing unity among brethren, not adding fuel to the fire that's raging in relationships, but bringing unity. It will please God. That's why the Bible says, blessed are the peacemaker, enabled to prosper are the peacemakers, for theirs is the kingdom of God. May I be a peacemaker. May you be a peacemaker. Who is a peacemaker? A peacemaker is one who, when there's discord, intentionally engages in bringing about accord, not taking sides, not saying, oh, this person is wrong and that person is right, and abuse the other person and increase the division. That does not please God, brethren. We are to bring accord where there's discord among brethren. The next thing is, God hates a false witness that speaketh lies. Therefore, he loves a true witness that speaketh truth. May we be so engaged in speaking truth that we will not be in the number of false witnesses that speak lie. For when we know the truth, it will make us free. When we speak the truth, it will give God pleasure. And our purpose on earth is to bring accord. Our purpose on earth is to speak the truth because it gives God pleasure. May our feet be restrained from running into mischief, because that God hates. But may we avoid trouble. May we not run into mischief. When people are running, something is happening, everybody's running in to go and see what's happening. Two are fighting. This is happening. Going in there. May God deliver us, deliver our feet from running in there. Because if we avoid mischief, then we will be engaged and engrossed in righteousness, in things that are right. And God blesses the righteous and encompass them with favor as a shield. May God bless us as the righteous and encompass us with favor as with a shield.
1: Believe in God's word and agree with God's plan. My God will answer.
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0: beg, make una shine una eye well this period. 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

0: 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Come and enjoy the teaching ministry of one of God's choicest servants, Reverend Olushola Ayodele Areogun. We believe God with you that God's dreams for your life will certainly come to pass as you hear God's word and apply the truths in Jesus' name. Stay tuned and get blessed.
1: Praise the Lord. Welcome to another exciting time in God's presence and the Word of God. I'm sure you have been waiting for me. I believe God with you today that God's dreams for your lives will suddenly come to pass as you hear the Word of God and apply the principles to your lives in Jesus' name. Father, bless your Word today and cause your kingdom to increase tremendously by it in Jesus' name. Amen.
2: When you come to God, concentration. David said, this one thing I will desire to do research in the presence of the Lord. When you take your Bible, that's not the time to put garri inside water. The two don't go together. Are you following what I'm saying? You now took pounded yam and therefore, and you have now opened your Bible. How do are you deceiving? You say, oh, couldn't laughing beat that. Now you know you are looking for trouble. Praise God. Am I talking to somebody? This is important. So that's training. So it brings you to church. Church is training center. Watch what is being done. Watch how it is being done. Get your training, because everybody will face the fight of faith. That's step one. Step two. Dressed for the fight. Ephesians chapter 6, give it to me from verse 10. Dressing for the fight of faith. Because if you are going to hospital, do you understand? You can wear your normal dress. When you get to the hospital, you will change to hospital dress. Depending on the department you work. If you work in a contagious disease ward, they will give you dress that will protect you. Do you get what I'm saying? So the same way, dressing for the fight of faith. Ephesians 6:10. Finally, my brethren, be strong in the Lord and in the power of his might. That's number one. What are you strong in? Be strong in the Lord. Be strong in the Lord. Be strong in the Lord. Be strong in the Lord. Be strong in the Lord. Be strong in the Lord. Let me say this to you. It will help you. You understand? It helped me. It helped the people that taught us the way of the Lord. Take your Christianity as school. And take yourself as a student of the supernatural. A student of the divine. That's what the Bible called us. Put that in your mind. Are you hearing me? Let me ask. You are a lecturer. And can you tolerate a student get up without taking permission? Talk to me.
3: True.
2: Huh? You. Even though if university they tell you, but you allow students to just get up and go. But we do that in church anytime. You see, the greatest asset of a human being is free will. And it is also the greatest tragedy of the human race. Right now. How you manage and govern your power of free will will determine where you end up. It will determine how your life goes on the earth. You have the power of choice. When somebody say, once saved, always saved, I say, for that to happen means God has withdrawn power of free choice from you. Two things must happen for those who are preaching the heresy of once saved, always saved. Number one, Satan must not tempt any man. Number two, God will withdraw the power of free will. So you are a zombie. As long as you have free will, you can choose to follow God and not follow God, even with eternal life. Mm. Did you hear me? It's our asset and tragedy at the same time. Hello? That's what the Bible says, let Christ dwell in you. That means you may not allow it. Anytime you read in the Bible and you see the word let, it means your free will is king. And what happens? You have free will. Use your free will correctly and to your advantage, not against yourself. Did you hear what I'm saying? Free will is that remote control in your hand. How many of you know that television is not the box of the devil? It is remote control. that is the tool of the devil in your hand. Do you understand? There are many channels there, and you determine which channel you stop at. Cry, cry, cry, cry. You are going to watch football match, and then you just flip and saw this woman that her name is Bathsheba, that is taking a bath behind her house. You stopped. That was what happened to David. David went in the evening on the rooftop of his house and saw a woman and went back in. First look, mistake, happenstance, and David went inside. And now David decided to go and check again. That's the problem. He knew what he saw, but he advised himself, what was that? You know, you know how to arrange your conscience. So he went second time. He now told them, who is that person? And the people knew that trouble is brewing. And said, excuse me, sir, it is the wife of your soldier. He's a faithful man. That's his wife. At that time, David has seen more than he should have seen. And you know the rest of the story. When you see the eternity of David in film, two films, David and Goliath and David and Bathsheba. Don't let David and Bathsheba happen to you.
1: Maybe you are here today and you don't have Jesus as your Lord and Savior, or you used to serve him but you are backslidden. And you are telling Jesus, today I want to become a member of this kingdom. You may have been coming, you enjoy the gift of the kingdom, but attending church service is different from becoming a member. And if you are doing that, put your right hand on your chest and pray after me. Lord Jesus, today I accept your sacrifice. You shed your blood for my sins. You gave your life for me. I believe that and I accept that. And I submit myself to you to be my Lord and Savior from this day forward and forever. Thank you for accepting me. I receive my sins washed by your blood now. I become a child of God by your word and by your spirit. Thank you. In Jesus' name I pray. Amen.
4: I'm sure you've been greatly blessed by that explosive teaching of God's word. Your minister has been Reverend Olushola Ayodele Areogun, the General Overseer of the Dream Center of the Life Voices International Church. 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

0: beg, make una shine una eye well well this period. 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

Metro 97.7 FM. Very good morning to you and thanks for joining us this morning on a fresh edition of Newspaper Headlines. It's a Wednesday, 10th day in the month of June 2026. And we say welcome to Newspaper Headlines this morning. My name is Ahmed Olaliko and producing is Uche Wadenachi. From now till 7 o'clock, we'll be seeing headline stories captured in all the major newspapers. We'll love you to be a part of the broadcast. 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We have the headline stories captured on Facebook already. 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If you love to send messages on WhatsApp, you say WhatsApp is my platform, I love WhatsApp messages. Well, we're also on WhatsApp. Drop a message on WhatsApp. The number is 0916257-1214. That's 0916257-1214. We also, the SMS portal is also open. Short messages, 0901-133-9791. That's 0901-133-9791. If you're sending a message, please pick headline stories you love to react to. 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

All right, glad to know you're still there. If you're just joining us, we're just starting out. Actually, it's newspaper headlines on Metro 97.7 FM. Let's see what the papers are saying this Wednesday morning. I'll kickstart with the Punch newspaper this morning. Post-primary chaos worsens as INEC fixes candidate submission deadline. Post-primary chaos worsens as INEC fixes candidate submission deadline. It's a story here in the Punch newspaper. He will be to join the Yobo Iyama Musa on 100 Nigeria caps. Olympic qualifier Comoros beat Sudan 30-0 to face Falcons. Okay, that's a headline story. It sounds very, very surreal. Olympic qualifier Comoros beat Sudan 30-0. Comoros have booked a date with the African champions, the Super Falcons of Nigeria, after a 30-0 aggregate victory over Sudan in the first round of the qualifiers for the 2028 Olympic Games. Well, they won the first leg 17-0 on June 3rd before following it up with 13-0 5 days later to complete a dominant aggregate win. So 30 goals to nothing, and it's not a kind of a score we see in football. Well, you can read that story up in the Punch newspaper. Ebola. Tinubu approves 10 billion naira funding for emergency response. Xenophobia. 270 Nigerians evacuated from South Africa return Thursday. Inflation. Insecurity still major challenge despite reforms. Inflation. Insecurity. Still major challenge despite reform. This is coming from the federal government. And the lawmakers don't fix their salaries. RMAFC does. Senate leader Bamidele. Lawmakers don't fix their salaries. RMAFC does. Senate leader, Senator Bamidele. You can read that story inside the Punch newspaper. Ibadan visitation. Nobody can stop me from going anywhere in Nigeria. Sheikh Gumi. Ibadan visitation. Nobody can stop me from going anywhere in Nigeria. Sheikh Gumi is saying that this morning inside the Punch newspaper. You might need to get a copy of the Punch to read details of that story. And the first batch of Nigerians repatriated from South Africa will arrive tomorrow. 11 senates to consider 6-year single term for president, governors, lawmakers. Well, you can read that story up. It's a story inside the Punch newspaper. A Senate leader, Okpeyemi Bamidele, has disclosed plans to sponsor a bill seeking to introduce a single 6-year tenure for presidents and governors after the 2027 general elections. Bamidele said the proposed legislation will be among the first bills he intends to introduce when the next Senate is inaugurated, arguing that it would enable elected leaders to focus on governance rather than re-election campaigns. You can read details of that story in the Punch newspaper. 11th Senates to consider 6-year single term for president, governors. Will that be good for Nigeria? We'll get to find out. More stories captured inside the Punch newspaper this Wednesday morning. Oshun violence, Adeleke, APC trade blame as three shots. Commercial driver killed in Lagos multiple vehicle collision. And beside that story, two suspected bandits in Kwara police net. Cyberbullying, Doris Ogala's arraignment stalled over ill health. You can read details of that story inside the Punch newspaper. And more stories in the Punch. Police, others repel Zamfara bandit attack in 2-hour gunfire. Now, police, others repel Zamfara bandit attack in 2-hour gunfire. Well, that's serious. It means for there to be 2-hour gunfire, it means this guy's
heavily loaded when it comes to ammunition. Police arrest four suspects, rescue kidnapped Ondo woman. Police arrest four suspects, rescue kidnapped Ondo woman. There's a story also inside the Punch newspaper. And the Lagos orders hygiene upgrade in hotels, clubs over Ebola attack. Battery explosion triggers fire at Oyo phone complex. These are some inside stories in the Punch newspaper. And a few business headline stories in the Punch. Oil prices fall on Iran-US peace optimism. Oil prices fall on Iran-US peace optimism. It's a story inside the Punch. Federal government opens $1 billion AFCFTA fund for exporters. Nigeria's foreign debt to hit $72.6 billion after 2027 polls. Nigeria's foreign debt to hit $72.6 billion after 2027 polls. That story is in the Punch newspaper. And a few political headline stories captured in the Punch this Wednesday morning. Adeleke slams Osun attacks, seeks Tinubu's intervention. Adeleke slams Osun attacks, seeks Tinubu's intervention. And the Senate grills SEDC boss over 16.6 billion naira budget, demands explanation. PDP slams INEC over plan to appeal 2027 election timetable judgment. PDP slams INEC over plan to appeal 2027 election timetable judgment. You can read details of that story inside the Punch newspaper this morning. Part of the story says the Social Democratic Party yesterday criticized the decision of the Independent National Electoral Commission, INEC, to appeal recent court judgments that nullified aspects of its electoral timetable for the 2027 general election. So you can read more of that story in the Punch newspaper this morning. And more stories captured in the Punch newspaper. 2027, INEC to release candidates nomination portal access code on the 26th of June. Obi told me he was more popular than Atiku, says Dele Momodu. Obi told me he was more popular than Atiku, says Dele Momodu. There's a story in the Punch newspaper. Babachila Wal, driven by bitterness, not facts. Atiku's camp fires back. Babachila Wal, driven by bitterness, not facts. Atiku's camp fires back. I have not been refunded my nomination fee, says Olawikbo Hashim. And just above that story, I am open to reconciling with Kano Governor Kwakwanso. I am open to reconciling with Kano State Governor Kwakwanso, is saying that inside the Punch newspaper this morning. Well, these are headline stories captured in the Punch. And before we leave the Punch, here's an entertainment story. I celebrate divorce when marriages become unbearable, says Bovi. I celebrate divorce when marriages become unbearable. Bovi is saying that inside the Punch newspaper this morning. Let's move now from the Punch to the Guardian newspaper. If you're just joining us, you're listening to newspaper headlines on Metro 97.7 FM. And we're seeing headline stories captured in all the papers this Wednesday morning. Remember, you can be a part of the broadcast. If you find any headline story interesting, just go ahead and send a message on WhatsApp. Our WhatsApp number is 0916257-1214. That's 0916257-1214. Or you send an SMS to 0901-133-9791. That's 0901-133-9791. And not forgetting Facebook. We're also on Facebook. Facebook.com/Metro977Live. We have the headline stories captured live on Facebook. We're also on Facebook Live. You can drop your reactions in the comment section and let us know what you think about the different headline stories captured in the papers this morning. We're moving on now to the Guardian newspaper. Headline stories captured here. We have a banner headline in the Guardian.
from stove to smoke. Households ration swap to charcoal as a cooking gas records 60% spike. From stove to smoke, households ration swap to charcoal as cooking gas records a 67% hike. A sad story in the Guardian newspaper. And the Tinubu Commission's new EFCC office in Ekiti State. That's a new story. A court rulings threaten 2027 election timetable. INEC warns. Court ruling threatens 2027 election timetable. INEC warns. The story, part of the story says the Independent National Electoral Commission, INEC, has warned that recent court rulings affecting aspects of its timetable and schedule of activities for the 2027 general election could disrupt preparations for the polls if not urgently clarified by appellate courts. Details of that story, you can read more inside the Guardian newspaper. And more stories in the Guardian. 2027 presidency, beyond the crowded field. It's a feature story. We have the picture of President Bola Ahmed Tinubu just above that headline story. Airtime credit market, a long road to regulatory clarity dividend. And the Senate to consider single term for president, governors, after 2027 polls. We saw that story in the Punch newspaper. We have details inside the Guardian. We'll get to talk more about that later on this morning on the show. So Senate's to consider single term for president, governors, after 2027 polls. In other words, they're saying they just go for 6 years. No second term, so you can focus on governance. All right, more stories. IMF backs Nigeria's reform progress, warns poverty, food insecurity may worsen. IMF backs Nigeria's reform progress, warns that poverty, food insecurity may worsen. Details of that story inside the Guardian newspaper. And I guess some Nigerians might be asking the question, IMF is backing the reforms. Yes, they're warning that food insecurity and poverty may worsen. Why are they still backing the reforms that way? Well, if you're asking

0: 6 federal government support in addressing industrial pollution. And above that story, 1,859 families access 128 billion naira mortgages as Tinubu pushes affordable housing drive. That story is also inside the Guardian newspaper. Tinubu vows sustained investment in critical infrastructure. 2026 Guber polls. Adeleke raises alarm over gunmen attacks in Osun State. 2 killed in suspected Cross River communal attack. And the FCCPC seals importers' premises over defective solar battery. Oburuwuri mourns Agbo train crash victims. And the Marine Police foils suicide attempt in Lagos Lagoon. These are stories captured inside the Guardian newspaper. If you're just joining us, you're listening to newspaper headlines on Metro 97.7 FM. We still have headline stories in the Vanguard, the Daily Post newspaper. We have the Nigerian Tribune, the Nation, and of course the Sun newspapers. If you find any of these headline stories interesting, go ahead and drop a message on Facebook, facebook.com/Metro977Live. 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Or you send a short message to 0901-133-9791. That's 0901-133-9791. We have messages coming in on all the platforms already, on Facebook, on WhatsApp, or also on the SMS portal. 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

All right, glad to know you're still there. If you're just joining us, you're listening to newspaper headlines on Metro 97.7 FM. We've seen headline stories captured in some of the newspapers. We still have a few of them, but we have your messages also. I think we should start taking some of the messages we have on all the platforms. Keep the messages coming in. Let's start with WhatsApp messages. All right, this is from Eric Ugbebo from Ikorodu. He says, good morning, crew. From stove to smoke, households rations swap to charcoal as cooking gas records 67% hike. Well, this headline is a painful reflection of the economic reality facing many Nigerians today. It's unfortunate that families are being forced to reduce their use of cooking gas and return to charcoal because of a 67% increase in gas prices. For a country blessed with vast natural gas resources, citizens should not be abandoning clean and safer cooking fuel for charcoal. Now, the rising cost of cooking gas shows how the cost of living crisis continues to squeeze ordinary Nigerians. Many households now face the difficult choice of either paying more for cooking fuel or reverting to less healthy alternatives. The situation raises serious questions about government policies and the effectiveness of measures aimed at making energy affordable. If basic necessities like cooking gas are becoming luxuries, then urgent action is needed to protect citizens from further economic hardship. Oh, that's your message, Eric Ugbebo from Ikorodu. Eric, thank you very much for your thoughts this morning. And this one, Rita says, good morning to you in the studio. And Oyo State kidnapping, it's unfortunate. Since these terrorists say they're not asking for Sharia or money. What are they seeking for? What they're seeking for is the release of their comrades. Comrade terrorists who are in prison to be released. And there's an international law which says it's better for 1,000 criminals to escape than for one innocent to be killed. Please, federal government, do everything possible to rescue these children and their teachers and be proactive in the future to safeguard Nigeria. Additional Wasu from Ikorodu, all right? Additional thanks for your message. And this one reads, says, good morning, Metro crew. INEC is not just to fix deadline of submission of names of candidates, but they should be ready to give Nigerians free, fair, and credible elections come 2027. Not what Yakub did in 2023 election that's still raising dust till today. Benjamin from Shogunle. All right, Benjamin, that's your message. Good morning, Metro FM. Stevie Kilo from Maryland says it's good to know that a federal government owns up to the fact that insecurity remains an uphill task. With this obvious revelation, can APC government now focus less on the 2027 election and try to fix insecurity with all seriousness? Six single term regime is ill motivated. Who is Bamidele and his cohorts trying to make a life president? Just asking. Kudos to the federal government for the plans to evacuate Nigerians from South Africa. Let him come home. Let's battle it together here. May God bless Nigeria. Stevie Keeler from Maryland. All right, Steve. Thank you. And this one reads, it says, good morning to you all in the studio. Another killing again by train. One day, one ugly news to weaken our day's activity because we have incompetent and confused people in power. Please, can someone tell us the full meaning of a failed state? What is in the mind of the president now is how to celebrate June 12 with empty and unseen achievements. I really pity those Nigerians from South Africa coming back to Nigeria. We're here. Are we safe? The answer is capital no. From frying pan to fire, we're in the era of a Tinubu stove, no more gas. Oh God, arise and trouble those troubling Nigerians. Mayor from Ikotwigbe, all right? Mayor, that's your message. Thanks for sharing that with us. And this one, Rita says, good morning, Ahmed. And the Metro FM crew, I greet you all for a job well done. You can imagine what Gumi said, because he knows that he has politicians behind him. Ahmed, those guys are with heavy arms, more than Nigerian forces. The Nigerian government doesn't care where those weapons were shipped into the country. It's very shameful. Everything is happening in this country. No electricity, high cost of cooking gas and fuel, kidnappings, banditry killings everywhere, and no food for the poor masses.
Our politicians are busy planning for 2027 elections. I pray God's intervention in Nigeria's problems. Grandma B from Abulegbe. All right, Grandma B, thanks for sharing your message with us. And this one reads, it says, good morning, Metro FM. The proposal for a single six-year term for governors and the president is a subterfuge for another 6 years for Tinubu in the event that he wins next year's election. Nigerians, beware. Yemi from Ogun State, all right? Yemi, that's your message. Okay, well, according to the story, the plan is from the senator, actually, Senator Bamidele, is saying it's a proposal after the election, after the 2027 election. Okay, let's see. Good morning, everyone in the studio. Sixtus from Ayanwale Street in Ikorodu. Thank you for the newspaper headlines. Thank you, Sixtus. And this one reads, it says, the fear of terrorism is now real and palpable in Nigeria these days. In the south, because we saw it happening only in the north. Instead of reducing it, it's now increasing. The fight against insecurity is now for all Nigerians, not only for the government. Insecurity matter is no more play, just like what Metro radio advert is saying. Shine your eyes, they say. Until Nigerian government declares a state of emergency on insecurity, I don't think we'll be able to finally decimate it in Nigeria. To avoid Nigeria's rising debt position exceeding what it is presently, we the voters should do the needful come 2027 to vote out bad politicians, because more debts, more hardship. May God help us. Idima Puza from Surulere. And away from there, to move to Onya's message. Onya from Lagos says, Oga Senate leader, since the lawmakers are not the ones that fix your pay, but the RAMFC, please add on the list of on our fantasy bill. Okay, add to the list of your fantasy bill you will present at unknown date the bill to reduce all lawmakers' pay, for you and your colleagues are working less but earning more. And Doris Ogala, the content creator, Guba candidate for Abia State, has fallen ill suddenly, and that has stalled her arraignment. We wish her quick recovery so she can face trial. But Naija politicians are Heluna. God bless. God please help us. Okay, Onya from Lagos, that's your message, Onya. And a good morning, great Ahmed. These days, listening to radio and reading newspapers, one's mind will be palpitating because of the ugly and bad news stories. Killing here and there in Nigeria can be likened to nursery rhymes. Anyway, God of Elijah is standing by. Deacon Clark from Surulere. All right, Deacon, thank you very much for sharing your message with us this morning. Gentle Sticks, this cooking gas is now getting so expensive. What kind of a country is this? How much is my salary? Things are expensive and no increment of salaries. For the children in captivity, it's 25 days now. Nothing has been done. And this one, Rita says, good morning, my name is Dominic from Ibafo. Cooking gas is now 2,000 naira per kg under Tinubu's leadership. And we said the economy is improving. Can we see how failed Nigeria has become? Okay, that's your message, Dominic. Since 2023 till date, Tinubu and the APC have been on promises. His latest promise now is that Nigeria will not surrender to terrorists. He should tell us how Nigeria will look like. Tell us how, what Nigeria would look like before. Okay, Martin from Ojo Alaba, I'm struggling to, I think you missed the words. I guess you're trying to say what Nigeria looked like before and what Nigeria looks like now. I guess that's what you're trying to say. And this one, Rita says, good morning to you in the studio. Insecurity, which has come. The insecurity in our country is unfortunate. If we want to put the country in the right path, we must go back to the era before the coup, where each region was managing their resources. There was security then. The problem of Nigeria started by the set of military officers who planned and organized a coup to overthrow the First Republic. Since then, the offices has introduced. Okay, since then, a unitary system of government
has taken Nigeria backward. Without restructuring, this country will never move forward. In terms of insecurity, economic and the political life of the country, please, our leaders should restructure this country now before Nigeria becomes a failed state. Additional Wasu from Ikorodu, okay? I think you sent a message earlier. And Steve Omar falls off from command in Ikpaja. He says, good morning, Ahmed and Uche. On State of the Nation, after the rescue of our 416 kidnapped victims, 11 more are said to have regained freedom in Borno State. This headline is indeed a cheering news. But the question is, what about the kidnappers? Are they being treated as our brothers, prodigal sons, or the terrain was difficult for the security agents to access? Well, the government has time without numbers, said they know them, where they are, and can see them. This implies that we're now living in a country where the government is sympathizing with terrorists and they're harsh on citizens they're supposed to protect. This is completely a failed state. And he said this ugly development is the reason Nigeria is long overdue for total and sincere restructuring, for true federalism to be operational, or let every federating nationality go their way, because things have fallen apart and the center can no longer hold. Take it or leave it. Thank you, Steve, for mouthfuls, or that's your message. And this one, Rita says, good morning, my people. When will these killings and kidnappings across Nigeria stop, and the worsening economic hardship in the country? When will the APC government led by President Tinubu find solutions to the problems? This present APC has failed woefully. Sunday from Ikeja, right? Sunday, that's your message. And good morning, my able moderator, Elder Agbata from Alimosho. IMF should withhold their advice. We don't need the obnoxious advice which has placed us where we are today, all right? Elder Agbata, that's your message on WhatsApp. All right, let's see the reactions we have on Facebook. Messages, Steve Omafo, I think we've taken your message on WhatsApp already. Oyewole Fatunla on Facebook says, Atiku has dismissed Babaji Lawal's 2027 claims as a mix of bitterness, speculation, and political revisionism dressed up as public interest. Lawal spent nearly an hour making serious accusations about the ADC's presidential primary without producing any verifiable evidence. No documents, no petition, no result sheets, and no witnesses were presented. Babaji's stand were mere contradiction in portraying him as both irrelevant and all-powerful. The bigger issue is that democracy cannot be undermined by loud allegations that collapse the moment the proof is demanded, all right? Uyumwale Fatunla, that's your message here on Facebook. All right, Eric Ugbebo, we've also seen your message on WhatsApp. Thank you very much. Achinedu Mokafo says, good morning, dear presenter. Nigerian politicians and their interest. 6 year single term for president and governors must not start with this administration. The Senate should compel Mr. President, as a matter of public urgent importance, to declare state of emergency and insecurity. Nigerians are moving in the right direction under increasing insurgence and hardship for the people. Any act of governance that doesn't reflect on the welfare of the people is no governance. Abure's work in the Labour Party just ended with the exit of Obi to the NDC. He should keep his advice, okay? Chinedu Mokafo, that's your message. And Wachuku Kennedy, Chinedu, voice of MBC, says, good morning everyone in the studio. Abure advising Dixon to be aware of Obi and his supporters is quite hilarious and unbelievable, forgetting that he's the one that destroyed the Labour Party. Let Abure go and bury his face in shame. Also, the comments made by Gumi is a clear indication that he is more powerful than the federal government anyway. Let's see how things unfold. And Dr. Mrs. Mma Labora from Abure says this is the time for reform, because the clamor for it is soaring higher each passing day. Economic reform ought to be a human-faced package to better the lots of the living, where it translates to starving, impoverishing, and traumatizing the masses to death. Then
It's for the dead and not for the living. Who then will reform this land? Only reform-minded and reform-involved persons can reform a Nigeria, which majority of its citizens are yearning for. May God enlighten our understanding. Okay, Dr. Mrs. Umar Labora, that's your message. Abdullah Shehu Kachila says, good morning, Ahmed, and all the rest of us good listeners of Metro FM Radio. June 12, how to deepen Nigeria's democracy. Akpabio, Fala, and others. I really don't understand the real meaning of democracy without maximum security and safety for all citizens. Is that not demo of craziness? Okay, that's how you put it. Sincerely. Okay. Sincerely, what is actually needed in the whole world, especially in Nigeria now, is total restructuring of our characters and minds for peace and progress for all of us. May God bless, Almighty God bless all good human beings from Kuchila in Alagbado. All right, Kuchila, that's your message. Thank you very much for sharing your thoughts with us this morning on the show. I think we have a few more reactions also on Facebook Live. Let's see the ones we have here. Okay, Omar Gwanamani says our political leaders and government at all levels should collaborate and marshal out appropriate measures towards curbing the rising insecurity, hunger, and high cost of living in the country. May God help. May God help us, okay? Omaga Namani. And he said he's watching live from Amagunze in Enugu State. Good morning here. What Nigerians really need is good governance, equity, fairness, and justice. Not majorly 6 years and single tenure or 4 years. Secondly, Sheikh Gumi should be very mindful of his utterances. Thanks, and God bless you, all right? Namani, all the way from Enugu State. Thank you very much for joining in this morning. Okay, we still have some messages on WhatsApp. Whosoever is in support of the APC and Tinubu's government has the right to do so. But one thing is sure, all the evil, wickedness and injustice coming with this government would be the person's portion, including his or her unborn generation. Okay, Martin from Ojo Alaba. Martin's okay, good morning, Ahmed. Senate to consider six-year term for president and governor after 2027. To me, it's baseless, it's fruitless. As long as politicians in Nigeria are concerned, even if politicians in Nigeria are given 20 years in office, it makes no difference. They remain what they are as long as Nigerian politicians are and democracy is concerned. Anderson from Itoki. And God help us in this country. Sincerely, things are seriously happening daily. Sixtus from Ayowale Street. And Funsho says, good morning, Ahmed Olaleko. I'm not surprised at the contradictory position of IMF on Nigeria. From time immemorial, IMF has been anti-Nigeria and most developing countries' welfare. Unfortunately, successive governments have been heading heeding to their advice. The detriment of Nigerians' welfare. Funsho Adeyelu from Barua. Okay, Funsho, thank you. Good morning, my Metro crew. Senate that cannot impeach underperforming presidents, but they are planning a six-year tenor system. Ekoja from Marina. Okay, that's your message, Ekoja.

0: Okay, let's see the short messages we have on the SMS platform now. All right, this one reads, it says, good morning, Metro crew. Sheikh Gumi must be kept behind bars as major agent of kidnappers in the nation. He negotiated with a ransom. I don't think I get that part. He said he's comparable to sponsors who are moving our streets like kings, but Senate wants to expose them only on announcement. God help Nigeria. Ginger Iguato from Inewi, right? Ginger, that's your message. And this one reads, it says, Ebola virus must visit the camps of terrorists, kidnappers and bandits nationwide and destroy them, all for visiting evil upon the land, but spare the victims. The opposite of Orire is Oriburuku in Yoruba. Of course, nowhere in Yoruba land is named Oriburuku. So Jagaban, ban and do away with our Oriburuku in Nigeria. On Friday, June 12, 2026, or hand over power to me if you fail. Okay, good morning. One man squad of fire and brimstone from Surulere. All right, one man squad, that's your message. And this one, Sheikh Gumi visits Ibadan. Good news, this should be a move to release the kidnapped students and their teachers. May God help us. Ibro Rental from Festac. And this one, Rita says, good morning from Nnamdi Oye Okegbodo from Ikorodu. He says, on xenophobia in South Africa, do you know that South African economy is better than that of Nigeria? The South African rand, which is their currency, is far more valued than Nigeria's naira. This is one of the reasons why many Nigerians are migrating to South Africa for greener pasture. I blame Nigeria's federal government for the mass exodus of Nigerians to countries with better economy. Since this same federal government cannot fix our economy to be better, our naira is one of the worst currencies in the world. A primary school teacher in South Africa collects a bigger salary than his counterpart in Nigeria. Okay, Nnamdi Oye, that's your message. Thanks for sharing that with us. And this one says, restructuring of our mind. Nami of Bivas, do I take bribe? The technicalities, am I involved? Nobody should ever blame Nigerians. And I said, IMF is the problem. They bake the reforms and still say the food shortage, and they still talk about food shortage and insecurity. They talk with two mouths. Police, I give you kudos. I want them to exterminate, extinguish, and ostracize terrorists. I trust them. And I love the security song you played now. We're suffering we're suffering because we removed Jonathan out of power. Kabuko Man, okay? These are your messages. Thank you for sharing that with us. Good morning. A U.S. threat of fire and brimstone after Iraq shut down two U.S. pilots. I hope this would not further affect... Okay, I hope this will not further affect ill-prepared countries like Nigeria negatively. How do the government expect other abducted victims to feel like? The Oyo children and teachers, if security agents could go all out to rescue relatives of former minister Adelabu within a short time. What an unfair and terrible irony. Damien from Lagos. All right, Damien, that's your message. 6 years single term should cut across board, covering all elective positions. Focusing on second term return is a shared political malady. From Samuel in Ndubuisi Ikwagu, from Oyiro in Ogun State. All right, that's your message, Samuel. Thank you very much for sharing that with us. And this one reads, who is Julius Abure to advise Dixon about Obi? He should go and sit down in court after destroying the Labour Party. He's among Nigeria's shameless politicians. Elder Agbata from Alimosha, right? Elder, that's your message. Let's see if we have some messages that we haven't read on all the platforms. Okay, I think we've read all the messages we have on all the platforms. If I haven't read your message, it means I haven't seen it. Well, this is where we drop anchor on the show this morning. Newspaper headlines. Thank you so much for listening and contributing, lending your voice to national conversations on radio. We do appreciate you. We appreciate your contributions. Find time to read the headline stories. Don't just run with the find time to read the details of the story in the papers. Don't take decisions based on these headlines you've heard. Sometimes you read the full stories and you find some extra details not captured on the headline. Alright? Big thanks to my producer, Uche Wadinachi. And thanks to you once again for listening. My name is Ahmed Olaliko. We'll take you over now to our network service in Abuja for the network news. Please stay tuned. We'll be back at 8. Good morning.
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1: 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I'm Akimuti Iguriasi, reading with
2: David Umoru. Good morning, Nigeria. In the headlines this morning, President Bola Tinubu approves 10 billion naira Ebola Emergency Intervention Fund. Some residents of Benin City want reduction in cooking gas price.
3: I want to go and buy gas, 1650 for 1 kg. I want government to make the price of gas.
4: Everybody don't go back to firewood like this, because this is a reach to protest. Put up.
2: Correspondent examines impact of 2026 Hajj experience on pilgrims.
5: The humbling part of it was when we started sleeping on the bare floor in Muzdalifah, sleeping with hundreds of strangers in the same place, trekking several kilometers to Jamarot to throw the pebbles.
2: Thousands staged protest over the murder of 11-year-old girl by alleged sex offender in France. The spotlight is on Dr. Moses Agbogbode, a life of purpose serves an enduring impact.
1: 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Now, the news in detail. President Bola Tinubu has approved the establishment of a presidential task force on Ebola virus disease preparedness and emerging public health threats. The president also ordered the immediate release of 10 billion naira as emergency intervention fund to tackle the disease. The fund is to strengthen the operational preparedness of the National Center for Disease Control and Prevention, NCDC, and support critical national public health emergency response activities. The president's approval followed a stakeholder meeting convened under the chairmanship of the Chief of Staff to review Nigeria's preparedness and develop strategies against the possible importation of Ebola into Nigeria. The Presidential Task Force on Ebola will be chaired by the Chief of Staff to the President, Mr. Femi Badjabiamila, with membership drawn from relevant ministries, departments and agencies, MDAs, and state representatives.
2: Other critical stakeholders at the meeting included representatives from the Ministry of Interior, the Federal Airports Authority of Nigeria, the Nigeria Immigration Service, the Nigeria Civil Aviation Authority, the Lagos State Government and others. President Tinubu also directed all states hosting international airports and international border corridors, as well as relevant ministries, departments and agencies to submit their plans, funding requirements and intervention needs for consideration and coordinated implementation. Additional measures to be put in place by the task force include intensification of passenger screening at all international airports, including enhanced temperature checks and crowd control protocols, enhanced monitoring of passengers arriving through high-risk airline routes including Air Uganda, Rwanda Air, Air Tanzania, Air Angola, Kenya Airways and Ethiopian Airlines, and immediate activation of referral and isolation centers at Lagos and Abuja International Airports, with other airports to follow. Ebola recently resurfaced in the Democratic Republic of Congo and Uganda.
1: Another state house of assembly has confirmed the appointment of Dr. Ezeka Nweme as the new executive secretary of the Anambra State Health Insurance Agency. The confirmation followed a thorough screening during plenary session presided over by the Speaker of the House of Assembly, Mr. Somtuchukwu Udeze. Dr. Ezeka, while addressing the House members, pledged to sustain and expand the achievements already recorded by the agency to improve healthcare delivery in Anambra State.
2: Katsina State Ministry for Basic and Secondary Education has reaffirmed its commitment to strengthening collaboration with community school proprietors across the state as part of efforts to improve access to quality education and enhance learning outcomes. The State Commissioner for Basic and Secondary Education, Malam Yusuf Jibia, stated this when the newly elected executives of the Association of Community School Proprietors, Katsina State Chapter, paid him a visit. He stressed that education remained a collective responsibility that required the active participation of government, communities, school proprietors, parents and other stakeholders. Malam Jibia reiterated the commitment of the administration of Governor Dikko Rada to sustaining partnerships with all stakeholders in the education sector to achieve lasting educational development in the state. Earlier, Chairman of the Association of Community Schools Proprietors, Katsina State Chapter, Malam Abubakar Meikano, appealed for increased collaboration between the ministry and community schools, particularly the areas of teacher training and capacity building programs.
1: A federal high court sitting in Gusau and presided over by Justice Hassan Diko has adjourned a pre-election suit involving the All Progressives Congress APC, the Independent National Electoral Commission INEC, and Senator Sahapi Yel Kaura to June 25, 2026. The suit was filed by Zamfara North senatorial aspirant Dr. Abdullahi Shinkafi. The case, which challenges the outcome of APC primary election that produced Senator Sahapi Yel Kaura as senatorial candidate for Zamfara North, came up for preliminary proceedings aimed at acquainting the court with the parties and their respective positions. Counsel to the plaintiff, Bello Galadi, said proceedings could not advance beyond mention due to the absence of INEC and APC, the second defendant in the suit.
2: The National Pension Commission, PENCOM, has received a delegation from Kenya's Retirement Benefits Authority on a 4-day technical study visit to Nigeria. The visit reflects Nigeria's increasing recognition as a reference point for pension reform and regulatory innovation across Africa. During the visit in Abuja, the 4-member Kenyan delegation, led by John Kier, Director of Market Conduct and Industry Development at the Kenya's Retirement Benefits Authority, said the engagement reflected the importance of cross-border learning among pension regulators seeking to strengthen retirement systems and improve pension outcomes for their citizens. According to Mr. Kier, Kenya and Nigeria share several structural similarities in their pension landscapes, making Nigeria's experiences particularly relevant to ongoing reforms in Kenya. On her part, the Director General of PENCOM, Ms. Omolola Olowarara, who received the delegation, reiterated Nigeria's commitment to knowledge sharing and regional collaboration to strengthen pension systems across Africa. Represented by the Director, Surveillance Department, Abdurrahman Salim, the DG of PENCOM highlighted the remarkable growth recorded under Nigeria's CPS since its introduction.
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6: The Independent National Electoral Commission, INEC, has resumed the third and final phase of the nationwide continuous voter registration CVR. 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
4: 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The workshop is open to advertising agencies, speech writers, corporate executives, and individuals who are interested in improving their writing, speaking, and media management skills. 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Announcer, the management.
5: A proud moment has come for the Egno people. The entire Egno nation is set for a historic celebration as His Excellency, the Executive Governor of Nasarawa State, Engineer Abdullahi Esule, presents the Staff of Office and Coronation of His Royal Highness, Honorable Justice Ahmed Ubangeri Alaku I, OFR, CJ Retired, the Arye Egno. This is more than a royal ceremony. It is a celebration of unity, culture, heritage, and a shared future. For the first time in over 40 years, an Arye Egno will receive the Staff of Office, opening a new chapter in the history of the Egno people. Come and experience the colors, the culture, the music, and the pride of Egno people. Date, Saturday, 13th June 2026. Venue, Egno Community Secondary School, Nasarawa Egno. Time, 10 a.m. Central Planning and Coordinating Committee for the Coronation of the Arye Egno. Announcer.
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7: Thanks for staying tuned. As we may have earlier heard, President Bola Tinubu has approved the establishment of a presidential task force on Ebola virus disease preparedness and emerging public health threats. The president has also ordered the immediate release of 10 billion naira as emergency intervention funds to tackle the disease. Now, there are currently no confirmed cases of the new strain of the Ebola virus disease EVD called Bundibugyo virus in Nigeria, according to the latest reports by the Nigeria Center for Disease Control and Prevention, NCDC. But despite this, no local cases, the NCDC classifies the risk of the virus being imported into Nigeria as high due to ongoing Ebola outbreaks in the Democratic Republic of Congo and Uganda. And NCDC says national preparedness and border control enhanced surveillance are intensified, while port health services have heightened screening measures at all entry points. So this morning, we are being joined by the Director General of NCDC, Dr. GD Idris, to throw more light on the recent outbreak in some countries and Nigeria's preparedness to contain any infection. So welcome to our network studios, Dr. Idris.
8: Thank you very much. Thanks for having me. Good morning.
7: We understand the new Ebola outbreak is a new strain. Let's talk more on it. What's it like?
8: Let me see. Yes, it's a new strain. Just like most viruses, you have different strains. And the differences come about by the virus's adaptation to the environment, or like if you want to attack somebody, now he has to defend himself. So viruses do this by this. So this new strain is very interesting in the sense that the previous strains we're used to, especially the last one from the Congo there, the Zaire strain, the similar one we had in Lagos 2014. Over a period of time, research, we were able to develop vaccines for it, which in DRC and down South Africa region there, they've used many times to actually contain the this. But this particular one has no vaccine. has no real therapeutics. And that's why it's scary. And it's spreading fast because, of course, the situation in the DRC Congo and Uganda. And secondly, for many factors, population movements, air flights, climate changes, conflicts in the Congo and that kind of thing, that may have a tendency to drive people for people to move away. And that's why it's very scary. And when the cases got to a particular threshold, the WHO had to declare it a public health of international concern. When that is done, it is the flag or it's the instruction to a global instruction for every country to be on the lookout and prepare for any emergency, because then there's a possibility that it could spread beyond that boundary. That's why that fake was declared.
7: But is there any obvious difference between the old Ebola outbreak of 2024 and this recent outbreak in the DR Congo?
8: Well, I'm not a microbiologist. There's a difference in terms of virulence,
7: okay,
8: attack rate. I think that's because, again, we've not developed anything to any way to contain it. That's the only difference. So what we can rely on now are public health measures in terms of prevention, and when it comes, how do you quickly address it? And that's what everybody's planning for, and that's what we're planning for in this country.
7: So how ready is Nigeria in case of importation in Nigeria? Is Nigeria fully prepared to replicate the decimation of Ebola that we had in 2014?
8: If I tell you Nigeria is fully prepared, I'd be lying.
7: Okay.
8: But we are ready to be prepared. And when fake was declared, we did what we call a dynamic risk assessment nationally, using specific protocols and tools as given to us by WHO itself. And this is what they use internationally. And having done that, we analyzed. And then it was rated awareness was about 59%. But again, it scored different aspects of that pillar of readiness. So there are areas where we scored very low. And even in that risk assessment, they get identified some areas of risk. One area is the entry points in the country.
7: Mm.
8: And those entry points need to be fortified, because the first area of focus for us in terms of is to actually prevent the virus from coming here.
7: Mm.
8: And that's why that focus was there initially. And they said that you mobilize every agency of government working in the aviation industry, port health services, including migration, customs. We saw the Minister for Interior was amongst those. So everybody involved in airline operations, aviation, border control were there, so that everybody needs to do something. Of course, it was also led and guided by Federal Minister of Affairs and NCDC. But some areas of, later, for instance, crowd control at the airport is not under the remit of this NCDC or Port Health Services. But the key thing that we need to do has to be surveillance, identification of detection of cases or suspected cases, and once they get into, be able to isolate them, follow them up, trace the contacts to ensure that they do not go beyond, you can contain that thing. You know how how Ebola is transmitted, how it is spread, is by contact.
7: Mm-hmm.
8: Contact of persons with people who have had the disease. It means body fluids, blood, sweat, urine, even during sex, sputum, etc. But we can prevent that contact. That's the need for isolation. And again, it has to be done properly. So the ports of entry, what was done, again, is that you issue the entry protocol to airlines. That's through FAN, NCAA, or the entry protocol was modified. The recent one is that even before any passenger boards any flight from those key areas where Ebola has been discovered, they need to be tested or screened. Screened, not tested. And then they had to fill that health declaration form online. Once you fill that, the specific question they ask, how you feel, your state of health, fever, whatever it is, that can point to this, especially when they are coming from that area of the world. It gets here. We analyze the thing for each patient, and if you see there's a person of interest, they call it, who is suffering, might fall within that kind of thing. This person is notified, so as soon as he or she comes in there, you pull it aside. Further testing, that temperature assessment will be done.
9: Okay.
8: If the person still falls ill and that kind of thing, now it has to be isolated and further attention needs to be addressed.
9: So what are the symptoms to look out for?
8: Ebola presents just like many febrile illnesses. So in this country, you know, anybody that has fever, everybody assumes it's malaria or typhoid. Mm-hmm. It shouldn't be. And that's why I say people should not treat themselves, especially in these times. Ebola presents like fever, headache, body pains, malaise, abdominal problems, so if it affects some organs of the body, it can reflect that.
9: Mm-hmm.
8: But that's why when it's called hemorrhagic fever, bleeding. You see, bleeding, you can have internal bleeding, bleeding from the orifices, ears, nose. Those are telltale signs.
9: Okay.
8: And once you have that, that's why you call it hemorrhagic fever. And you don't treat it, because it's not everywhere that can treat it. One, he said, it's not everywhere that can diagnose it. Not every lab that can diagnose it. So what you do is refer such patients to the correct place for.
9: Okay, now that you've mentioned treatments, mm-hmm. How, so far, any treatment or vaccine for prevention or for the cure so far?
8: No, let me say that in terms of preparedness, we've mentioned points of entry.
9: Control, yeah.
8: But there are other areas again. We cannot prevent this 100%. A few people will pass through the cracks. So what we're doing again is that now, addressing the various organs of government, especially in our own areas now, what to do, how to be for. So it covers many pillars of our preparedness activity, case management. Just have a case, you isolated the case, how do you manage the case? Detection, you have to look at the laboratories, the status of the laboratories. Are they ready? And readiness, again, takes time. Again, for a laboratory, for instance, you have to calibrate the equipment you use in those laboratories that can test for Ebola.
9: Mm.
8: Because if you don't calibrate properly, you may get false results.
9: Okay.
8: And then you have to provide reagents, consumables for testing. You know, that's one. Then the other one is public enlightenment. I mean, it's part of it again, risk communication again. People must know what Ebola is, how it is contracted,
9: okay.
8: What people must do, how people must protect themselves.
9: Okay.
8: Now, healthcare workers are key because they are the people who look after the people who fall ill. But for Ebola, the healthcare workers need to be protected themselves, or else they can easily contract the disease.
9: Okay.
8: So need to tell them what to do. That's why one of the basic things is that IPC, infection prevention and control.
9: Okay.
8: These are key things. It's not only useful for Ebola, it's useful for many of those outbreak diseases that we use.
9: Thank you. Our time is fast spent, but thank you very much for being with us on the show this morning.
10: Now to other matters. President Bola Tinubu is committed to building a stronger, more inclusive and more prosperous Nigeria. The Minister of Information and National Orientation, Alhaji Muhammad Idris, stated this in Abuja at a press briefing to commemorate this day, Yes Democracy Day. Before we bring you the report from the information correspondent, Joshua Adam, we just want to say thank you to our guest in the studio.
9: We've been speaking with the Director General of NCDC, Dr. Jide Idris, speaking on the recent outbreak of Ebola in some countries and Nigeria's preparedness to contain any prevention. Once again, thank you for coming to our studio.
8: Thank you for having me. Appreciate it.
11: Alhaji Idris posited that Democracy Day remains a significant occasion for reflecting on Nigeria's democratic journey, celebrating the resilience of democratic institutions and honoring the sacrifice of patriots who fought to entrench democratic governance in the country. He paid tribute to the late M.K. Abiola and other heroes of democracy whose sacrifices helped secure the democratic freedoms Nigerians are now enjoying.
12: We pay tribute to the memory and enduring legacy of Bashirun Mashood Kashumao Olawale Abiola, popularly known as as NKO.
11: He described Nigeria's 27 years of uninterrupted democratic rule as a remarkable national achievement and a testament to the resilience, determination, and democratic aspirations of Nigerian people.
12: 27 years of uninterrupted democratic governance is indeed a milestone worthy of celebration. It is a testament to the determination of Nigerians to uphold democratic values, strengthen national institutions, and continuously strive for a more prosperous and united nation.
11: The Secretary to the Government of the Federation, Senator George Akome, who represented President Bola Ahmed Tinubu, explained that his administration has remained focused on delivering tangible benefits to Nigerians through the Renewed Hope Agenda, noting that reforms in key sectors of the economy are already yielding measurable results.
13: Evidence also shows that the country is moving in the right direction. On the economy, the available statistical information shows improvement in output, investment, and trade. GDP growth has remained in a positive territory. Fiscal reform. This government has been deliberate about introducing rules to system that ensure certainty and accountability.
11: The Minister of Livestock Development, Alhaji Ide Mukhtar, said the ministry will soon launch a national cattle ranch policy to curtail the movement of animals nationwide.
14: We have a plan to launch a national ranching policy next week in Plateau State.
11: The Minister of Water Resources and Sanitation, Professor Joseph Otse, told the gathering that the ministry would construct 72 dams along the Lagos-Calabar Highway to improve agricultural activities.
14: We have also succeeded in designing and the construction of the ongoing Oyan Dam rehabilitation, which is ongoing in Ogun State, the Gorinyo Dam rehabilitation in Sokoto State, that dam in Benue State, the Lafia Dam in Nasarawa State, and we are also in the process of concessioning the Dasi Hausa Dam in Adamawa State. Our plan is that when the Dasi Hausa Dam is being completed, it will also solve the menace of flooding in Nigeria, and it will also supply water for irrigation.
11: The theme of the press briefing was 27 years of democratic governance, achievement, challenges, and the road ahead. In Abuja, Joshua Adams, Radio Nigeria.
7: In the meantime, President Bola Tinubu has inaugurated the second flyover bridge in Ado-Ekiti named after him. The president also inaugurated a new office of the Economic and Financial Crimes Commission, EFCC, and performed the groundbreaking ceremony for the Ekiti Knowledge Zone along the Ado-Ijon-Ekiti Road. Correspondent Olani Yaladi tells us more.
15: Speaking at the groundbreaking of Ekiti Knowledge Zone, commissioning of the overhead bridge, and opening of the EFCC office in Ado-Ekiti, Vice President Kashim Shettima, on behalf of President Bola Tinubu, commended Ekiti State Government for its commitment to infrastructure, human capital development, with promise that the federal government will not relent in its effort to deliver the dividend of good governance to all Nigerians.
16: And I want to commend the President because this project was completely funded by state resources, which is a reflection of the commitment made by the president to ensure that states get what they deserve to get on monthly basis.
15: President Tinubu appealed to Nigerians to continue supporting his administration, saying the continuity of government policies will bring progress and prosperity to the country. Earlier, Governor Biodun Ubangi said the Knowledge Zone project will raise education standards and create over 20,000 employment opportunities in research, innovation, and technology.
17: Like we did with the completion of the airports, we also pursue with vigor the actualization of the EPZ zone. This was not just a major foundation of a 30-year development plan. It also aligned with multiple pillars of our six-point agenda, especially the youth development and job creation and human capital development pillars.
15: On the newly constructed overhead bridge and the EFCC office, Governor Ubangi noted that the project will ease traffic congestion in Ado-Ekiti, enhance security, and strengthen the fight against economic and financial crimes in the southwest. In their submissions, Ekiti State Commissioner for Work, Mr. Shola Adebayo, and his counterpart from the Ministry of Finance, Mr. Ake Oyebode, thanked President Tinubu for approving the inclusion of critical federal road project in Ekiti State, particularly Itawuri Aramoko, Aramoko Ijero Ifakikiti Road, saying the project will improve connectivity, facilitate commerce, and expand economic opportunities. From Ado-Ekiti, Olaniyi Alade, Radio Nigeria.
18: The National Human Rights Commission, in collaboration with the professor Nwosu Center for Democracy and Human Rights, held the annual June 12th commemoration lecture in honor of late Professor Humphrey Nwosu. The theme of the lecture, Electoral Integrity and the Future of Credible Elections in Nigeria, present an opportunity for election managers policymakers, political actors, and all relevant authorities to reflect deeply on the imperative of credible elections in the country. Obumneme Okeje reports.
19: June 12 remains a defining moment in Nigeria's democratic journey because it symbolizes the collective aspiration of Nigerians for national unity, transparency, accountability, and justice in governance. However, post-June 12 elections have fallen short of the credibility that was once upheld by the late Professor Humphrey Nwosu. The former chairman National Electoral Commission conducted the June 12, 1993 presidential election widely adjudged Nigeria's freest and fairest election. It is to address these challenges against future elections that policymakers, captains of industries, political actors, civil society organizations, security agencies, the media, and the Nigerian voters converged on Abuja to brainstorm on practical ideas and constructive recommendations to strengthen Nigeria's democratic institutions. The Executive Secretary of National Human Rights Commission, Dr. Tunu Jugu, described late Professor Humphrey Nwosu as a democratic icon and said the lecture was to contribute meaningfully towards strengthening the electoral umpire ahead of the 2027 general election and beyond.
20: It's a solemn reminder of the sacrifices made by courageous Nigerians, the National Electoral Commission, the Abulas, the Nadikos, the CSOs, all in the struggle for democracy, constitutional governance, electoral justice, to participate in free and fair elections.
19: A senior advocate of Nigeria, Mr. Femi Falana, called for the release of the children

0: Democracy and Human Rights in Abuja, Ogbunleme Okeje, Radio Nigeria.
1: The Senate, through its Committee on Southeast Development Commission, SEDC, has quizzed the managing director of the commission, Mr. Mike Okoye, over suspected mismanagement of 16.6 billion naira received from 2025 budget allocations. The committee, chaired by Senator Oji Kalu, representing Abia North, specifically frowned at the 153 million naira the commission claimed it spent to rent a one-room liaison office in Abuja, and 2.5 billion naira categorized as implied expenditure. Senator Kalu particularly told the embattled managing director that from inquisition made by the committee, the Central Bank of Nigeria had confirmed that 13 billion naira was left from the 16.6 billion naira the commission collected in December last year, meaning that 3.6 billion naira had been spent and must be accounted for. Other members of the committee, including Senator Eyinaya Baribe, representing Abia South, Victor Ume, representing Anambra Central, Austin Akobundu, representing Abia Central, expressed displeasure over the report presented to them. However, the managing director of SEDC, Mr. Mark Okoye, in his defense, said expenditures carried out so far from money received were judiciously made as the commission was still assessing the priority needs of the Southeast region.
2: We're doing a few things at the same time. We're trying to build a brand new institution. We're trying to build out the different systems and departments we need to run successfully. But at the same time, we're also trying to execute some programs and projects because the people at Southeast are impatient for development. So given all these things, we have to also prioritize our time, because what is very important is that we don't want to embark on initiatives or programs that will not be funded.
1: The committee, through its chairman, not satisfied with this explanation, consequently directed the commission to submit comprehensive records, including contract details, payment information, and all supporting documents, later by 23rd of this month. The chairman of the committee, Senator Kalu, thereafter adjourned the session, reiterating the committee's expectation that all requested information would be submitted within the stipulated time frame.
3: Some residents of Benin City have appealed to the federal government to urgently address the hike in price of cooking gas, which is putting a strain on the finances of most households in the state. The residents argued that failure to address it could erode the gains already achieved by the National Decade of Gas Initiative. Austin Ine reports.
4: For some weeks now, residents of Benin City have been grappling with hiking price of cooking gas, which now goes for between 1,650 naira to 1,900 naira per kilogram. Although the hiking price is not peculiar to Edo State, with the product even costing more in other regions of the country, the residents insist that efforts should be made to reduce the price, as well as to make the product available to households. Some operators of LPG distribution outlets, Mr. Victor Benedict and Ms. Favour Ayekebo, said they were struggling to remain in business as the scarcity and high cost of the product was affecting their sales.
5: Last 2 weeks, we couldn't even get products. Like, it was very, very expensive. We placed an order, but we could not receive it because of the price skyrocketing.
6: Most customers are complaining. So many of them can't even afford it. They're just trying to cope, but it's very hard for us because it's affecting everybody.
4: Some residents, Mr. Api Akere and Epupio Moses Alfred, who told Radio Nigeria that his mother could no longer afford to fill up their 5 kg gas cylinder since the recent hike, appealed to the federal government to look into the situation.
7: This one, where they increase and so, it affects everybody. Everybody don't go back to firewood like this, because this is a reach to protest.
8: I have to go and buy gas, 1650 for 1 kg. I want to fill 3 kg in my cylinder. I want government to lower the price of the fuel and lower the price of gas.
4: Other residents, Mr. Kennedy Okoyo and Mrs. Elizabeth Osage, also decried the situation, especially in the face of the insecurity bedeviling the country.
9: Even the firewood, when we say that they're able to talk, to buy firewood not see days again now for Nigeria. Because people, when we say they go bush now, go they bring firewood, they come and say, make people come see, they buy, fear they let anybody they enter inside forest again.
10: Gas, where everybody they use now, it turned to 2,000 for a meter. Why it? That one good. Kerosene, where poor man, there they cook. You know if you buy kerosene, smoke.
4: Other residents who did not wish to be recorded said they are resorted to charcoal pot and firewood, as the price of kerosene was also out of their reach. In Benin, Austin Ine, Radio Nigeria.
1: As pilgrims commence their return back home after the 2026 Hajj, Abubakar Bestu takes a look at the 5-day intensive Hajj experience and its impact on the pilgrims.
11: After the 5 days of the Mashar era, where the Hajj exercise

0: They're carried out in about four spots, few kilometers outside Mecca. Pilgrims come out of it changed, exhausted, and quiet in a different way, with cracked lips from Arafat heat, 2 to 3 hours of sleep a night on a hard ground at Muzdalifah, and 7 kilometers of walk to the Jamrat, where the symbolic stoning of the devil takes place. The rigors of the exercise begin to take its toll on the pilgrims. With sore feet from Mashair, the pilgrims proceed to the Kaaba in Mecca and go around it 7 times and continue with Sa'i, the walking from Point Safa and Marwa, to commemorate the struggle of Hajar as she desperately walked between them in search of water for her infant son Ismail when Prophet Abraham left them in the desert. After going through the experience, the anxiety that carried them from home to Jeddah and Medina and eventually to Mecca is temporarily gone, replaced by the feeling of exhaustion and desperate need for rest, a period most pilgrims describe as the heaviest and lightest they have ever felt. However, within the conflicting experiences, Nigerian pilgrims were known to be among the most resilient as they reflected on what enticed them the most.
1: The humbling part of it was when we started sleeping on the bare floor in Muzdalifah, sleeping with hundreds of strangers in the same place, trekking several kilometers to Jamrud to throw the pebbles. But alhamdulillah, those things taught us that we are all one in front of Allah. And
2: it's a very, very challenging journey. No matter how rich you may be, you will know you have faced that challenges on that day. So this shows how Allah brings our pride to make us humble.
0: A pilgrim, Mala Musa Ladan, said the services provided by the National Hajj Commission of Nigeria, NACOM, in collaboration with the Saudi authorities to cushion the effects of the challenge of the exercise were helpful, while others observed areas to be improved upon.
3: What we are seeing this year is exceptionally outstanding. Not even from Mina and Arafat, even back to Medina when we arrived, we noticed the effectiveness in service delivery.
4: Maybe they can try and tell the Saudi government, you know, to introduce a Nigerian chef into the system.
0: An Islamic scholar and member Ulama team to the 2026 Hajj, Professor Mansur Sokoto, encouraged the pilgrims to bear the physical exhaustion of the Hajj, bearing in mind its transformational and spiritual benefits traced to the prophets.
5: And this practice of coming to this place was revived by the Prophet Muhammad sallallahu alaihi wasallam.
0: Back in hotels, there is joy, streets filled with pilgrims as they make their way to the Grand Mosque for the exceptional ambience and tranquility unique to itself for the 5 daily prayers, which before their visit have only jealously watched on their screens from home with so much emotions and compelling desire to visit. So far, over 7,000 out of the 50,000 Nigerian pilgrims have returned home as the return flights continue smoothly. From Mecca, Saudi Arabia, Abubakar Bestu, Radio Nigeria.
6: 20 minutes before 8, you're listening to the news on the network service of Radio Nigeria. In the headlines, President Bola Tinubu has approved 10 billion naira Ebola Emergency Intervention Fund. Some residents in Benin City have called for a reduction in cooking gas price. Correspondent examined impact of this year's Hajj experience on pilgrims. Still to come, thousands stage protest over murder of 11-year-old girl by alleged sex offender in France. Plus, sports, spotlight, cyberscope, newspaper headlines and weather report. Stay tuned.
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8: The Nigerian Union of Journalists, NUJ, will commence a 2-day National Security Summit in Abuja to deepen collaboration between the media and security agencies in the overall interest of national stability and development. The summit, due Thursday and Friday next week, has the theme, Media and Security Agencies as Partners in Nation Building. A statement by the chairman of the organizing committee, Comrade Abimbola Oyetunde, says the security summit is conceived as a high-level platform for robust dialogue on how journalists and security operatives can work together more effectively in safeguarding the country, managing information during crisis, and strengthening public confidence in national institutions. It notes that the summit will bring together senior government officials, heads of security agencies, media leaders, editors, civil society organizations, and other critical stakeholders from across Nigeria. According to the statement, the Minister of Defense, General Christopher Musa, and the National Security Advisor, Malam Nuhu Ribadu, will serve as special guest of honor at the summit. The Director General of the Department of State Services, DSS, Mr. Adeola Ajayi, will deliver the keynote address. The National President of the NUJ, Comrade Al-Hassan Yahya, will host the gathering, while the Minister of Information, Mohammed Idris, will be the chairman of the occasion.
6: A veteran journalist and vice-chancellor of Bayes University, Professor Abiodun Adeniyi, says in the modern world, people never truly leave home. No matter how far they travel in pursuit of education, opportunity or success, as they remain linked, invisible and invisible, wait to places they call home. In a lecture entitled How Your Village is Following You, Mobility, Memory and the Mediated Persistence of Belonging, Professor Adeniyi challenged conventional assumptions about migration and movement, arguing that although people relocate physically, they often remain socially, emotionally, culturally and digitally connected to their ancestral homes.
9: That is the point at which migration, diaspora, begin. I call village as the ontology. How is the ontology? It's an ontology because the beginning point, the point of departure, is the knowledge that we have and that will take away to wherever we go, anywhere in the world. Cannot deny, as a growing up child, for instance, you know, that the knowledge that your parents told you about remains ingrained in us even until we probably leave this world.
6: The lecturer also addressed some of the challenges associated with contemporary technological developments, highlighting concerns related to misinformation, disinformation, cybercrime, surveillance, digital manipulation, and algorithmic monitoring. On the foreign scene, France government is under mounting pressure over the mother of an 11-year-old girl whose alleged killer has several times been reported to police as a sex offender. More than 60,000 people took part in protests across the country on Monday following the killing of Leina, many demanding the resignation of Justice Minister Gerald Damenin, one of the senior members of the government. The suspect, Jerome Barella, had been reported to police last August by the mother of a 10-year-old called Rosa, who alleged that he had sexually abused her daughter on several occasions.
7: Radio Nigeria, uplifting the people and uniting the nation.
8: 48 teams, 104 matches, 3 countries, 1 trophy, the World Cup countdown continues. NWFL Super 6 title may be decided today in Port Harcourt. Ama Ignis is our guide on our sports package.
10: Even before the first whistle at Estadio Azteca in Mexico City, the 2026 World Cup has kicked off unofficially. The tournament staged across the U.S., Canada, and Mexico is already facing controversy and low-key hospitality from the American government towards some teams. This World Cup marks the first with 48 teams split into 12 groups of 4. In a major pre-tournament row, African Referee of the Year Omar Attan of Somalia was denied entry to the U.S. FIFA later dropped him, saying it has no role in host country immigration. Former England national striker Ian Wright called the situation chaos.
11: In a few hours, it's another story. Whether fans deny, players deny, officials deny, journalists deny. Now refs, I'm loud, but it's not funny. And something has to be said. It's the most expensive tickets ever. Expensive accommodation. Transport through the roof. Greatest tournament in the world. Is this how the hosts behave? Is this the spirit of football? Really? Feel for the American fans who are desperate for this. How embarrassing for them this must be. You know what? It's a World Cup of chaos.
10: Iran's Football Federation says its group stage ticket allocation was revoked just before the tournament. Ranked 21 by FIFA, Iran will camp in Tijuana, Mexico. They will travel in and out of Los Angeles for games against New Zealand, Belgium, and Egypt. The U.S. government says it won't allow the Iranian team on American soil overnight on match days. Nigeria's football expert Omar Katuba also weighed in on the issues.
11: The Somali embassy in Turkey granted him a diplomatic passport so he could fly to the United States of America to do his job. He flew from Kenya through Turkey and landed in Miami only to be turned back by the immigration in the United States of America. Somalia features on the President Trump's travel ban list. And recently, Trump said they are all crooks of Somali immigrants living in the United States of America.
10: The U.S. hosted in 1994. Mexico did so in 1970 and 1986. Canada will host for the first time. Tomorrow, the three nations open the tournament. Each co-host will stage its own opening ceremony. The three shows share one theme. Football unites people across borders. Each begins 90 minutes before the host's first match. The ceremonies are produced by Marco Balich, creative director for several Olympic opening ceremonies. Mexico will feature Papel Picado before facing South Africa tomorrow. In Toronto, Canada will showcase a cultural mosaic show before playing Bosnia and Herzegovina on Friday. In Los Angeles, also on Friday, the U.S. will unveil what Balich calls a super shiny glowing cup before facing Paraguay. This World Cup will make history with a record 104 matches across 16 host cities in three countries. The final is Sunday, July 19th in New York. Artists from the official FIFA World Cup album will perform. Shakira will perform Die Die, Italian for Let's Go. Nigeria's Afrobeat icon, Burna Boy, will also perform. For instant alerts on the World Cup, featuring a record 10 African teams, stay with Radio Nigeria Sports. Be the first to know when big stories break. And the Super Eagles captain, Wilfred Ndidi, has been speaking ahead of today's international friendly against Portugal. The Besiktas midfielder described Portugal as a worthy opponent to play that will help shape the team the more. He gave Eric Shell a vote of confidence, noting the Eagles are ready to compete.
12: It will also be a very massive test for us as a group, our vision, to our aim as a team, to our growth. So it will be a very good test for us. And I think Eric is a very great manager. He's an amazing guy. The way he brings the team together is really, really good, because everyone is so happy having him around, which is the most important thing, is to have a group who is ready to fight.
10: The 29-year-old rock-solid midfielder, who boasts 78 caps for Nigeria, also decried the Super Eagles' inability to qualify for the 2026 World Cup.
12: Missing out at the World Cup is really, really sad. Everyone can say that. The aim is not just to beat ourselves on what we've missed, is to actually look forward to the bright future and what we can actually achieve together as a team.
10: The match against Portugal will kick off at 8:45 p.m. today at the Estadio Dr. Miguel Magalhães Pessoa in the Liria city of Portugal. In other stories, the Nigerian Women Football League Premier Super 6 heats up today in Port Harcourt as the title race enters the crucial match day 3. First up, Edo Queens face surprise package Abia Angels. Edo are flying after a 4-1 win over FC Robo Queens of Lagos, but Abia seats second after stunning Rivers Angels 1-0. Game 2 is massive. Rivers Angels battle defending champions. Bayelsa Queens both lost on match day 2 and need a win to stay alive. The day ends with FC Robo Queens chasing their first points against leaders Nasarawa Maisons. The Solid Babes are the only team with a perfect record so far. Match day 3 could define the championship battle. That's our packet this morning. I am Ama Ignis. A glorious day ahead.
6: The spotlight is on Dr. Moses Agbogbo Ode, A Life of Purpose, Service and Enduring Impact. It is written by Mr. Sam Ode, Deputy Governor of Benue State.
13: Every generation is blessed with individuals whose lives become a source of inspiration to others. They are remembered not merely for the positions they held, but for the values they embodied, the lives they touched, and the positive impact they left behind. Late Dr. Moses Agbogbo Ode was one such individual, a man whose life reflected dedication, excellence, compassion, integrity, and an unwavering commitment to humanity. The story of Dr. Moses Agbogbo Ode reminds us that greatness is not determined by where one begins life, but by the character and determination with which one pursues life's journey through perseverance, discipline, and an enduring passion for learning. He distinguished himself as a respected professional, an accomplished administrator, a devoted family man, a compassionate benefactor, and a leader whose influence extended far beyond his immediate environment. One of the defining qualities of Dr. Otis' life was his deep belief in education and personal development. He understood that knowledge remains one of the most powerful tools for transforming lives and societies. His academic achievements reflected not only intellectual excellence, but also a lifelong commitment to self-improvement. He viewed learning as a continuous journey and consistently encouraged others to pursue growth regardless of age or circumstance. Beyond his educational accomplishments, Dr. Moses Ode was a man of integrity and purpose. Throughout his career and personal life, he exemplified the virtues of hard work, honesty, professionalism, and selfless service. He earned the admiration and respect of colleagues, friends, and associates through his dedication to duty and his ability to lead by example. His humility, wisdom, and approachable nature made him a trusted mentor and confidant to many. His appointment as the head of service of Benue State in 2024 was not merely a recognition of years of dedicated service. It was a testament to the confidence reposed in his competence, experience, and leadership qualities. It is important to acknowledge the administration of Governor Hyacinth Alia for identifying and entrusting Dr. Ode with such a critical responsibility. The appointment reflected a commitment to placing capable and experienced hands in positions where they could contribute meaningfully to governance and public service. Dr. Ode justified that confidence through exemplary leadership, professionalism, and an unwavering commitment to excellence. What made Dr. Ode truly exceptional was not only what he achieved for himself, but what he did for others. He was a philanthropist of remarkable generosity who believed strongly in uplifting people. Through educational support, mentorship, and numerous acts of kindness, many of which remained outside public attention, he touched countless lives. For him, service was never about recognition. It was about making a meaningful difference in the lives of others. Dr. Ode also understood the importance of family. He was a loving husband to his wife, Elizabeth, a caring father to his children, and a dependable source of guidance and support to those closest to him. His family life reflected the principles by which he lived: love, responsibility, faith, loyalty, and commitment. Despite his many accomplishments, he remained humble and deeply connected to his roots. Faith was another cornerstone of his life. It guided his decisions, shaped his character, and strengthened his resolve in moments of challenge. His belief in God inspired his commitment to serving humanity with sincerity, compassion, and humility. The passing of Dr. Moses Ode has left a profound void in the hearts of many. Yet, while his physical presence is no longer with us, his influence remains alive through the countless lives he impacted, the lessons he taught, the opportunities he created, and the values he championed. Dr. Moses Ode may have departed this earthly realm, but his story continues to remind us that a life dedicated to service, compassion, faith, and humanity never truly ends. May his gentle soul rest in peace.
6: Mariam Okesanjog with our spotlight on Dr. Moses Agbogbo Ode, a life of purpose, service, and enduring impact, as written by Mr. Sam Ode, Deputy Governor of Benue State.
8: Next is Cyberscope, bringing you the top trends shaping conversations across the social media space. The House of Representatives has summoned the Minister of Defense, the National Security Advisor, Service Chiefs and the Inspector General of Police over escalating insecurity and the use of security funds. Social media commentators strongly agreed that security heads must give account of how the billions of naira allocated in the past 6 months were spent. On X, Ahmed Musa NG wrote, "Nigerians deserve to know how security funds are being spent. Accountability is key to restoring public trust." Meanwhile, a Facebook user commented, "The real measure will be whether this leads to better security outcomes on the ground." Many social media users described their invitation as a necessary step towards greater transparency and accountability amidst ongoing security challenges across the country.
6: Well, still on, the Federal Ministry of Transportation confirmed that 4 passengers died and 24 others sustained serious injuries after a worry that a passenger train derailed near Abo, Delta State. The incident has triggered massive outpourings of condolences for the families of the deceased and urgent call for infrastructure overhauls. Some commentators question the safety of the nation's rail infrastructure and urge authorities to prioritize maintenance, regular safety audits, and stronger emergency response measures to prevent similar tragedies. On Instagram, Tolu Adebayo wrote, "My thoughts are with the victims and their families. Safety must come first." A user on X, American, also posted, "This incident should serve as a wake-up call for urgent improvement in rail safety nationwide."
8: And that's all on Cyberscope this morning. Let's keep the conversation going and connect with us at Radio Nigeria using the hashtag Cyberscope. Next is the newspaper headlines.
6: Beginning with this leadership, we have insecurity. Rep. Summon Musa Ribadu, Service Chiefs. That story is on page 6.
8: Daily Sun has the bold headline saying IGP deploys DIGs, others to rescue Oyo pupils and teachers unhurt. Details on page 4 of Daily Sun.
6: And the blueprint has got this one. 2027, INEC appeals judgment, warns a verdict could disrupt polls. That story is on page 8.
8: Daily Trust has its bold headline, 6-year single-term push raises elongation fears. You want to check details of that on pages 3 and 4 of the Daily Trust newspaper.
6: And that's it for newspaper for this morning. For weather report, in northern region, sunny skies with patches of clouds with light rains are anticipated over parts of Taraba, Kano, Borno, Kaduna and Adamawa states, while in the southern region, cloudy atmosphere is expected over the region with prospect of isolated rains over parts of Rivers, Lagos, Akwa Ibom and Cross River State.
8: To end the news, here's a recap of the major stories. President Bola Tinubu has approved 10 billion naira Ebola Emergency Intervention Fund. Some residents of Benin City have called for a reduction in cooking gas price. Our correspondent examined the impact of 2026 Hajj experience on pilgrims. We also told you that thousands of people have staged protests over the murder of an 11-year-old girl by an alleged sex offender in France. That's the news, edited by Conrad Labi and the production team. I'm Okemuti Igurie Ase.
6: And I'm David Umoru. Have a pleasant morning.

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0: Hello, my name is Ademola Adewoyin. I'm a consultant physician and lecturer specializing in hematology and blood transfusion. I just want to talk to you about blood donation. From clinical experience, there is a lot of need for blood for different reasons. I'm sure at a time or the other, we must have had a friend, a family, colleague at work who requires blood. And so we have such a huge need for blood in our community for different reasons, from road traffic accidents to mother and child, women during childbirth, to surgical needs. So there's a lot of need for blood to be transfused around us. And where will the blood come from? Certainly it has to be from healthy persons who would donate the blood units, and then the hospitals can then have supplies to give to people at need. And certainly that blood unit would save a life, has saved lives, and will continue to save lives. So I just want to encourage you to take time out to visit donor clinics, blood donation centers, anywhere you are, the ones closest to you, to give your blood. But certainly, before the blood is collected, your fitness for donation will be assessed. So really, you have no worries. When you assess the accredited centers for donation, you have no worries about being depleted of blood. I really want to encourage you to go out there today, give a pint of blood, and you can do that 3 times in a year, at least 3 months apart. Thanks very much for listening. Bye.
1: 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Jesus is Lord.

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2: 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Na make Otuawori Local Council Development Area Ijaniki. They invite everybody to the official sponsorship of Master Ikechukwu Damilola 120 hours marathon hairdressing skill. No stopping, no waiting at all on the hairdressing to 50 break Guinness World Record. Come see different barbing style, dreadlock, spotting waves, and lots more. We go start from 2 p.m. on Wednesday, 10th June. Both day and night till Monday, 15th June 2026. All let's go gather for Unique Unity Lounge and Bar, number 9, Ashiribo Street, Iyanuera Bus Stop, Ijaniki, Lagos. For more, Tori 081-00-311-599. Na Honorable Karim Aziz Abiodun, Executive Chairman, Otuawori SCDA, the Yan say, make everybody come see another Guinness World Record breaking.
3: The National Broadcast Academy, Ikeja, Lagos, is organizing the following workshops in creative writing, public speaking, and broadcast media management from 15 to 26th of June 2026. Lectures hold from Monday to Friday from 9 a.m. for 2 weeks. The workshop is open to advertising agencies, speechwriters, corporate executives, and individuals who are interested in improving their writing, speaking, and media management skills. 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
4: Hello, my name is Ademola Adewoyin. I'm a consultant physician and lecturer specialized in hematology and blood transfusion. I just want to talk to you about blood donation. From clinical experience, there is a lot of need for blood for different reasons. I'm sure at a time or the other, we must have had a friend, a family, colleague at work who requires blood. And so we have such a huge need for blood in our community for different reasons, from road traffic accidents to mother and child, women during childbirth, to surgical needs. So there's a lot of need for blood to be transfused around us. And where will the blood come from? Certainly it has to be from healthy persons who would donate the blood units, and then the hospitals can then have supplies to give to people at need. And certainly that blood unit would save a life, has saved lives, and will continue to save lives. So I just want to encourage you to take time out to visit donor clinics, blood donation centers, anywhere you are, the ones closest to you, to give your blood. But certainly, before the blood is collected, your fitness for donation will be assessed. So really, you have no worries. When you assess the accredited centers for donation, you have no worries about being depleted of blood. I really want to encourage you to go out there today, give a pint of blood, and you can do that 3 times in a year, at least 3 months apart. Thanks very much for listening. Bye.
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6: In accordance with the provisions of the Environmental Impact Assessment, EIA, the Federal Minister of Environment hereby announces 21 working days public notice for information and comment on draft EIA report submitted by Talmec Energy Solution Limited. The proposed project shall entail the installation and operation of a 1-megawatt compressed natural gas-fired power plant on a land area of 1,004 square meters at Block 12, Plot 6A behind the dome of Freedom Way, Lekki Phase 1, Etosha Local Government Area, Lagos State. The CNG facility is designed to deliver clean, reliable, and cost-effective electricity to commercial establishments, residential estates and industrial tenants within and around the project area. The display centers are Ethiosa Local Government Area Headquarters, Ikoyi, Lagos State Ministry of Environment and Water Resources, Alausa, Ikeja, Lagos State, Federal Ministry of Environment Field Office, Gains Village, Surulere, Lagos State, Federal Ministry of Environment, Environmental Assessment Department, Independence Way, South Central Business District, Abuja, FCT. Duration of display, date 10th June to 9th July 2026, time 8 a.m. to 4 p.m. daily. All comments should be forwarded to the Honorable Minister, Federal Ministry of Environment Headquarters, Mabushi, Abuja, FCT, on or before 16th July 2026. Signed, Permanent Secretary for Honorable Minister.

0: beg, make una shine una eye well this period. 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
2: 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Like akara and ugali.
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0: Right, Kevin Harris and Charlie Puth, and that song is titled Obsessed. What are you obsessed about? Football? You should be ready for the World Cup tomorrow. It kickstarts tomorrow, 11th June 2026. And we had a first game between Mexico and
1: South Africa and South African Africa. Team. Yes, definitely.
0: Yeah, we had that's going to be like the biggest game so far in the history of the World Cup. 1.1 billion people.

0: goal for Nigeria in terms of trying to build up and trying to, like, you know, and let's see whether we can get a new team that will actually, you know, get us a ticket to the next World Cup after this very one, maybe in 2030.
1: I'm wondering, Kelechi, how come we're playing World Cup friendlies when we're not going to the World Cup?
0: You know, for Portugal have got a team, an African team, that's a Congo DR in their group.
1: So they're trying to test.
0: Well, it's Nigeria as a, well, that's a guinea pig, not a guinea pig, sir.
1: Yes, guinea pig.
0: Let's test
1: guinea pig.
0: Like, let's test our strength, you know. Let's see what we're expecting in the game against Congo DR. That's why, you know, they are playing against Nigeria. But again, I think the Nigerian team for me is too good to miss out of this very competition.
1: Yeah.
0: Too good.
1: It's a sad loss. All right, AM Metro Sports, you've heard his voice. Kelechi Bernard live in the studio. Stay here for the full gist.

0: Well, good morning, Wednesday morning, right here on AM Metro Sports. We're reaching you live right here on 97.7 Metro FM. I am Bernard, as you heard earlier from Ahmed, and I've got Israel Atim joining me right here on the show. So together, we provide a lot of information emanating from the sporting world. So where do we start? So Ahmed and I actually set the tone a couple of minutes ago. I'm enjoying the preamble. I'm into the show. We spoke about the FIFA World Cup of 2026 coming up in the USA, Canada, and the Mexico, and this, yes, we know it's the biggest football tournament in the world, Israel, but again, this championship, this very edition 2026 has been besieged with a lot of chaotic preparations. I mean, we see a lot of embarrassment, you know, for some teams. We saw how Senegalese, I mean, national team players were actually frisked at the airport where they were searched, as if maybe they were like common criminals at the airport in the USA. Also heard about the England national team also feeling some sort of an earthquake a couple of days. I think it was yesterday in Florida. They felt tremors from an earthquake that actually hit Florida. I think the epicenter was somewhere in on the off coast of Cuba. So they felt that one. Also heard about snakes also, you know, creeping into the camps of England and also other national teams, and also the Ebola scares surrounding the Congo, they are our team. So loads of chaotic, I mean, news or stories, you know, surrounding this competition. I mean, even for Mexico, they'll be hosting the opening game against South Africa. And yesterday, there was a strike by the teachers in Mexico. They blocked the avenue or the street leading to the Mexico, I mean, the venue, the Azteca venue for the opening ceremony of the FIFA World Cup. So, I mean, these stories are just, I don't know. Are you still enjoy this World Cup?
1: Good morning, Bernard. Good morning, everyone listening to the show. A lot of things happening around the world that's affecting this year's World Cup. It's not that the likes of the US, Mexico, and Canada, they just gave them this the hosting rights. They knew about the hosting rights some years ago. So what is playing out here is what is happening with the president or the current administration in those countries. You know, that Trump is the one calling the shots in the US, and you know his issues with Iran and the effect that is having on the world and the rest of the rest of the world.
2: Yeah, definitely.
1: Then the issue with Mexico, it's not today these teachers have been talking. They've been talking about their issues since. It's not today.
0: But what block the street or the avenue? No,
1: they've been saying
0: leading to the stadium for the opening ceremony. Why block the avenue?
1: They have said it. This is what they're going to do if the government does not respond to them. You know, it's annoying.
0: No, the government in Mexico, Claudia Sheinbaum, I think that's the name of the
1: annoying
0: president. No, she said that she called for truce or some sort of conference meeting between the government and the teachers, and the teachers refused.
1: They've been on this before now.
0: What are they asking for? Pay rise.
1: Oh, pay rise. Pay rise. Because they say you are spending X amount of money to host a World Cup, you don't spend on them. So they have to spend the money on them. So they've been on that. So the negotiations have not gone down well with the teachers.
0: And so they go block the street now.

0: No, they threatened to do it. They threatened to do it.
1: No, they blocked the spirit. This is the guy.
0: No, now they before now they threatened to do it. So it's like you're not listening to us. You don't send us. So we could do our own. So and the Ebola situation also affecting
1: Congo DR,
0: the African countries.
1: No, Congo DR for me. I mean, I think they are the most affected because I pity them very. They lost yesterday.
0: The annoying part is that
1: against I think
0: the players representing the DR Congo, they are not based in Congo. They are not even coming from Congo. The only thing,
1: but they are being told to spend like 21 days outside. Congo
0: they
1: DR.
0: They
1: no, but they were in Congo DR.
0: They were
1: in Congo DR.
0: No.
1: They were coming.
0: See, the people that are affected are some of the backroom staff of the Congolese Football Federation. No, those ones, they reside in Congo. So those are the
1: ones. I thought the team went to Congo DR collectively. I mean, they went to Congo DR. I mean, the Congo DR team. They went to the country before they actually, you know, left the country. I mean, for the World Cup. I mean, preparations. So now, Trump is saying that they should spend. I mean, okay, if I say, okay, the U.S. authorities are saying that they should spend like 21 days outside and Congo DR so that they'll be symptom free.
0: Ebola happened for one region. You say Ebola happened in Lagos here. There's a case in Lagos here. You want to tell me that your own Nigeria has Ebola?
1: Guy, it's USA. Guy, they are always very, very meticulous about the way they do their things.
0: Is it
1: they're not you. They're not you, guys.
0: Because they're not you. Do you know whether they came to the airport, they've even gone to their homes? They'll just be the airport to the camp, and you want to see Ebola enter there. Just like that.
1: Anyway, I mean, that's the story around the FIFA World Cup and off the pitch stories.
0: Aside from that, Kelechi, it's going to be a very interesting World
1: Cup. Yeah, I know.
0: Looking at the whole
1: thing. Why do you say so?
0: It's going to be very interesting.
1: Is it on the pitch?
0: Yeah, on the pitch. Some of the little stories you will hear off the pitch. But it's going to be interesting. I'm looking forward to the World Cup.
1: No, on the pitch. What are you expecting on the pitch?
0: On the pitch? Let me just leave that thought to myself because until the World Cup starts,
1: okay.
0: And it's starting tomorrow. So we're going to see what's going to happen. I'm excited that there's a Nigerian playing for South Africa. So we're going to see what that guy's going to do.
1: Is it the Akman of a guy? Is it Ime? What's that his name again?
0: I'm trying to remember. You get one that quite.
1: But South Africa for me might not be the team to actually, you know, fly Africa's flag very high in the 2026 FIFA World Cup in USA, Canada, and Mexico because, you know, I think also their preparations have also been dogged by a lot of uncertainty and also if you look at their pre-tournament friendlies and not, I think they lost to some Minos, you know, in their tournament friendlies. So because of that, I'm not tipping South Africa to actually, you know, fly Africa's flag in the tournament.
0: When they qualified for World Cup.
1: I know, but they have qualified. So the only time
0: we were even making impact in our friendlies, but when the major thing started, we fumbled, was 2002. World Cup. We beat Ireland. We beat one other country. We're looking good with our friendlies.
1: Definitely.
0: But when the World Cup started,
1: that's in 2002, right?
0: Yes.
1: That should be
0: 2002. Then it was
1: South Korea and Japan.
0: Yeah, South Korea and Japan. Then the coach now is late. He was the one. I'm trying to remember his name.
1: Oningbide?
0: Yes.
1: Yeah, Oningbide. Yeah. Okay. Yeah. Yeah.
0: We're looking good.
1: Yeah, we're looking good.
0: But before then, our friendlies, we fumble big time. But when the competition starts, we shock everybody. So,
1: are you sure? We lost to England in our last game. We lost to Argentina.
0: USA 94.
1: Okay, 94.
0: Prior to the competition, all our friendlies we lost. France 98. All of our friendlies we lost. But we did well when the competition starts. So you don't expect, you don't use the outcome of the friendlies. This to judge their performance. Okay, these are these guys that go to perform. Let the main thing. And they are playing Mexico. Fine. South African guy just end up shocking the Mexicans. If they say, okay, after all these guys, they'll be losing their friendly. So we can use that and capitalize on that.
1: So 10 countries representing the African continent in the 2026 FIFA World Cup in America, Mexico, and Canada. Remember, the tournament tips off or starts tomorrow. The opening game between South Africa and Mexico tomorrow at the Azteca Stadium. That's the iconic Azteca Stadium in Mexico City, Mexico. So we wish the African teams the very best of luck as they, prepare to fly Africa's flag very high in that very championship. So still talking about national team football with also Bayaza for the World Cup. Yes, we know the Super Eagles will not be going for the World Cup, but yes, but again, the Eagles will be in action today and also an international friendly. But for the Portuguese, it's a pre-World Cup friendly because they are going to the World Cup. So Nigeria up against Portugal tonight right there in Lisbon, capital city of Portugal. And let's get to listen to the Super Eagles captain. That's Wilfred, Big Wolf, Wilfred Ndidi, as he speaks about Team Nigeria's preparations and also their readiness in that very friendly today against the Portuguese national team, complete with the Cristiano Ronaldo. Wilfred Ndidi right here on AM Metro Sports 97.7 Metro FM.
2: It will be a very good test. It will be a very good test for us. We made the first test against Poland, and Portugal is a great team, a massive team with big players as well. So it will also be a very massive test for us as a group, to our vision, to our aim as a team, to our growth. So it will be a very good test for us, and I think it's
1: Israel A team, Wilfred Ndidi says it's gonna be a very good test for Nigeria in that international friendly today, 8:45 PM against the Portuguese national team, complete with CR7 Cristiano Ronaldo. And the last time both countries actually met also in another friendly, that's prior to the 2022 FIFA World Cup in Qatar, Nigeria lost scandalously 4-0 against Portugal. Now this is a second test. I mean, the last time they also used Nigeria to prepare for the World Cup. Now, this second one, they also used Nigeria to prepare for the World Cup. I mean, the Portuguese national team. So, I don't know. 4-0 in the first encounter. This second one, you think maybe Aaron
0: scandalously. But I'm just looking out to see how it will be. Whether we end up losing this friendly, is not the issue, but how are we going to lose this friendly? No, you have said that you used the adjective scandalously the last time, 4-0. So let's see whether this will be, even if we are going to lose, let's lose with something that will make, they give us more respect. And so that's what I'm looking at. But if you look at, Erichel, since handling the team, aside from, losing to, Morocco and DR Congo. But if you look at the circumstances, he lost those two games. You understand, he's not like open play. But he hasn't really lost like that.
1: Yeah, in regulation time or in normal time, hasn't lost.
0: Yes,
1: he hasn't. All the losses came like via penalty kicks, against the Morocco.
0: Congo. That's why I want to see how it. I don't think we're going to lose this game. Highest, it might be a draw. Even if we lose, it will be a decent scoreline. That's what I see. But if you ask me, I'm looking forward to seeing Ronaldo, because I hear he's going to play this game. So that's the last time. I don't think Ronaldo was there. The last time we played Portugal, he wasn't there.
1: He didn't play.
0: But this time around, we are hearing he's going to
1: feature. I hear he will spearhead the attack for the Portuguese national team.
0: That's what I want to see, how we are going to respond to Ronaldo.
1: We gotta go. So, 8:45 PM, that's the damn. The Nigerian team will battle their Portuguese opponent in that international football friendly today in Lisbon, Portugal. And one player for the Super Eagles who is about to attain a milestone. That's I'm talking about Alex. He will be the nephew of the legendary JJ Okocha. He will be making his 100th cap, or he'll be becoming a centurion for the Super Eagles. That's by making 100 appearances for the Super Eagles in that game against Portugal tomorrow. So people say he could be a legend. I don't know whether he's a legend, whether he's an icon. Quick one before we go, Seba Brahe. Is he a legend or an icon? Quick one.
0: We already have three people in that list. It's not the first one. We have the Yama, we have Musa, we have Yobo there. So he's joining the club of players that have played 100 games for the national team. Yeah. It's a good one for his career. His uncle could not achieve it, but he's achieving it.
1: Okay. All right. Join us at 1:30 p.m. for Sports Summit on 97.7 Metro from right now. It's a wrap on Metro Sports. And as I hand you back to Ahmed, good morning.

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1: When I wake up, I like a day starter. 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
1: 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Announcer, the management.
2: Let's be honest today. Life is not the same anymore. In the last 1 year, fuel price has increased more than once. Transport has followed. Food items in the market have changed prices almost every week. Rent is not even cheaper. But for many people, salary has remained the same. Business income has also reduced for some. So, the question is simple. How are people coping? And more importantly, what are you doing about it? I have Emeka with me here from the Global Project. He has been speaking with everyday Nigerians trying to adapt to this reality. So, Emeka, what is the real situation out there?
3: You see, Tunde, the real situation is that many people are quietly under pressure. People are still working, still hustling, but the money does not meet their needs like it used to before. Take for example, what used to cover for transportation and feeding for a week now finishes in just a few days. It has gotten to the point that some families now reduce how many meals they have in a day. And what is worrying is that many people are not doing anything different yet. They are just adjusting and hoping that things will get better soon.
2: So, what happens if someone continues like that? Same income, rising expenses, like no change at all.
3: Honestly, the pressure keeps building. From borrowing small, you start depending on others to survive. And it gets to the point where you stop saving completely. And over time, it feels like you are working just to survive the next day. That is exactly where most people are heading if nothing changes.
2: So, this is no longer about comfort. It's about survival now.
3: Of course, that is the reality. And the truth is, many people already know this, but they don't know what step to take. While employees are waiting for salary increase, which is most likely not to happen anytime soon, the business class are waiting for businesses to pick up again. But time, my friend, is still moving.
2: Let's talk to the person listening now. Maybe you are a worker. Maybe you are a trader. Maybe you are even doing small businesses. If your income has stayed the same in the last 6 to 12 months, but your expenses have increased, it means your money is losing value in real life. So, what should that person do?
3: The first step is not to panic. The first step is to understand that you may need another source of income. Not because you are failing, but because the environment has changed, the economy has changed. People who are managing better right now are not depending on one source of income. They are adding something small that grows over time.
2: But you know many people feel they don't have money or even time.
3: You see, this is very common to hear. But what we are seeing is that people who start early don't start big. They start small. What such people go for first is guidance. Someone showing them exactly what to do step by step so they don't waste time guessing. Because guessing is what costs most people their time, their money, their health.
2: So what exactly should someone listening do right now?
3: Very simple. If you're open to understanding how this works, send yes to
4: 080-600-24215.
3: Let me repeat it clearly. Send YES to
4: 080-600-24215.
2: And let's be clear, this is not payment. This is simply to get information. Now listen carefully. The first 30 people who send yes to
4: 080-600-24215
2: will be selected. They will be invited to meet with experienced members who are already doing this so they can guide them step by step. No confusion, no guessing, just clear direction. So again, send yes to
4: 080-600-24215. 080-600-24215.
3: You know, many people don't fail for lack of effort. They fail for lack of direction. One clear conversation with an experienced individual in a particular field can help you see what you have not been seeing before. Send YES to
4: 080-600-24215.
2: Some people will say, let me think about it.
3: Thinking is fine, but while you are thinking, prices are still changing. Life is still moving and other people are taking steps quietly. So if you're serious about doing something different, send YES to
4: 080-600-24215.
2: Yes to... Don't overcomplicate it. Just make the first step. Send yes to
4: 080-600-24215.
2: That is
4: 080-600-24215.
3: It's okay to ask questions, get clarity, then decide what to do next. Send YES to...
2: Because if nothing changes, nothing changes. So once again, send yes to
4: 080-600-24215.
2: That is...
3: So if you want a different result, you must do something different. Send yes to...
2: All right, Nigeria. If you're ready to take a step, the Global Project is calling you now. Send yes to
4: 080-600-24215.
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0: 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Well, Make a Point comes your way every weekday from Monday to Friday. 9 o'clock to 9:30. We get to open the phone lines and talk about our country. So we pick a topical issue and we concentrate on that issue. We give the details, make it broader, and give you a chance to call us to be a part of the conversation. Well, today we examine a proposal that could fundamentally change Nigeria's political landscape. Currently, Nigeria's president and governors serve a four-year term, and they can seek re-election for another 4 years. So we had a last election in 2023. We hope to have another one in 2027, making a maximum of 8 years that a governor, a president can run for office. But right now, Senate leader Okpeyemi Bamidele says it may be time to scrap that arrangement. He has a proposal, a single 6-year term for presidents and governors in Nigeria. He said it's a proposal, so it's not like this has come to stay. He said after the 2027 election, that he's going to push for a proposal for us to have a one-term governor, or one-term governors across the state, and one-term president. So instead of doing 4 years two times, you have to do 6 years just once. Well, supporters say this could free our leaders from the endless cycle of electioneering and allow them to focus on governance. Now, that's an argument. Critics, however, say that it could weaken accountability by denying citizens the opportunity to reward good performance or punish poor leadership through a second-term election. Now, these are arguments across different sides. So on today's Make a Point, we will be having that conversation. But before we get into the conversation proper, let's look at some of the arguments for and arguments against this proposal. A matter of fact, this is not the first time we're having a proposal like this. We've had this argument over and over again. Different Nigerians have said, well, let's do 6 terms. Some have even said, let's do 7 years. What are the arguments for and the arguments against them? So you can make your decisions based on what we have on ground. Well, for the 6th term, those in support of a 6-year term for the president and governors in the country, they argue that leaders will focus more on governance. Many elected officials begin preparing for re-election almost immediately after taking office. That's the argument. The supporters argue that removing re-election pressure will allow the leaders to concentrate fully on development projects and reforms. That's a valid argument. So somebody gets into office, he knows he has just 6 years to stay, he doesn't have to plan for another election in the next 4 years, he knows all he needs to do is to govern. No plan for a re-election. Well, that's part of the argument for those in support. They also argue that it's going to reduce election spending. Of course, we know that Nigeria spends billions of naira on elections. So a single term will reduce the number of presidential and gubernatorial election cycles over time and, to a large extent, potentially lower campaign spending. That's an argument for a 6-year term. People who support that also argue that there will be less political tension if we have a straight 6-year term, just one for the president and governors. The argument is that re-election battles often create political divisions and instability. And without a second-term contest, there could be fewer political fights and defection. There's also the argument about tough decision becoming easier. So, because some leaders avoid difficult but some very necessary reforms because they fear that if they make those moves, they might lose votes in the next election. I mean, we've had this over and over again. We've seen it play out in our politics. And they say a single term may discourage bolder economic and governance reforms. There's also the argument about equal opportunity, as no incumbent will enjoy the advantage of using state power and visibility to seek another term. So every election will be an open contest. The moment he gets in or she gets in as governor or president, They know they have just 6 years to govern, and they're done. These are arguments for a six-term tenure. Meanwhile, as everything, we have two sides. There's also the argument against a single 6-year term. What are the arguments? Well, here they are. They argue that it will reduce accountability. Now, one of the strongest arguments against this proposal is that if leaders know that they cannot be re-elected, what incentive remains to satisfy voters during their final years in office? You know, so the argument they're driving there is, if a leader knows that, well, I'm doing only one term, so I don't need to prove anything right for you to bring me back. It's just one term, 6 years I'm doing, so I can do whatever I like. I don't need to deliver anything. I don't need to provide what the people need, because I don't need their help. I don't need their support to come back to office. This is one of the arguments to say it will reduce accountability. There's also the argument against a single 6-year term that good leaders are forced out of office. Now, under the current system, voters can, reward strong performance with a second term. So if a leader performs very well, say a governor does very well in the first 4 years, they want to reward him and say, okay, you did well, let's give you another chance to do it again. But a single term will remove that choice. That's that. Another argument for people who are against a single term. There's also the argument about 6 years may be too long for one leader, a governor or president, to be in office. Well, the critics argue that if a leader performs poorly, citizens will be stuck with that person for 6 years. That's a lot of time. And the argument about loss of democratic choice, democracy is all about giving voters an option. And some believe that voters should retain the right to decide whether a leader deserves another term or not. And some analysts also argue that Nigeria's governance challenges stem less from tenure length and more from weak institutions. In other words, they are saying the corruption, lack of implementation of the rule of law, lack of accountability are more about weak institutions than they are about the length of a tenure. So they don't think making it longer than 4 years will make any difference. Well, this morning we're asking the question, what do you think? Would you support a single term for Nigeria's president and governors? Is 6 years enough for a leader to deliver meaningful development? Should voters have the right to reward a performing leader with a second term? These are the questions we're asking this morning on Make a Point. The number to call is 0700-7000-977. That's 0700-7000-977. The phone lines are beeping already. Let's see who our first caller is. Hello, good morning. Okay. Hello, good morning.
1: Hello, good morning.
0: Yeah, good morning to you. What's your name? Where are you calling from?
1: My name is Peter Usifo. I'm calling from Abuja, Kofi.
0: All right, Peter Usifo, go ahead. What are your thoughts?
1: First, I want to establish the fact that the proposition of Kwame Banigale, the leader of the Senate, is diversionary. There's nothing wrong with the present system that is the earthquake tenure of Mr. President. Let it be very clearly stated. And 6 months is enough for anybody to perform. You understand? We can still remember somebody like late Murtala Muhammad. That is that. Then we can still remember people, somebody like Jakonde, the late Jakonde of Lagos State, only 4 years. Even in this present administration, that this present dispensation, we can still remember somebody like Alex Osi. So he's still in power. But for what he has done under 3 years, Alex Osi of Abia, the governor of Abia State University, we can still remember him. What he has done under 3 years is enough. And he's going to a second term. And I'm sure he's going to win the landslide victory by God's grace. So it is not the number of years that were in office that makes it to perform, but it is that will, that political will to do what is expected of you. Especially when you are not greedy and you are not corrupt as a person. You understand, that is the reason why we may even talk of the late Murtala Muhammad, as far as issue is concerned. Now, let us come to the present. We're talking about Kwame Banigale. I said it is diversionary. You understand? Because we are talking for presidential system of government. You understand? And if you talk about 8-year tenure, with the third term in 4 years, we may be able to do well and people see euro as good as euro being given dividend of democracy. Then they may elect you for the second term. Now, coming to 6 years past, the 6 year tenure of Mr. President and the governor. Yes, if you have to do that, it has to be constitutional. You understand? At the moment, we are talking about rotational presidency, which is just only by the party that is conventional. It is conventional. It has not been put into the constitution. It's only the parties that think of rotational presidency. But when we are talking about 6 years tenure of Mr. President or the governor, then you have to be rotational presidency. That's a rotational among the three geopolitical zones of Nigeria. You understand? So that is that. And then the 24 states, at least 24 states of the federation have to agree to that. The constitution has to be amended. It is not only a resolution that has to be passed to the president for his consent, but a constitutional amendment. So the Senate leader is just saying this to divert people's attention from what is happening at the moment, especially insecurity, corruption, and other issues in society.
0: All right.
1: So that is my own submission.
0: All right, thank you very much.
1: And God bless Nigeria.
0: All right, thank you, Peter, for sharing your thoughts with us. The call was a bit noisy, but we do appreciate. Thank you. 13 minutes past 9 is time check. 0700-7000-977. That's the number to call. My producer, Uche Wadanachi, is also in the studio. We'll get his thoughts also as we move on. Hello, good morning.
2: Hello.
0: Yes, good morning to you. What's your name?
2: Good morning, sir.
0: Yeah, good morning.
2: My name is Mr. Ihanacho, calling from Eba.
0: All right, Mr. Ihanacho, thank you very much for calling us again today.
2: Yeah. The topic we are discussing about the length of time an elected officer, especially president or governor, have to be in an office. I don't know why this should be a problem. This single 6 year tenure, has it been practiced anywhere in the world? We know we initially used the parliamentary system of government, copied from Britain and abandoned it in 1979 to use the American model of a presidential system, which is where we learn about this 2-term, 4-year program. The thing that we are deviating from the problem, from the real issues. I don't know how 8 years or 6 years or 4 years will change anything in the Nigerian context. Because what is plaguing us here is corruption. I don't know how 6 years, somebody can be there in 2 years and finish the whole trade, knowing that it's not coming back again. How does that change anything? Because we have failed to implement the real system. The real things are supposed to checkmate all these things are not working. We have oversized functions. We have three arms of government: the executive, the legislature, the judiciary. They're supposed to oversee all these things. Those departments are not working well. You see the collaboration now between, instead of them, they are all independent. They're supposed to oversight each other. But since it is not working well, things are going bad. So the length of time does not matter much to, as far as I'm concerned. It's for us to do the right thing. Let the executive execute the law. Let the parliament make the law. Let the judiciary interpret the law. In a nutshell, what this implies is that executive cannot spend money without the appropriation from the parliament. How do they do all these things? But what we see now is a synergy between the three arms of government that promotes this corruption. So the length of time, as far as I'm concerned, is secondary. It's not necessary at all. Let us practice the democracy the way it is. Let these functionaries work properly. Let them respect each other to eliminate corruption and things like that.
0: Okay.
2: I don't want to, because 4 years, I have seen a 4 year term, like the last caller said, Jack on Dembakwe and Bruce Saleh, during their time, the Second Republic, they only had 4 years, but they created a lot of lasting impact that is today. We have seen 8 years of Buhari that was just a waste, and we are going through the same system now. Understand? That is not showing us anything. So time is not of essence, but rather, it is the essence of utilizing the opportunity to serve the people. Service is what matters. Thank you very much.
0: All right. Thank you very much, Mr. Ihanacho, for contributing to the program this morning. In quick reaction or quick response to your question, there are some countries of the world that practice single-term presidency. In Mexico, presidents are strictly limited to a single six-year term. It's known as the sexenio. That's what they call it. In the Philippines, the president is limited to a single six-year term. In Paraguay, the president is limited to a single five-year term. In South Korea, the president is restricted to a single five-year term. And in Armenia and Israel, both nations feature presidents who serve a single non-renewable seven-year term. So these are some countries that have those practices. Let's see who's on the line. Hello, good morning.
3: Hello, good morning.
0: Yes, good morning to you. What's your name? Where are you calling from?
3: This is Adisa calling from Osho.
0: Adisa from Osho. Adisa, welcome to the program. It's Make a Point on Metro FM. Go ahead, please.
3: Thank you so much. The single six-year term is dead on arrival position. Well, when we look at kind of political structure, you know, we are a lot of misappropriation. So when somebody suggests a single PCR terms, how do you monitor such head of state? You see, our system is so damaged and so corrupt to the extent that it is the only executive arm of government that is functioning. And I will tell you why I say they are not functioning. They are functioning, but they are functioning in a negative direction. When you look at the legislature and the judiciary, they are nothing to the right one about, particularly the legislature. They are doing absolutely nothing. Is it that we have a two term, or we have a single four-year term, two or 4 years and get out? Because even the 8 years, sometimes you'd be surprised that the 8 years is a waste. Look at about the 8 years. There is not any meaningful development. Look at it when you get out 6 years. The petrol or crude was sold as high as $15 per barrel. But there is no effort coming to any infrastructural development. Why came here and spent 18 years? And there is no any meaningful development. So he did some few rules, but that does not justify development. You know, this is here now, so this year, he will finish his 4 years by next year now. And then he's coming back as a re-election. So our system is so damaged and so corrupt to the system that this National Assembly, and that's why instead of damaging it, they put single 6 year term. He's supposed to propose a single legislature. That same is just what it is proud of. And we have just a single, maybe a single out of breath. And the same should be taken up because it's a duplication of their function. The House of Rep and the Senate, they are practically not even doing anything. And they are wasting money for them.
0: Okay.
3: And the system of executive, I'm not too comfortable with it. Where you have a minister, we still have a senator, we have a rep. Some of the father of the system, and then from the rep, we can pick a senator, we can pick a minister, so we can function as a rep. And also,
0: The connection got crappy, but it's okay. I think you made your point. Thank you very much for calling. Hello, good morning.
4: Hello, good morning, sir.
0: Yeah, good morning to you.
4: Hey, it's Comrade Kubuku.
0: All right, Comrade Kubuku, go ahead, please.
4: Thank you. Stay single time for me. It's a welcome idea for me.
0: Okay.
4: So to make it start 2031, stay single time election has been passed with promotion, misrepresentation, misinterpretation, misinformation, his management and the social political institution and his position to the Nigerian masses. We need good governance. The president can stay like a magician for all I care, but he needs good governance. Is it a case? A government with the government of resources, then all he says, Mama, I will tell you about that local faction. His governance is hard to enact. They said 6 years is longer. I like his new term. Lead up and go. Sir, Traore enter September 2022. And Rwanda president, in every 4 years, we have told Rwanda and Burkina Faso to America. We need them to fail us. I heard me. So, Nigeria political cannot substitute these are all to affect our own. So, let them do 6 years. And the package for that place, but the letting starts 2031.
0: Okay.
4: As the man is related, after the revelation.
0: All right.
4: Thank you very much.
0: Thank you very much, Comrade Kiboko. This one, Audio Max says, we don't need constitutional amendment for tenure. To me, all we need should be a part-time legislature, not a six-year tenure elongation. With that, cost of governance will be reduced drastically. Nigerian government is too expensive to run. Biko, my opinion, Audio Max from Ikeja. Right. Hello, good morning. Hello.
5: Hello.
0: Yeah, good morning. What's your name? Where are you calling from?
5: Good morning.
0: Yeah, good morning to you.
5: Yeah, Patrick is calling from Okota.
0: All right, Patrick from Okota, go ahead. 60 seconds,
5: I want to begin my contribution by saying that you also have to make a point with 1 minute, but you don't regulate all that. Yeah. To discuss within 1 minute.
0: Yeah.
5: It's taking a lot of time.
0: Yeah.
5: A lot of people are blocked out. That's all.
0: Yeah, that's why we try to disconnect it when it's getting too long.
5: Six-year tenure, for me, is not yet right in Nigeria. The reason being that this one that we are practicing now, we are not even seeing the benefit of it, especially in the last 10 years of APC in government, or 11 years. The reason being that they have not been able to checkmate corruption on seriousness of leaders. When people are elected to serve, they become masters. And that is why today you hear people say, oh, there's no vacancy in Ashurov. How will you be making such statement when you are supposed to serve your country, to serve your people? You are now becoming a master, lording it over them. So if you make 6 years term, somebody will just decide, okay, how much am I going to gather within 6 years since I'm not returning again? So we need to put in place accountability, whereby people are held accountable. Because we see even countries, other countries, when you have left office and they find that you are culpable somewhere, they bring you to book. But in Nigeria, it's not the case here. Once you have served, oh, you remain excellency forever. What is excellence about excellency in Nigeria? I don't support 6 year term.
0: Okay.
5: Let's go with this for as long as we can master it and see how we are going to build on it.
0: Okay.
5: Thank you.
0: All right. Thank you very much, Patrick Fork, for calling. We do appreciate you when you call and stick to the 60 seconds we have allotted. 0700-7000-977. That's the number to call. Uche Wadenaji is my producer. He's in the studio here.
6: Yeah, I don't think we should bring down an entire house because we lost the keys to the house. If not, we'll bring down the whole houses. And I will start with this proverb that says, a good hunter does not need many seasons to show his skill. If you cannot use 4 years for the term to campaign for you, you don't even need any campaign. And I think the solution for us is to go back to accountability, check corruption, and make governance unexpensive, if not unattractive.
0: All right, let's take a break. We'll be back.

0: All right, glad to know you're still there. Let's take a few more calls. Okay, I think we can take just one more call too before we go. Hello, good morning.
1: Hello. Good morning.
0: Yeah, good morning to you. What's your name? Where are you calling from?
1: Yeah, it's Ginger.
0: All right, Ginger, thank you very much for calling. Go ahead, Ginger.
1: Okay. This extended term, 6 years, is good in the sense that the corruption that first and second term brings is not quite corruption in Nigeria. If they could agree, you see that the cost of governance and everything remains. You can see what was happening when this time, 2027. People are crossing over. These are the Nigerians become mad politicians. They have no politicians. It's with their money. So in order to do correct thing and know that they are fighting corruption, it must agree after amending the constitution. They will now work on CCI. Let us see. Because this we have seen it since 1960. We have seen what we got from them. So I support if they could be sincere. If not, you know that some people are being this politics part time. They go to their work and come back to go to parliament and talk. Unless age the people who go not go to work again. But in Nigeria, full time work. And they will be going out to house now to know the rich people, poor people, and the women. They see what happened to Natasha. All these things, we are not being heard in overseas, under other democracy. So I ask them, please, send their constitution and start it today.
0: Okay.
1: But not after, not starting it that, like next year.
0: Okay.
1: Next year is end of the 8th term.
0: All right.
1: Then they start after the 4th year. Thank you.
0: Okay, all right. Thank you very much, Ginger Gato. Thanks, everyone, for your call. We do.

0: and welcome aboard your midweek edition of Aviation Runway on Metro FM 97.7. I'm your captain, Nosa Aitwame, and together we are cruising at cruising altitude with today's top aviation headlines. IATA warns that high taxes are hurting Nigerian airlines and projects a sharp global profit drop as fuel prices surge, while the aviation minister says the federal government has committed $500 million to upgrade MMIA and is calling for investor participation. Details shortly right after this message from our supportive partner, Sabre, a global leader shaping the future of air travel and logistics.
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1: And we're ready
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1: together.
0: On our flight path this morning, turbulence is being reported over global airline earnings. The International Air Transport Association, IATA, is sounding a clear warning. Profitability is slipping sharply after fuel prices surge and geopolitical tensions tighten the skies. From $45 billion last year, industry profits are now projected to descend to about $23 billion, with margins thinning to just 2%. With jet fuel costs climbing by as much as 70%, airlines are now flying on tighter fuel reserves of financial stability, and even after fare adjustments and efficiency maneuvers, many carriers are still struggling to stay airborne, especially those with weaker balance sheet. And bringing the flight path closer home, Nigeria remains a challenging air pocket. IATA says the country is still one of the most expensive skies in the world for airline operations, despite ongoing reforms and policy adjustments. High taxes, heavy charges, and rising operational costs continue to weigh down local carriers, making it harder for them to maintain steady altitude in a highly competitive aviation corridor. Meanwhile, back on the ground in Lagos, the federal government is pushing for a major runway upgrade. The Minister of Aviation and Aerospace Development, Mr. Festus Keyamo, says about $500 million has been committed to the modernization of Murtala Mohammed International Airport. The plan is to transform the airport into a world-class aviation hub within 2 years, strengthening Lagos' position as Nigeria's primary gateway and a key node in Africa's air traffic network.
5: So we will soon catch up with hubs like Addis Ababa, with hubs like

0: Like Togo, government of President Bola Ahmed Tinubu has invested a lot in aviation, has shown enough attention, you know, to aviation. The president has approved $500 million, not money borrowed, from his sweat, from the sweat of the savings of the country to rebuild the airport in Lagos. $500 million. That's the investment. And it is turning that airport that is 50 years old to a marvelous hub. You'll be very proud of what you see in Lagos in the next 22 months. That's the kind of attention that the president has paid to the airport in Lagos State.
1: He also highlighted Lagos' strategic advantage, noting that it handles about 67% of Nigeria's international passenger traffic.
0: Lagos State's busiest traffic hubs in terms of air traffic in Africa. 67% of the entry into Nigeria by air is in Lagos State. 67%. From the 5 operational international airports we have, and I think the 2 more that this administration has added, we have added Akwa Ibom and, of course, Borno State. Maiduguri is an international airport now. The first international airport in the Northeast that President Bola Ahmed Tinubu has given the people of the Northeast, the Maiduguri International Airport. Now, so we've added 2 more to the 5 that were existing. But in all of this, 67% of the passengers come in through Lagos State. And that's to tell you the attractiveness of Lagos State in Nigeria. Out of these international airports, Lagos is well positioned in terms of geography in the whole of Africa to be the hub of the entire African continent. And I'll explain why. Lagos is equidistant to most of the major capitals across the world. Just 6 hours across the Atlantic, you'll get to South America from the Lagos airport. 6 hours down, you'll get to Southern Africa. 6 hours to the Middle East, you'll get to Dubai or Qatar. 6 hours up, you'll get to Europe, either France or London. And all. That is the equidistant advantage that Lagos also provides as a hub, the whole of Africa.
1: Plans are also in motion, according to the minister, for a rail line connecting Ikeja to both domestic and international terminals designed to smooth passenger flow and reduce ground congestion while opening fresh investment corridors, especially around the Lekki axis.
0: We are also planning to extend the rail line that ends at Ikeja bus stop. We are working with the Lagos State government to extend that rail line all the way to the GAT, the local, all the way through Baikopani, and all the way to the international airport. That rail line is about to start. It's the extension of the rail line. And we're working with the Lagos State government on that. I invite you to please invest not only in the federal government-owned airport in Lagos, but the private airport that Lagos State is trying to float in Lekki, the Lekki corridor. I invite you to invest in it.
1: As we begin our descent into the rest of your day, remember to stay tuned to our final approach on Friday for more updates and insights. I'm Nosa Aitwame, and this is Aviation Runway, cleared for a smooth landing into your day.
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0: Alright, Timmy Dakolo has mastered his art when it comes to music. That song is titled Brotherly. Brand new song celebrating men, brothers. So the end of that the video of that song is said, vulnerability is not weakness. Know who you live with. Yeah. Beautiful song celebrating men. We're men. Yes, we know. And the mindset is that a man is supposed to be strong. He's the man. He should be in charge. He shouldn't cry. He shouldn't feel emotional. Well, that's not true. Men go through a lot, and that's why the world has been celebrating men's mental health day, like men's health day, in the month of June for a while now. But sadly, that celebration is not as big as it should be. Uchi, do you think it's as big as it should be?
1: It's not, because if not for the fact that you mentioned it, I didn't even remember. I don't even remember that it's even important, because as far as I'm concerned, it's not something that one should actually, you know, carry in your mind and such, especially because of how the society that we must keep moving on. We must keep
0: No matter what happens.
1: We must keep surviving.
0: Are you not a man? You should be strong. Stay strong. Well, it's good to know that a men's health month is the month of, all through the month of June. That's what a celebration is all about. It's globally observed. The focus basically is to heighten awareness on men's health, preventable health problems that men go through. You know, sicknesses, encouraging early detection, promoting regular checkup among men and boys. You know, these are some of the things that should be going on this month of June. I heard a story of a man who took his life in the United States anyway. He was doing fairly well. Everyone felt he was doing well. He was about to be a pilot. He was done with all his trainings and all that. And one of the days he just got back home, they found out that he took his life. So he must have been going through so much, nobody knew. People were seeing the strong man that's doing well, that's hustling. And that's the story for a lot of men, especially in a city like Lagos, where you have to struggle to put food on the table, to keep the family together. Everyone is looking up to you. Everyone is looking at you. We need to do better. Men do better for men. Women do better for men. That's what this observance is all about. Have you noticed that men are so ignored to a point that even men, as men, we ignore ourselves as men.
1: Yeah.
0: It happens too. So, for instance, you're going in the rain. You're going somewhere. You see a woman trekking. It's easier for the woman to get a lift than the man to get a lift. It's easier. And every once in a while,
1: we just feel that if it's the man, he can't
0: survive. Yeah, he can survive. He can.
1: I'm not even sure he's feeling the.
0: You know, and sometimes even we as men, we do that unconsciously, because I must confess, it happened to me once. So my estate is far from the road. It's quite a distance. So sometimes when you're coming out in the morning, there are kekes at the gates that take people to the bus stop. And as I'm driving out, when I see a woman, I like, are you going towards a bus stop? Join me. And we go. But when I see a man, I don't do that.
1: But there's another thing there.
0: Wow, what's the other thing?
1: Do you know that even some men, when you offer them, they'll say,
0: they say,
1: don't worry, I'm okay, I'm fine. I do that.
0: No, don't worry. So you don't feel vulnerable or what?
1: In fact, I look across and see there's a woman walking the same way, and I said to you, go and take that woman.
0: Mm. So you see,
1: can imagine.
0: So somehow psychologically we've been framed to just be hard. Just don't put yourself in a vulnerable state like you need help. But that's not true. Everyone needs help. As a man, you need to consciously put those things out of your mind. You need help every once in a while. Reach out to people. Express how you feel. You know, that's what a man's health should be. That's what preserving your health should be about. Tell people how you feel. Express yourself. Don't bottle everything up and say, I'm the strong guy. No, nobody should know. Tell people. It's okay to tell people and they say, I can't help you, but at least get it off your mind. Yeah, that's what this month celebration is all about. And there's also this talk about some of the diseases that affect men, prostate cancer, testicular cancer and cardiovascular diseases too. So the month of June every year, the awareness is to drive men, push conversations to men should go for these tests, get to know more about themselves, speak to others and all that. Unfortunately, we don't have enough NGOs championing these causes, but NGOs should take up these things to protect men. I believe so.
1: I mean, also trying to go back a bit to what you said earlier about men should talk. I think there's one thing about women which I really think it's really worth emulating.
0: Mm.
1: Women are not quiet.
0: Yeah.
1: They are not quiet.
0: Yeah,
1: they would always want to talk to somebody.
0: True.
1: No matter. It's not even about the sympathy they attract or so.
0: Mm-hmm.
1: They always want to have conversation. They always, wherever they are.
0: Mm.
1: And I think that is really what's emulating, because the moment you start talking, you start onboarding.
0: Yeah.
1: And you, that same time, you start learning, you start finding solution.
0: That's true. Okay, so man, please, let's change. Yeah, we are macho, but we need that soft part. Whether or not we like it, we have that soft part in us, and the more we keep suppressing it, the more challenges we will have. We have to go. But before we go, the price of cooking gas is something else. And it burns me. Like, it burns me badly to know that we have a huge deposit of gas in Nigeria. And there's a war in the Middle East. And that war is affecting our gas. Okay, we understand the one for petrol. We understand the one for petrol. Yes, we still import, even if we have the Dangote refinery. I mean, Dangote still argues that he imports a huge part of the crude that he refines for us. So we understand he has to pay more to buy the crude, so he sells the fuel at a higher rate. What about gas that we have? We are flaring gas in Nigeria. We are exporting gas. And I was reading a report where it showed that the reason that gas, the price of gas, cooking gas keeps going up is that they prefer to sell the gas to other parts of the world because of the crisis is affecting other parts of the world. Supply is going down. Yes. So the demand is increasing, and they prefer to move our gas in Nigeria, sell it outside and make more profit. So they're doing that at the expense of Nigerians. And you know, when I read that report, I felt very pained. Shouldn't charity begin at home? People are buying gas for as high as 1,600 naira, 2,000 naira, 2,300 naira per kilogram in Nigeria, where we have a large deposit of gas. It's sad.
1: And this was the core of the issue I was saying and make a point that it is not even about enough time. It is not about opportunity.
0: Mm.
1: It's about that discipline. At every point of advantage anybody could get, they just want to use it and exploit the next Nigerian.
0: You know, sad, sad, sad. People are doing all sorts now. Here, people have gone back to charcoal. Charcoal is not even the problem.
1: You know, I just converted to gas, CNG now.
0: Okay.
1: And this happened now. So, luck.
0: You have to go back to petrol again.
1: No, I'm going to solar now. And I hope it doesn't cost.
0: People now cook with, sachet. You know, this sachet alcohol, alcoholic beverages. The sachet, you know, it burns very well. People cook with that now. They just put the little wood. Put that and that is poison. That is another health crisis that is brewing if this is not checked as soon as possible. Well, we hope the government is listening. We have to go. Thank you so much for being a part of the show. AM Lagos Live on Metro 97.7 FM. Thanks to my producer, Uche Uwadinachi. My name is Ahmed Olalekan. We'll leave you with this song, DJ Shapsy, Kiss Daniel, Sugar Boy. It's titled Raba. Enjoy it.

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0: Hello, good morning, and thanks for joining us on the News Beat at 10. President Bola Tinubu has directed a delegation of a delegation to Addis Ababa in Ethiopia to secure the immediate release of nearly 300 Nigerians serving prison sentences in the country. The presidency and the foreign service, familiar with the directive, said the prisoners were held in deteriorating conditions in Kaliti, the maximum security prison in Addis Ababa. President Tinubu mandated the delegation, which includes the Minister of Foreign Affairs, Bianca Odumegwu Ojukwu, and Attorney General of the Federation, Latif Fagbemi, SCN, to sign a memorandum of understanding with the Ethiopian government that would allow the prisoners to be transferred to the country to complete their sentences. In another development, President Bola Tinubu has approved the establishment of a presidential task force on Ebola virus disease preparedness and emerging public health threats. President Tinubu also ordered the immediate release of 10 billion naira for emergency preparedness. In a statement, the presidential spokesperson Bayo Onunuga said the fund is expected to strengthen the operational readiness of the Nigeria Center for Disease Control and Prevention, NCDC, and support critical national public health emergency response activities. Onunuga said the presidential task force will be chaired by the chief of staff to the president, Femi Gbajabiamila, with membership drawn from relevant ministries, departments and agencies, NDAs, as well as state representatives. Governor Babajide Sanwo-Olu has assured investors and development partners that every investment commitment secured during the two-day Invest Lagos Summit 3.0 would be closely monitored to ensure implementation and measurable outcomes. Speaking at the closing session of the summit held at Victoria Island, Sanwo-Olu said the state had established a post-summit investment conversion framework designed to track, monitor and support all agreements and commitments made during the event. He said the strategic agreements and memoranda of understanding, MOUs, signed at the summit were not mere ceremonial documents, but instruments for delivering investments, projects, jobs and shared prosperity. The governor stressed that the success of the summit would not be measured by the quality of discussions alone, but by the implementation of agreements reached. A TIOSA on Lagos Island members of the All Progressives Congress, APC, has demanded the cancellation of the party's House of Representatives and House of Assembly primary election results in several constituents, several constituencies, alleging widespread irregularities, voter intimidation and violations of the party's electoral guidelines. The development sparked protest at the APC State Secretariat in Ogba, where party members, supporters and loyalists of the affected aspirants called on the party leadership and various appeal committees to investigate the conduct of the primaries and reverse outcomes that claimed did not reflect the will of the party members. The constituencies at the center of the controversy included Amuodofi Federal Constituencies 1 and 2, Ajeromi Felodun Federal Constituency, Oshodi Solo Constituency 1 and Shomolu Constituency 2. A House of Representative aspirant, Ayodele Adewale, who challenged the outcome of the APC primary election in Amuodofi Federal Constituency, alleged that the exercise conducted across the constituency two wards was marred by serious procedural irregularities. Adewale claimed that no official APC membership register was presented during the accreditation and that the party members were accredited merely through the presentation of APC slips without proper verification of identity or membership status. And that's it on the News Beat at 10. Many thanks for listening. Remember, you can watch us live on Facebook, facebook.com/Metro977Live. 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Here's our food for thought. Nothing great was ever achieved without enthusiasm. The news is edited by Adedoyin Salako. I am Ahmed Olalekan. 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
2: 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I'm a consultant physician and lecturer specialized in hematology and blood transfusion. I just want to talk to you about blood donation. From clinical experience, there is a lot of need for blood for different reasons. I'm sure at a time or the other, we must have had a friend, a family, colleague at work who requires blood. And so we have such a huge need for blood in our community for different reasons, from road traffic accidents to mother and child, women during childbirth, to surgical needs. So there's a lot of need for blood to be transfused around us. And where will the blood come from? Certainly it has to be from healthy persons who would donate the blood units, and then the hospitals can then have supplies to give to people at need. And certainly that blood unit would save a life, has saved lives, and will continue to save lives. So I just want to encourage you to take time out to visit donor clinics, blood donation centers, anywhere you are, the ones closest to you, to give your blood. But certainly, before the blood is collected, your fitness for donation will be assessed. So really, you have no worries. When you assess the accredited centers for donation, you have no worries about being depleted of blood. I really want to encourage you to go out there today, give a pint of blood, and you can do that 3 times in a year, at least 3 months apart. Thanks very much for listening. Bye.
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I say this all the time. Life without entertainment, definitely, it's going to be boring. Definitely. Very good morning to you. Welcome to the hottest midday show on the radio. 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It promises to be an amazing one. You know how we do it, right? Taking you all the way. Exhilarating and enchanting a moment with me. My name is Henry MNK. They call me the soothing voice, bringing you the best of music and the best of entertainment. Jeez, I got my producer right here, Israel Etim. And together, we're going to be sailing the show. Welcome to the show. I'll be back in a bit. Enjoy more tunes. 12 o'clock is over time for the major news at noon. Don't touch it.

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2: Good afternoon, I'm Michael Daly and here are the headlines. Federal government intensifies effort to attract investors. Lagos State Government calls on hotels, others to tighten safety measures over Ebola alert. President Bola Tinubu directs repatriation of Nigerians in Ethiopian prisons. Now the news in detail. The federal government and six state governments have intensified efforts to attract local and foreign investors at the Invest Lagos 3.0 summit on Victoria Island, Lagos. The event showcased multi-trillion naira investment opportunities across key sectors of the Nigerian economy. The summit themed Lagos, the business gateway to Africa, attracted over 600 delegates, including the representatives of sovereign wealth funds, development finance institutions, multilateral agencies, and senior government officials from across the world. Governors of Lagos, Abia, Imo, Plateau, Taraba, and Nasarawa states highlighted investment prospects in infrastructure, agriculture, energy, technology, and industrial development, assuring investors of favorable business conditions and strong returns on investment. Chairman of the Presidential Committee on Fiscal Policy and Tax Reforms, Dr. Taiwo Uyidili, said the federal government remains committed to creating a business-friendly environment. He noted that recent tax reforms have reduced multiple taxation, improved compliance, and provided incentives for small and medium enterprises. Lagos State Governor Babajide Sanwo-Olu called for greater private sector participation in infrastructure development. He emphasized that investments in transportation, energy, waterways, agriculture, and technology would boost productivity and strengthen Lagos State's position as Nigeria's commercial hub. The majority leader of the Lagos State House of Assembly, Mr. Noheem Adams, is described as embarrassing attempts by some indigenous families to resell or reclaim lands that have already been regularized and documented by the government. Mr. Adams made the remark during plenary when lawmakers unanimously adopted the report and recommendations of the House Committee on Judiciary, Human Rights, Public Petitions and La SIEC on a petition concerning the issuance of a Certificate of Occupancy, COO, for the Igbaro Oteshade Royal Family Land at Oko Adu Village, Shonghutedu in Itiosa local government area. Representing Itiosa Constituency 1, the lawmaker said the resale, relocation or reassignment of lands that have been legally documented and recognized by the state undermines government processes and brings embarrassment to both the authorities and the families involved. Presenting the committee's report, Chairman of the committee, Mr. Oladipupo Ajumale, said members carried out an oversight visit to the disputed land alongside representatives of the Office of the State Surveyor General, the Land Bureau, and the New Towns Development Authority, NTDA. The committee recommended that the Land Bureau, NTDA, and other relevant agencies should immediately stop allocating lands that have already been excised or committed to individuals and corporate organizations. Speaker of the House, Chief Mudashiro Obasa, who presided over the plenary, subsequently adopted the committee's recommendations as resolutions of the House. The Lagos State Safety Commission has directed hotels, nightclubs, event centers, lounges, restaurants, and other hospitality businesses to strengthen hygiene and safety measures following the Ebola outbreak reported in parts of Central and East Africa. The Commission stressed that there is currently no confirmed case of Ebola in Lagos State or anywhere in Nigeria, describing the directive as a precautionary step to protect residents and visitors from potential health risks. According to the Director General of the Lagos State Safety Commission, Lanre Mojola, operators of public venues should increase cleaning and disinfection of high-touch surfaces, train staff to recognize symptoms of illness, and enforce health checks where necessary. Authorities have also advised hospitality establishments to designate temporary isolation areas for anyone who suddenly falls seriously ill and to avoid overcrowding by ensuring adequate ventilation. The state says safety inspectors will intensify compliance visits while suspected cases should be reported immediately through designated health emergency hotlines. You're listening to the major news at noon in the headlines. Federal government intensifies effort to attract investors. Lagos state government calls on hotels, others to tighten safety measures over Ebola alert. And just ahead, President Bola Tinubu directs repatriation of Nigerians in Ethiopian prisons. That and other stories after this time out.
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2: Well, the news continues. Members of the All Progressives Congress, APC, Lagos State have called for the cancellation of the party's House of Representatives and House of Assembly primary election results in several constituencies, citing alleged irregularities, voter intimidation and breaches of the party's electoral guidelines. The demand triggered protests at the APC State Secretariat in Ogba, where party members, supporters and loyalists of affected aspirants urged the party leadership and appeal committee to investigate the conduct of the primaries and overturn results they claimed did not reflect the wishes of party members. The constituencies at the center of the dispute include Amuwa-Dofi, Federal Constituencies 1 and 2, Ajeromi Felodu, Federal Constituency, Oshodi-Solo Constituency 1 and Shumolu Constituency 2. One of the aggrieved aspirants, Mr. Ayodele Adewale, who contested the APC House of Representatives primary for Amuwa-Dofi Federal Constituency, alleged that the exercise across the constituency's 11 wards was riddled with procedural irregularities. According to him, no official APC membership register was used during accreditation, while party members were reportedly accredited with APC slips alone without proper verification of their identity or membership status. President Bola Tinubu has approved the establishment of a presidential task force on Ebola virus disease preparedness and emerging public health threats. President Tinubu also ordered the immediate release of 10 billion naira for emergency preparedness. In a statement, the presidential spokesperson Bayo Ononuga said the fund is expected to strengthen the operational readiness of the Nigeria Center for Disease Control and Prevention, NCDC, and support critical national public health emergency response activities. Ononuga said the presidential task force will be chaired by the chief of staff to the president, Femi Gbajabiamila, with membership drawn from relevant ministries, departments and agencies, MDAs, as well as state representatives. President Bola Tinubu has directed a delegation to Addis Ababa in Ethiopia to secure the immediate release of nearly 300 Nigerians serving prison sentences in the country. The presidency and the Foreign Service, familiar with the directive, said the prisoners were held in deteriorating conditions at Kaliti, a maximum security prison in Addis Ababa. President Tinubu mandated the delegation, which includes the Minister of Foreign Affairs, Bianca Odumegwu Ojukwu, and Attorney General of the Federation, Latif Fagbemi San, to sign a memorandum of understanding with the Ethiopian government that would allow the prisoners to be transferred to the country to complete their sentences. And that's the major news at noon. Now, a recap of the top stories. The federal government and six state governments have intensified efforts to attract investors at the Invest Lagos 3.0. Lagos state government has called on hotels, others, to tighten safety measures over Ebola outbreak reported in parts of Central and East Africa. We also reported that President Tinubu has directed the repatriation of Nigerians in Ethiopian prisons. That's the major news at noon. It was edited by Adedun Salako. 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And the newsroom is just a phone call away on 0803-331-3103. The thought for today, nothing great was ever achieved without enthusiasm. I'm Michael Daly. Have a great day ahead.

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Check your time. It is 30 minutes ago and past 12 o'clock right here in Lagos. What's up, people? How you doing? How's the day been so far? I hope your day has been going well. For me, my day has been amazing, going smoothly. I've quite enjoyed myself in the studio. Yes, playing you some good songs and dishing out some entertainment gist for your listening pleasure. Alright, this is coming from Taylor Swift. Taylor Swift is one of my favorite artists of all time. After Beyonce, the likes of Beyonce, Taylor Swift has kept it on going for herself all the way, you know, shutting down tours, bagging numerous awards and topping the chart. I'm talking about the streaming, music streaming platforms as well. Now, Taylor Swift gave her first live performance of an original song for the Disney Pixar film Toy Story. Now, this happened during the movie's world premiere in Los Angeles on June 9th, 2023. US Weekly Report, 2026, I beg your pardon, Weekly Report says the singer-songwriter also performed the beloved Toy Story classic alongside composer Randy Newman at the event. Now, marking a special moment for fans of the franchise. I mean, I saw the video, I was quite impressed. I'm going to be honest with you, very much impressed about, you know, Taylor Swift's performance. Now, she provided a new song titled I Knew It, I Knew You, specifically inspired by the character Jay-Z from the film. Now, Variety adds that Disney had teased her involvement prior to the official song reveal on June 1st, which was followed by its release on June 5th. Now, talking about Tom Hanks, the voice of Woody was unaware that Swift's song would be part of Toy Story 5 until just hours before the soundtrack dropped. That's by the way. Yeah, very excited about this one. Taylor Swift never disappointed.

on the show. Her name is Christiana Olasende. Yes, she had a birthday a few days ago. And we're celebrating you today on Metro 97.7 FM. We wish you all the best. Everything you have prayed for, every of your heart desires would be accomplished. Somebody say amen. I pray that 2026 is going to be the best year for you. And every prayers, your secret prayers would come into reality. Happy birthday to you. Good health, sound mind, wealth, and every good thing in life. Coming to you right here on Metro 97.7 FM. Alright, I'm going to pick this song from Simi. I'm dedicating this one to her, to Christiana. Okay, this one says, happy birthday, feature Simi and Adekunle Gold, and also Deja, their daughter. Happy birthday. Enjoy this one. I'll be back in a beat. Don't touch the dial. 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
1: Isabella, I just want to see your father, see your mother, take you to Jamaica, Atlanta, oh no. 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

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I think Metro 97.7 FM.

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This is a sad one. We all know that Nollywood actor Alex Ekubo died, and today will be the service of songs for Alex Ekubo, and it's going to be happening today, 4 p.m. at the Monarch Event Center. This is really, really sad. I mean, it's now a reality for a lot of people, a lot of lovers of Alex Ekubo. We pray that his soul will keep resting in peace. We love him. He entertained us. He was a good man, very good man, well loved by a lot of people, you know, in the industry and outside the industry. May the soul of Alex Ekubo rest in peace. Today will be the service of song. 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

At 1 o'clock, it's going to be time for Guest of the Moment by 1 p.m. Nero Dofayo will take you on that journey. So make sure you're there. Don't touch the dial. Thank you for being part of the Midday Show. My name is Henry Emenike. They call me the soothing voice on radio.

go marry you. You are go take it to Malibu. 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Never empty, your beauty very cool. She they calling me your double parada. I sabi I know they from Mushakara. 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

share, they go no share, I don't come. 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

0: 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It is a program where we spotlight individuals, organizations and initiatives making significant contributions to society while drawing attention to issues that deserve public attention and policy action. Today we focus on a health and disability issue that is often overlooked despite its profound impact on individuals, families and communities, and that's the challenge of spinal cord injury and access to rehabilitation services in Nigeria. For many people living with spinal cord injuries, survival is only the beginning of a long journey. Recovery, rehabilitation, mobility, employment and social inclusion remain major hurdles, particularly in a country where specialized rehabilitation facilities are limited. Unfortunately, discussions around healthcare in Nigeria often focus on prevention, diagnosis and treatment, while rehabilitation, which is the critical stage that helps individuals regain functionality and independence, receives far less attention. Yet, experts agree that effective rehabilitation can significantly improve quality of life, reduce long-term healthcare costs, and enable persons living with disabilities to contribute meaningfully to society. The issue is particularly important at a time when Nigeria is seeking to build a more inclusive society in line with global commitments on disability rights and sustainable development. As policymakers, healthcare professionals and advocates continue to push for improved access to healthcare services, the conversation around rehabilitation infrastructure and support systems has become increasingly urgent. And it is against this backdrop that today's discussion seeks to highlight both the challenges and opportunities in addressing the needs of persons living with spinal cord injuries in Nigeria. Our guest today is the president of the Spinal Cord Injury Association of Nigeria, SCIAN, an organization established in 1984 to provide support and advocacy for persons living with spinal cord injuries. And once again, I say that we're having as our guest, president of Spinal Cord Injury Association of Nigeria, Mr. Abdulwahab Matepo. Mr. Matepo, you are warmly welcome to Guest of the
1: Moment. Good afternoon, everyone. Good afternoon, my listeners. Thank you for having me.
0: Okay, let's begin by helping, those listening to us to understand our spinal cord injury and the work of your association. So, what exactly is spinal cord injury and how does it affect the lives of those who experience it?
1: The spinal cord is injured through different causes. For example, in Nigeria, the major cause of spinal cord injury is road traffic crashes. When people have no accident occur every day on our roads, that is where majority of us got our spine injured. Then there are also for those who fall. Then there are those who are also on the battlefront, our soldiers and policemen. They also get their spine injured through gunshots. And so, basically when the spine is injured, it affects the communication between the brain and other parts of the body. At the point at which the spine has been injured, the brain cannot pass any message below that level. If it is at the C, what we call cervical level, upper nearer the neck, that means if the brain send a signal, it will end there. If it's at the thoracic level, maybe toward at the back, that is where the brain cannot say, for example, that the leg should move. The leg will not move because the communication has been cut. That is basically what happens when we have a spinal cord injury. So
0: how does it affect the lives of those who experience this?
1: Oh, absolutely. It is a life-changing experience because from the point at which the spine is injured, nothing below that level will function. It means the person might not be able to raise his arms, to raise his legs, and to evacuate his maybe solid or liquid waste, and because he has no control over those. So then you have to depend on others to assist. For those who can no longer use their upper limbs, their hands, that means they have to depend on others to feed them, to undress them, to dress them up, to bathe for them, to do everything for them because of the injury. And that is the seriousness of the injury. But then, like I said, it depends on the severity of the injury and the point at which the spine has been injured.
0: That's so pathetic. Can you tell us about your association, Spinal Cord Injury Association of Nigeria, and the circumstances that led to the establishment, you know, of this association in 1984?
1: The association was actually established in the hospital ward. We had our patients at the National Orthopedic Hospital in Igbobi who had spinal cord injury, and there were many of them there. And they discovered the challenges they were facing. They would be on their bed for 6 months, 1 year, 2 years, and they are still not able to do anything. Then they now said, look, let us form an association and to help ourselves. That was where it was at the Igbobi Orthopedic Hospital that SCAN was born in 1984. And basically to give peer support, because experience matters a lot, especially in a situation where we do not have structured support system. Structure in the sense of hospitalization, rehabilitation, and then social support. So what is left for those who are with the injury is to give themselves so support one another. And you agree with me that somebody who has been living with spinal cord injury for 40 years has a lot to share with somebody who got injured maybe last month or last year. So that is basically what we do. But we know ultimately that is not enough. The ultimate goal of the association is to ensure that people with spinal cord injury live independent lives and then to be able to provide for them so that we will not be dependent on friends and relatives. Most of the time, those people get fed up and one is left abandoned. So the association is there to fill some gaps up to the time when they have comprehensive access to medical facilities.
0: Okay, you've actually told us some of the common causes of these injuries in Nigeria today. But what are the, will you say, are some of the biggest misconceptions people have about, you know, people living with these spinal cord injuries?
1: Yeah, because about 90% of people with spinal cord injury also use wheelchair. We use wheelchair. 90% of them, at least 90% use wheelchair. Sometimes we are compared with those other people who also use the wheelchair. Meanwhile, what those other people can do, we cannot do. For example, the other group of people that uses wheelchair like us are the people who survive polio. They also use wheelchair, but they can jump, they can do a lot of things, they can crawl. So people think that everybody in the wheelchair can do the same thing, not knowing that for me as a spinal cord injury person, I cannot crawl. If I cannot even deliberately come down from this my wheelchair now, if I should come down, I mean I'm falling down. If I fall down, I cannot stand up on my own. Meanwhile, people expect that polio people can do that. Sometimes we want to board public transport. They will expect us to jump into the vehicle like others are jumping. We say, no, we are spinal cord. You say, you are doing younger people with wheelchair are doing what you are not supposed to. What are you doing? You are very lazy. That is because they think that everybody on the wheelchair, they are the same. And then there are so many things we cannot do, because you see somebody on the wheelchair with a spinal cord injury who cannot raise his arms. And they say, what is your problem? Why are you so lazy? Why are you so lazy? People are still going to join. Can't you see those people are playing basketball? You can't just watch television and see people with disabilities who are on the wheelchair and doing a lot of things like you. But they've got to know the type of what has led to the use of the wheelchair. That is the greatest misconception we have, because people seem to think that we can do a lot more than what we are able to do based on our level of injuries.
0: Okay, beyond the injury itself, rehabilitation often determines whether an individual can regain independence, as you've said earlier, and return to productive living. So let's look at rehabilitation challenges now. You've observed that persons living with spinal cord injuries abroad generally, you know, have better outcomes than many Nigerians. What accounts for these differences?
1: Oh, thank you very much, sir. If you like we have just mentioned, if you go overseas, go to Europe or America, you see person with spinal cord injury doing a lot more than those of us in Nigeria. Why? They had access to rehab. You see, the spinal cord has stages of management. It doesn't have a cure, but has management. After being evacuated to the hospital and stabilizing the patient, somebody who has just acquired spinal cord injury is supposed to spend more time in the rehab hospital than at the regular tertiary hospital where spinal cord injury cases are handled. And what the rehab does is this. It's like you have a new child now, a baby. If you have to learn how to walk, how to hold a spoon, how to hold a pen, you can see how many years does it take for a child to learn all these things before you begin to use them. So the spinal cord injury rehab facility is supposed to to allow us to relearn all those things that we have lost, all those abilities we have lost, those who can no longer hold their pen, those who can no longer dress or undress themselves, those who cannot hold the spoon into their mouth, they will be trained how to do all those things again. And those who are on the particular skill before they had the accident, they will be taught new skills so that they don't go back home and just become economically dependent. So they will learn new skills. Then they will to do a lot of things for themselves. You know, there are some things that happens that takes the opportunity of the injury to also wreak havoc in our lives. So they will teach us how to avoid all those things. See, the few people you see with spinal cord injury outside are those of us who are opportunity to have gone outside Nigeria to do rehab. Otherwise, majority of our members are wasting away at home because they have no access to rehab. That is how important rehabilitation
2: is very, very important in the recovery and long-term, you know, well-being of survivors of spinal cord injuries. Yeah. Okay, what rehabilitation services are currently lacking in Nigeria?
1: To the best of my knowledge, I have not seen a single spinal cord injury person in Nigeria who has told me that he or she did her rehab in Nigeria. Most of the rehab facility we have in Nigeria generally, and maybe for those who are drug addicts, for example, or those who have mental health issues. But for spinal cord injury, there is no single rehab, not even in West Africa. In fact, if there is any rehab in Africa, maybe it will be in Egypt or South Africa. Because when I had my injury, for example, we went around most African countries looking for a rehab. We couldn't get. And so the gap is enormous, not only in Nigeria, actually. It's across Africa. Most of us that are opportunity to be active today and functional, thanks to the fact that we had access to rehab outside, but not everybody can afford that. So, in a nutshell, there's no rehab facility for spinal cord injury persons in Nigeria. No single one where you do holistic and comprehensive rehabilitation for persons who have survived spinal cord injury. Not a single one.
2: Okay, you've spoken briefly on this, but still I would like to ask you, what happens to people who do not have access to proper rehabilitation after suffering a spinal cord injury?
1: Yeah, I mentioned earlier, majority of our members are at home. I have used the word wasting. They are wasting away practically because now they cannot do anything actually. They can't do anything on their own. For example, somebody who depends on others to put a morsel of food into his or her mouth. There's nothing you can go and do outside. You cannot go outside. Somebody who cannot dress or undress himself, you cannot go to work. There's nothing you can do. It is because of the fact that they didn't have access to rehab. So the body become very, very heavy on the patient, on the family, on the friends, and it is economically very, very, very, very difficult to maintain, because in a situation where people are still trying to fend for themselves, they have to now fend for somebody who is at home 24/7, who cannot generate any income, who cannot do anything other than to eat and to sleep. So it's a very it's an enormous burden on people. On people with spinal cord injury and then with their families and relatives. So what we are trying to say now is that if all have access to rehab, like our counterparts outside Nigeria, then we'll be able to go back to our productive life and then we also be contributing to the economy of the country instead of depending on people to feed us and to take care of our needs 24/7.
2: So that means the absence of specialized rehabilitation facilities affect also families.
1: Absolutely.
2: And the caregivers.
1: Absolutely, absolutely, 100%.
2: Okay, you've consistently advocated for a dedicated rehabilitation hospital in Nigeria. I will be talking about that vision when we return from this break. Let's quickly go on this short break. When we return, we'll begin with that.
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0: In case you are just joining us, the program is Guest of the Moment, coming to you from the combined service of Radio Nigeria Lagos Operations, comprising Radio 1103.5 FM and Metro FM 97.7. Our Guest of the Moment this week is the President of Spinal Cord Injury Association of Nigeria, SCIAN, Mr. Abdulwahab Matepo. Mr. Matepo, let's look at the proposed rehabilitation hospital. You've been making a lot of advocacy in respect of that. So why is a dedicated rehabilitation hospital so important for Nigeria at this time?
1: Yes, it is very important. It has always been important. It is all the more important now, given the fact that there are increases in road crashes. There are increases in violence activities. Nigeria is not at war per se, but then our military men are on the front line every time. Mm-hmm. Our policemen are on the front line every time, and they also get injured, and mm-hmm. some of them get gunshot wounds to their back, to their spine, and they also become injured. And so we look at it and see that and the burden on the families and friends of people with spinal cord injury is also very, very heavy. So it is very, very important that Nigeria address this. And then most importantly, those in the medical field know that rehabilitation is part of trauma care.
0: Yeah.
1: It's part of trauma. And most of us who have spinal cord injury, we experience trauma because it went through traumatic experience, like a sudden accident and fall and all that. So to complete the treatment of people who have gone through this traumatic experience, this physical traumatic experience, we need to do rehabilitation. So it's very, very central, and it also make it easier and manageable for us as spinal cord injury person, because like I said, spinal cord injury have no cure. It has to be managed, but if you do not manage very well, it complicates the issue. Mm-hmm. Apart from the health complications, then the economic burden continue to weigh heavily on the family and friends. Mm-hmm. And that is why some of our members are even abandoned in the hospital. Families will no longer come there. And some of them are locked up at home. Only we just hear one day that this guy has died, because maybe they just abandon him and say, yeah, he's not useful. So why should we be investing on somebody who is not useful? Hmm. And that is the way it is.
0: Okay, going by your advocacy and other cases you've been making, I understand that your association, secured a land in Amuwod of me, for this project. Can you tell us more about that?
1: Yeah, thank you very much. We have a 4.2 hectares of land in Amuwod-Ofi, which was given to us by the Lagos State government a couple of years back. That land was given to us because we also advocated for the rehab hospital. And we said, okay, just let us start from somewhere. Because we know land is very, very scarce in Lagos.
0: Yes.
1: And so we just said, okay, let us get the land first. It was easy for the government, or easier for the government to give us that land. And they gave us that land, 4.2 hectares of land, very, very expensive land. And so we secured the land, we got the CFO. It might interest you to know that when our president Tinubu was the governor of Lagos, he actually fenced that land for us and did the landscaping. So we believe that land is very, very expensive and very scarce. Once we've secured the land, to now begin to build the structure and put equipment will be a lot more easier. So the land is there. And so what we are advocating, what we are pushing for now is that government alone cannot do it. It's good the government has started. Government has given up the foundation as it were. But we need individuals and corporate organizations to also come around and also support us, because, like I said, government alone cannot do it. It is very, very cost intensive to build and equip an hospital that will take care of not only the physical, physiotherapy rehabilitation, but mental health issues, occupational health issues. It's a big lot of departments of different specialty that is needed in those facilities. But then to put on the facility, what we are calling on the government, we have the land already. All we need is the resources to put up the structures, and then also to equip. We've gotten the service of Nigerian Institute of Architects in Lagos State. They have done the drawing for us free of charge. We are very grateful to them too. That's a very good one. They assisted us in drawing the structures for us, and then we only need people now to come in and help us to support us really to put out the hub hospital. And then we know that health tourism that we always go to India, go to Israel, go to the UK, you go to Americas for rehab, we stop. If not only that, people from Africa will come, because our location in Amuwod is so central, very, very close to the railway line, the Lagos Expressway. The facilities are, we are just about 20 minutes from the international airport. The express takes you directly from the airport to our site. Mm. So it's a very strategically, located facility. And we believe that if we, through the help of philanthropists and corporate operators and individuals, we're able to put out that hospital, it will be a very big boost to Nigeria's health situation. And people will now come to Nigeria to get rehabilitated after spinal cord injuries.
0: Okay, if the rehabilitation hospital project becomes a reality, what impact do you expect it to have on the lives of persons living with spinal cord
1: injuries? Wow, it will be a complete turnaround because nobody will be unproductive. Let me put that way. Nobody will be 100% dependent on his families or friends to be able to live, to be able to earn a living. That is very, very important. You see, independent living is very, very central to us as persons with disability. And so anybody who has gone through rehab will be able to say, I was a carpenter before, I was a builder before, I was climbing roof before, but now I cannot climb the roof. What else can I do? From the rehab hospital, you will have been taught what to do after leaving the rehab hospital. So you go from the hospital, you go back to the community, and you begin to contribute to the economic development. You'll be self-sustaining. You'll not depend on that to live. You'll be able to take care of your needs. You'll be able to raise your family, and then life will continue. Unlike now, when people are just at home doing nothing, only to eat and sleep and live with pains and then complications of spinal cord injury. Okay. It's going to be a lot of big change in our contribution to the economy of the country.
0: Okay, are there examples from other countries that Nigeria can learn from in terms of rehabilitation and disability inclusion?
1: Oh, well, there are so many. There are so many. Those are in Nigeria. Those Nigerians that are well to do, if they have a headache, they could go abroad. If you see a typical rehab hospital, you know that the sky is not just, it's just the starting point for a person who will have to go through that place because the person will be given a comprehensive, like to be born again as it were, because given the new circumstances and the new experience we'll be going through as spinal cord injury persons, you need to see what it looks like. For example, I did my rehab in Germany. So many of my colleagues, they are only in India, some in Israel. And when you look at those facilities, there's no way you will not get out of the, you forget the injury. You now begin to look forward, what can I now contribute? I mean, I have survived the injury, which is okay. We thank God I've survived. Now, how do I contribute my own quota to the economic development of the nation? How do I contribute? How do I take care of my family? How do I support extended family? These are opportunities that will be taken on by people who have gone through this rehab. Unlike depending on everybody, for everything that they will need. So, it's going to be enormous change in the life of a person with spinal cord injury in Nigeria.
0: Okay, before we round off the program, I know that some years back, people with different kind of disabilities were clamoring, telling government what to do to include them in whatever they're doing. Yeah. So how would you assess the implementation of disability inclusion policies in Nigeria? Government came up with some policies at some point.
1: We appreciate the government of the former president, Buhari, because for many years we have been agitating for disability law in Nigeria. It was President Buhari who signed that law in 2019. The law was enacted by the National Assembly in 2018, and he assented to it in 2019. And then so many states have also domesticated, the majority of states in Nigeria have domesticated that disability law. And you see that disability law has provided a legal framework for us to demand our rights. Because, people will not give you your rights. You have to demand for it. Even though the disability law is there, so many things are still yet to be done. For example, for me to go to a bank now is going to be a difficult thing because they will come and attend to me outside because there's no way I can just wheel my chair and enter the bank. And if I have a complaint, maybe customer care complaint, that a customer care that is on the upper floor, I won't be able to go there. They have to come and meet me outside. If I have anything to transact, they'll come and meet outside. And that is just the way it is. I can see how important it is for us. But to enter the bank is difficult. To enter some places, it's very, very difficult, even though the law is there. But we know that because of the law now, we can actually claim our right. We can actually take people to court and say, look, I want to do some things in your facility. I have no access. You have violated the disability law. So we thank God for that. But then the implementation is the biggest problem we have. It's okay, we got in the law, but to implement is the problem. It appears to us that, the government does not have the political will to actually see to the implementation of the law because so many lapses are still being found every day. But we know that where we are 4 or 5 years ago is not where we are today. we are making progress. And so we thank God we are making progress. We hope that in the next couple of years, those who come after us, we find a better Nigerian environment for persons with disability.
0: Okay, before we allow you to go, what message would you like to leave with Nigerians about supporting persons living with disabilities?
1: My message to Nigeria is, let us realize the fact that disability does not discriminate. Disability can happen to anybody, anytime, any day, anywhere, unaware. It does not discriminate. So people, whatever we are doing for persons with disability today, we may be inadvertently doing it for ourselves or for our families and friends who will become disabled tomorrow. If we have that behind our mind, behind our back, then we know that we need to make life easier for people who are going through the experience now, because tomorrow, who knows, we may be part of that community. That's my message.
0: Okay, you've just heard Mr. Abdulwahab Matebo, president of the Spinal Cord Injury Association of Nigeria. We thank you very much for sharing your insights and highlighting the urgent need for improved rehabilitation services and disability inclusion in Nigeria. Once again, we thank you for coming. I would like to say that that's been this week's edition of Guest of the Moment on the combined service of Radio Nigeria Lagos Operations, comprising Radio 1103.5 FM and Metro FM 97.7. I won't forget my producer, Maria Iwoma, and the studio manager, Idowu Izebiu. I am your host, Nero Odufayo. Thank you for listening and have a pleasant day. Good afternoon.

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0: Alright guys, and welcome to Sports Summit, coming to you live right here on 97.7 Metro FM in the city of Lagos. I am Kelechi Bernard, ably joined by two wonderful gentlemen in the mold of Israel A-Team and Obi Osaka. Together, I tell you, we are all dissolved in the spirit of the 2026 FIFA World Cup coming up in USA, Canada, and Mexico. Yes, I do remember, yes, no Nigeria representation in that tournament, but again, we've got so many things to actually, you know, dish out to you as far as that championship is concerned. So, good afternoon, once again, Israel A-Team and Obi Osaka, how you doing?
1: Good afternoon, Kelechi. Good afternoon, Obi.
2: Yeah.
1: The eve of the World Cup. I remember back in those days, as a child now, anytime there's a major, major tournament like football or the Olympics,
2: mm-hmm.
1: they paying us for body as children then.
2: Why?
1: Because they go take over our TV. We don't see cartoon world.
2: Oh, Israel. Oh, they don't take us, go back. At 4 o'clock, 4 o'clock station, everything don't change.
1: It don't change.

0: a little buzz, at least I'm towards it. There's a little buzz, but this one is like, if everybody is just looking at the thing as well, like, oh boy, walk up, eh, okay, there's walk up. Okay.
1: Are you sure? There's buzz,
0: right? There's buzz, where?
2: Yeah.
0: Yeah, where is the buzz?
1: There is.
2: See, the thing is because your super egos don't qualify. If your super ego qualify, you go feel the buzz.
0: That's the thing. You
2: feel the buzz.
0: People will be talking about it, but this one is more like people are just like, okay.
2: At least you'll be looking forward to see what will come out from the World Cup. You are looking at the other countries you are rooting for the World Cup.
0: No, definitely. Mm-hmm.
2: So the fact that your Super Eagles did not qualify, you know, means say some people will not watch. 1990 was there. Italian 90, we watched the World Cup.
0: There was no Nigerian
2: Super Eagles there, but we watched the thing. The Roger Millers of this world, they made us happy with that dance.
1: Sorry,
2: dance step.
1: Did I hear you say Italian 90?
2: Yeah, Italian 90.
1: Did you watch it?
0: Guy,
1: don't lie you.
2: I told you what caught my fancy there. What caught my fancy was Roger Miller, that is dancing.
1: Did you watch the World Cup in 1990? Did you follow it?
0: I followed
1: it too. 1990 World Cup. I followed this. I didn't like Cameroon, but I followed it. Because I'm only living on the team that will beat them. I'm living on the team that will go to beat them.
3: I'm shocked though. You guys are following.
1: When in
3: 1990 World Cup.
1: At 1990.
2: I did not World Cup. It's guy. The way you talk.
1: No.
2: The way you're thinking.
1: I said
2: it was based
1: in 1990. You guys are toddlers.
0: What are you that trying to say?
2: Toddlers now.
0: So what
2: based on the fact that there was a Roger Miller there in the mix? It was Roger Miller that tickled our fancy.
1: Roger Miller, the African football legend, right? For Cameroon. Cameroon actually got them to the second round of that very Italian 90 World Cup in Italy. But right now.
0: No, we went to quarterfinals.
1: Quarterfinal, yes.
0: Now, you know, they're glad I stopped them.
1: Absolutely. But right now, we're talking about the 2026 FIFA World Cup in Canada, USA, and Mexico. And Israel, actually, was it Israel or Obi that, spoke about no balls in the build-up, to that very championship?
0: I tell you, no balls now. But it's little.
1: But the chaos.
0: Compared to Qatar.
1: The chaos emanating from USA, from Canada, not from Canada. Canada has been so quiet. From USA and also from Mexico, you know. Israel and I somehow, took the lead on our morning show in Metro Sports, also right here on 97.7 Metro FM. So, but again, the chaos are surrounding the build-up to the World Cup. We saw how the Senegalese national team players were actually frisked, or they were searched at the airport.
0: They were padded out.
1: Common criminals. I mean, we saw that. We also saw, reports about the snakes invading the camp of the England national team. Also, the England national team also experienced some sort of tremors from earthquake that happened in Cuba. The tremors were actually felt in Florida where they were camped. Even the Ethiopian referee, Somalia referee,
0: yes,
1: that was banned from officiating
0: his country was banned from coming in.
1: His country was on the watch list. Yeah. Well, I agree. But again, the country being on the watch list has no business with him. No, because he's
2: lightly, although it was painful for him, he has taken it lightly. At least
1: he's returned to Somalia.
2: Mogadishu.
1: Mogadishu.
0: Mm-hmm. FIFA compensate him now.
2: So at least he's looking forward to the next World Cup. So
0: that's Saudi Arabia.
2: That's the spirit, yes.
1: Saudi Arabia.
0: Yeah.
1: Yeah.
0: You know, all of Saudi Arabia who hosts this guy.
1: But guys, that referee, his name is Arton. That's his surname. Arton, that's the surname. But the story is that he has returned to Somalia to a hero's welcome.
0: Of course.
1: How? What did he do? Did he do anything?
0: He stood his ground.
1: But how?
0: He said that he brought out all the papers and everything.
1: A businessman in Somali.
0: Uh-huh.
1: I think that's Somali.
0: Somalia. I don't know what it is.
1: Somalia.
0: If you want to call the L-A at the end, that's what you call Somalia.
1: Somalia. Okay. Yeah. Okay, a businessman in Somalia has actually promised to give the referee $100,000. Compensate him. Yeah. And I was wondering, I thought you would have made that amount of money while officiating at the World Cup.
0: You would have made.
1: You sure?
0: Yeah, I mean.
2: The thing was not about the money. It was the fact that

0: dream, he was going to fulfill his dream.
1: Yeah.
0: Officiating at the World Cup, which was terminated by the U.S. immigration officials.
1: The U.S. immigration not terminate many people's...
0: that was the cuckoo. Now, Somalia is not at the World Cup. That one is a fact. But a Somalia referee, highly respected referee, that even an award-winning referee, for that matter...
1: Yeah, best referee in Africa in 2025.
0: ...was on that list to officiate a World Cup, and this kind of thing just happened. So, definitely, people will rally around him to show support his countrymen, and they did well to support the guy.
1: Somalia, who for me at least is a war-torn country, and I know there's a little bit of hunger in that nation, because a referee who is also well fed now, because they barred him from officiating at the World Cup, somebody's still giving him $100,000. Come on. And I'm asking, what did you do?
0: It's just support.
1: What did you do? No, man. What did you do?
2: Opportunity needs what now?
0: Favor. It's just support.
2: Opportunity needs favor.
1: Maybe.
2: No, that is now. Opportunity needs favor.
1: I mean, misfortune meeting favor.
2: Misfortune, opportunity, yeah. Favor, anyone. Because one door closed, another door open.
0: The cocoa is that opportunity came. Nah, that's in case.
2: So I didn't even want to talk about it. Because I said that FIFA will compensate him. Imagine that a businessman
1: and
2: will compensate him. Mm-hmm. So I was shocked that FIFA will compensate him. But
0: that's why he came out to say he will be at the next World Cup. Uh-huh. He already knows FIFA. He has gotten that assurance from FIFA. He will be at the next World Cup.
2: So let's
0: hope and pray that he's still alive today.
2: Well, that's another thing.
1: He should be alive.
2: And if he doesn't cross the age limit for refereeing.
1: Yeah, to referee. Yeah,
2: to referee.
1: Yeah.
2: That's another thing. So, the next World Cup, you know the one with Morocco and these things?
1: Morocco, Spain. Is this Spain? Is Spain involved? Portugal?
2: I think it's one very long World Cup. Like, they're almost close to Spain, almost close to, is it 8 countries also? I know one is at the two, one is somewhere, one is South America, or is it two in South America, one in this thing.
0: As the new host, has it been announced?
2: No, they did a whatever compilation. Like, well, they were supposed to celebrate FIFA's centenary this year. So I think that's just it. So anyway, we'll wait and see until the...
1: Yeah, we're going to see.
2: Give us the formal name.
0: That will be at the end of the...
2: At the end of this tournament.
0: We'll get to know who's going to officiate the next one. 2030. The grace of God will be there.
2: But the grace of God.
0: Then we have learned our lessons enough.
1: Yeah, definitely. Okay, guys, we know Nigeria will be missing out on the FIFA World Cup 2026. But again, the Nigerian club size, that's the NPFL club size, Remo Stars, a football club, and the Enyimba International, somehow will not be missing out on some financial benefits from FIFA, because the Nigerian teams, Remo Stars and Enyimba, actually supply the players to various national teams during the qualifying tournament, I think in Africa, for the World Cup. So for Enyimba, they supplied a couple of players. And if you supply a player, if you're a player and plays for any national team in the qualifying, and that player stands to that club stands to benefit $2,360.
2: Okay.
1: Per player for each match which the player was released. That's in the qualifying tournament. So Enyimba released two players. So they are making close to like a 40 million naira approximately. Okay. And Remo Stars also released like four players. So they are making close to like 18 million naira. I mean, the story is on Punch newspaper, so you can go there and glimpse and know exactly. Enyimba released the likes of goalkeeper Olorunleke Ojo for Nigeria and two matches in the qualifying tournament, and also to the Togolese striker, that's Frank Mawena.
2: Okay.
1: Remo Stars released the four players. They are goalkeeper Adebiyo Obasaru, was in goal for Benin Republic in the qualifying. He played 8 matches, and also Kaido Bankole, 2 matches for Nigeria, Sadiq Ismail, 2 matches for Nigeria, and Togolese striker Frank Mawena, 3 matches, while Enyimba released only one player, goalkeeper. His name is Olorunleke Ojo, for 2 matches. So they're making some cool money for Remo Stars. They should be making close to like 48.14 million naira at an exchange rate of $1,360. Naira, sorry, per dollar.
2: Well, the only problem is that the PT is that they are going.
1: Anybody making 6.42 million naira.
2: 6.42 million naira.
1: Anybody making. So, this is good.
2: They've gone under. They gone to the next division.
1: But that money is good for them.
2: The money is good. Actually, at least for the amount we're able to bring out, start budgeting, it's not 200 million for a season. At least part of that money now has gone. Part of that money now to execute an entire season now has gone, so he has to start looking at maybe 100 plus. To establish. So it's actually okay. It's good.
1: All right, guys, we'll go back to FIFA World Cup right here on the show. 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So we know there's this elephant in the room to actually treat, and that's talking about the Super Eagles international friendly against the Portuguese national team today, 8:45 p.m. That's exactly when that game will be kicking off. But again, this is the show, Sports Summit on 97.7 Metro FM. So it's a program, make it absolutely conversational. So reach us on 0700 7000 977 0700 7000 977, and a call comes in. We'll take it straight up.
3: Hello.
1: Hello, good afternoon. Welcome.
3: Good afternoon.
1: Good afternoon.
3: Am I speaking to Metro FM?
1: Yes.
3: Alright. I appreciate you. I'm not here. Thank you.
1: Good afternoon, sir. Your name, where are you calling from?
3: My name is Paul Oyeba.
1: Paul.
3: Calling from Akowanjo.
1: Okay, Paul, Mr. Paul. Okay, you're welcome, sir.
3: The thing I want to contribute is that USA 94.
1: Yeah.
3: The voices of Russia, that table of his blessed memory, was heard almost throughout the Africa territory. Huh? Not in Nigeria. Likewise, Emeka Udigo.
1: Okay.
3: A free friend. Even Nigerian.
1: Yeah.
3: Nobody had to hear the voices of any even broadcast again when it's World Cup. This one that comes in 2 hours to come, the Radio Nigerian voice, voices of the TV broadcast we have.
1: Hello.
3: Hello, sir.
1: Yeah, sorry. Did you ask a question?
3: I asked a simple question, sir.
1: I didn't hear you.
3: Sir?
1: Your question, can you repeat your question again?
3: The voices of TV broadcast that Radio Nigeria has produced, will you be there at
1: this year? Okay, I think that we broadcast it. No, I think you're asking whether the veteran broadcaster, broadcasters will be heard on FRCN Network, right, during the World Cup?
3: Yes.
1: Anyway, I don't think so. Yes, I can categorically tell you that there's no arrangement for that. But again, if you listen to Sports Summit right here on Metro FM 97.7, we'll provide you in-depth analysis of all the games and what to look forward to, the African representatives. 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
1: I know at times things get a little bit complex in terms of broadcast rights and everything. So it's gone beyond our hand now. I would like to hear. So, the era of you listening to those veteran.
3: We are reading Nigeria.
1: I know. I know we are reading Nigeria.
3: I'm not reading, but I'm not reading.
1: Thank you, Paul, for giving me the trouble. Most appreciated, sir. Most appreciated, sir. We'll work on it. Why don't they spend that in there? I was careful.
2: I
1: was careful.
2: It would have been helped if Nigeria had qualified. It would have been helped if Nigeria had qualified.
1: Guy, let me tell you one thing. You know, I told you this earlier. You know, let me bring it out. I tried to secure visa accreditation, but it didn't work out. It's very tough. Very, very tough.
2: Now,
1: I tried. Mm-hmm. A couple of days ago, they called us. I mean, people who actually missed out on the accreditation and visa, they called us. We went to the U.S. Embassy, and we had a kind of, I don't know whether I should let this thing out. But anyway, let me just keep it there. It's not easy, guys. It's not easy securing You want to go to Trump's country? Yeah, it's not easy, guys. It's not easy. But I understand the people's passion. People's concerns regarding FRCN not being there to provide the live commentaries of these games. I understand their concern and their passion. But again, at times this is business. You know, this is business. For you to fly somebody, like during our conversation at the U.S. consulate, I mean, for you to fly, go down there and come back, guy, hold close like 17 million naira in your pocket. Where is that one? Where is him? Where is him? Where is it?
2: You're doing 17 or 20. I think it's like 20, because you still have to talk about the feeding and the other ones.
1: Yes.
2: And they buy, I even want to buy any other form of goods and anything. And I hear that even to buy water itself is an issue over there.
0: Logistics
2: and transportation, because I heard transportation within the town had increased almost is it 100% plus?
1: You know one thing, you know, those guys are trying to, like, you know, let us understand what the USA, I mean, what USA is all about. Exactly. All the cities, they broke down all the cities for us. Kansas City, Philadelphia, I mean, even Vancouver, I know Vancouver is in Canada. They broke down all the cities in USA, what to expect, the do's and the don'ts. I mean, guy, I was like,
2: security country.
1: I'm telling you, guys, you can't see the list plenty. But anyway, guys, let's move on. It's a program, I keep saying it, make the show absolutely conversational. So we had a call coming from Paul in our call, just so we're still expecting more of your calls on the show. So reach us on 0700-709-77. We are talking about hottest information emanating from the sporting world. Yes, I know the hottest story, it should be the FIFA World Cup in USA, Canada and Mexico. But again, as I said earlier, we are here for our what?
2: Listeners.
1: Mm-hmm. See, if I'm picking it, don't be angry. Hello, good afternoon. Good afternoon.
3: My name is Chigozie. I'm calling from Ibadan.
1: Chinedu. Chigozie.
3: Okay.
1: Chigozie, welcome to the show.
3: Yeah,
1: crazy.
3: That is
1: true.
3: Is it from Eritrea or Somalia?
0: Somalia.
1: Somalia. Somalia. Somalia. Not Eritrea. I know Eritrea and Somalia, they have,
2: they share border.
1: Yeah, share borders. Yeah.
0: He's from Somalia. Okay.
3: I thought that was Eritrea.
2: No. She's Somalia.
1: Okay. You want to go there and beg him?
2: You want to beg him for his $100 million, $100,000.
1: Don't worry. It's a joke. No, it's a joke. Don't worry. I know you're a beggar. It's a joke.
3: Thank you.
1: All right, keep the calls coming through. It's on 0700-709-77. Guys, before we get into the Super Eagles of Nigeria, let's get to, listen to the Super Eagles manager. You know him, that's Eric Shaw. Eric Shaw, where he'll be, talking about, Shaw has been praising the Portuguese national team. He's been saying a lot about the Portuguese national team, that is a team that should be winning the World Cup. They are too good.
2: I'm happy he said they should be winning
1: the World Cup. Yeah.
2: They should be winning. But whether they will win is another thing. They should be winning. They should be winning. They're like Brazil now. Brazil saying we should be winning the World Cup. We should be winning, but they're not winning for what? Twenty years.
0: This is all part of
2: the psychology of what?
0: Not really psychology. It's all this. It's really pretty much stuff.
1: Can we listen? Okay, let's listen to Eric Shaw right here on Sports Summit on 97.7. Metro FM will come back. We'll break it down for you. What he said about the Portuguese national team's strength as they play Nigeria's Super Eagles today in that international football friendly today.

0: We play against the big team. Or we play against the big team. Or normally this team can supposed to be the next world, the next champion of the world, of the world. So this is the big team. Like we said, there is many big players in that team. So we are very happy to have this chance to play against them. So this is a big game for them and for us.
1: All right, guys, welcome back. It is still Sports Image on 97.7 Metro FM. So you heard Eric Shell, Super Eagles manager, saying that playing against Portugal could be a beat for the mountain to climb. It's a big team. They have the potential to win the World Cup. So I'm asking, are you sure he's not trying to like use some reverse psychology by saying that if we lose scandalously, we play against a better team?
2: number one, Bernard, this is a friendly.
1: It's not a
2: competitive game. It's just a friendly.
1: Yeah.
2: And two, this is a warm-up game for the Portuguese. They're playing this game against Nigeria is a warm-up game for them.
1: Mm-hmm.
2: And for we, it's like we are warming up for the AFCON qualifiers.
3: Qualifiers.
1: Yeah. Mm-hmm.
2: Then if you look at it again, it's a test of a big test for Eric Cher. He has tinkered with this national team for long, for quite a while now.
1: Yeah.
2: He has lost twice based on penalties. He hasn't lost on open play. So this is another test for him. Let's see what he will come up with. I'm looking at a draw coming out of this friendly. Even if there's going to be
1: draw. Yeah. Against a Cristiano Ronaldo.
2: It's to play.
3: No, do sorry, do you know what I'm saying? It's because
1: he should play because he's looking for his 1,000th goal.
3: I understand.
1: 1,000 goal.
3: And that will increase the number.
2: Well, it's to play with what I'm hearing, yeah. That Ronaldo will play. But the point I'm making here is that we're not going to lose 4-0.
3: Like what Haikal lost the last time.
2: Mm-hmm. Well, that one, as Kelechi described, is scandalous. We're not going to have that 4-0. Even if we're going to lose, it will be a decent scoreline. Something decent, something you won't
3: like
2: respect.
3: Like a 2-1 or a 1-0.
2: Something like that, yeah.
1: 2-1 or 1-0. I saw the game between in Portugal and Chile. Also,
3: feisty match.
1: Yeah, very fast. Okay, saw the game, right?
3: I saw part of it. I was like,
1: Sherry was there to watch the game. He said he was there to watch the game. He picked up everything. He saw how the Portuguese played. So we don't know whether he will actually just oppose whatever he saw.
3: No, if he wants his people to go physical, to me, I feel he's one of the way you match them strength for strength. If you have that,
1: yeah.
3: The only problem is. Tactical-wise, no, be more disciplined. That's just it. Just be more disciplined. Mm-hmm. When you're facing teams like this, because tactically, they have a team not to be more technical when they're with the ball. So you just need to be tactical-wise, more smarter than physical, be more rugged. That's just it. Then try and make sure that when they're on the ball, they don't know what to do with the ball. When they are with the ball, because you are so physically imposing that they have to think of something else to do. You understand? Then tactically-wise, know when to release your balls at the time, at the right time, so you can give them, you can punish them on other counters or anything.
1: Mm.
3: So that's just it.
1: We gotta go, guys. We gotta go. Thank you so much, Coach Obio Saka, for that technical and tactical analysis.
2: I wonder what it is.
1: You have been with.
3: We're done with the show. We gotta go, guys. We gotta go. It's a wrap right here on Sports Summit on 97.7 Metro FM, guys. Big thank you to you, OB and Israel. Join us again tomorrow, 1:30 p.m. for more breakdown of the sporting world, especially the World Cup coming up in Canada, Mexico, and where again? Whatever.
1: Yeah.
3: We gotta go.
1: Good afternoon.

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1: 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I'm Michael Daly. Here are the headlines. Lagos Police Command unveils new emergency contacts for residents. Stakeholders move to curb rising abuse in Nigerian schools. Lagos residents raise concern as massive refuse takes over roads. Plus, the regular segments, issues in politics, business and sport. Now the news in detail. The Lagos State Police Command has urged residents in the state to take a fresh step toward improving their personal safety. In view of this, the command has released an updated telephone directory for residents across the state. The development, according to the command, is aimed at improving emergency response and strengthening public access to security services. The police encouraged residents to remain alert and maintain regular communication with security agencies whenever necessary. According to information shared by the Lagos State Police Command, the newly updated directory is designed to make it easier for members of the public to reach police officers and emergency responders in their respective areas. The command stressed that public cooperation remains vital in maintaining peace and security throughout Lagos State. It also encouraged community leaders to share the updated directory with residents within their neighborhoods. Still on security, the Inspector General of Police, IGP, Mr. Olatunji Diisu, has ordered the deployment of Deputy Inspectors General of Police, DIGs, to their respective zones with effect from June 15. IGP Diisu gave the order in Abuja during his conference with the strategic police managers consisting of officers from the rank of commissioners of police CPs. The IG said the order aimed to strengthen supervision, improve operational coordination, enhance accountability, and provide strategic oversight of policing activities within the zones. He said the DIGs are expected to work closely with the Assistant Inspectors General of Police, AIGs, and CPs in their various zones to ensure that operational directives were effectively implemented and measurable results achieved. The IGP urged the senior officers to maintain professional and constructive engagement with the media, adding that the force's relationship with the media should not be limited to announcing arrests or personal successes. In education, concerned by the rise in incidents of school-related gender-based violence and the difficulties survivors face in obtaining justice, key actors in Nigeria's justice, education and child protection sectors have launched fresh efforts to strengthen the prosecution of offenders and improve institutional responses to cases involving children. The workshop was organized under the European Union EU support to end sexual and gender-based violence ESGBV program, implemented by the International Institute for Democracy and Electoral Assistance, International IDEA, in collaboration with the Federal Ministry of Justice. Delivering remarks on behalf of International IDEA, the GBV Policy and Strategy Development Specialist for the ESGBV program, Ms. Melissa Omene, described school-related gender-based violence as one of the most pressing challenges confronting Nigeria's education sector, noting that children continue to face sexual harassment, abuse, exploitation, bullying, corporal punishment, technology-facilitated violence, and other harmful practices within school environments. She said recent studies reveal that 18% of sexual violence incidents occur in schools and 25% of children report corporal punishment by teachers. Beyond statistics, these are lived experiences that disrupt safety, dignity, learning, and long-term well-being. The training, she explained, was designed to equip participants with the practical skills needed to strengthen accountability and ensure more effective responses. Also speaking, the head of the Sexual and Gender-Based Violence Response Unit at the Federal Ministry of Justice, Mrs. Yoande Bola Awokutu, said every child deserves to learn in an environment free from violence, fear and intimidation, describing the SOP as a practical tool for strengthening accountability and ensuring a coordinated professional response to perpetrators. She charged the participants drawing from the justice, education and security sectors to serve as catalysts for change within their institutions, stressing that no child should have to choose between education and safety, and no survivor should be denied justice because systems are weak or responses are fragmented. On environment, stakeholders in the nation's maritime and environmental sectors have called for a massive nationwide ocean literacy campaign to deepen public understanding of the ocean and promote sustainable use of marine resources. The call was made at the 2026 World Ocean Day celebration, jointly organized by the Nigerian Institute for Oceanography and Marine Research and the International Ocean Institute, IOI, Nigeria Center in Lagos. Our correspondent, Innocent Ono, was there.
2: Participants at the event observed that although Nigeria has made significant progress in advancing the blue economy through policy development, maritime security and infrastructure investment, low public awareness remains a major obstacle to sustainable ocean governance. Delivering the keynote lecture, maritime communications expert and founder of the Blue Economy Academy, Dr. Obong Essien, said many Nigerians still view the ocean mainly as a resource to exploit rather than one that must be protected and sustained. Dr. Essien stressed that ocean literacy must become a national priority.
3: We must go from sea blindness to sea consciousness. We must also begin to move from extraction mentality to stewardship mentality. Because with the rate at which the extraction is taking place, something needs to be done. Wherever you are, how are you managing your waste? How are you managing your past with the ocean? The blue economy is an inclusive space. Those in industry need ocean literacy.
2: Delivering the welcome address, Director of the International Ocean Institute, IOI Nigeria Center, Mr. Kombi Williams, described the ocean as the foundation of life and emphasized the need to balance economic growth with environmental sustainability.
4: Reimagining our relationship with the ocean is not merely an environmental necessity. It is an economic imperative and a national development priority. The ocean presents tremendous opportunity for sustainable fisheries, maritime transport, renewable energy, tourism, biotechnology, coastline resilience.
2: Also speaking, Director of Research at the Nigerian Institute for Oceanography and Marine Research, Dr. Lajumoke Edun, reaffirmed the Institute's commitment to strengthening ocean governance, maritime research and public awareness through its partnership with the IOI Nigeria Center. The event featured presentations by young innovators and attracted participants from government agencies, academic institutions, environmental organizations, and the maritime sector. Stakeholders unanimously agreed that strengthening ocean literacy remains one of the most effective ways to protect maritime ecosystems and unlock the enormous opportunities within Nigeria's blue economy. The lecture was themed Reimagining the Blue Economy, Achieving Sustainable Prosperity with the Ocean, Innocent Ono.
1: The majority leader of the Lagos State House of Assembly, Mr. Noheem Adams, has described as embarrassing to government cases of attempts to resell or reacquire already regularized land by some indigenous families. He said of this when members of the House unanimously adopted the recommendations of its Judiciary, Human Rights, Public Petitions and LASIEC Committee on a petition titled Appeal for Urgent Intervention for the Issuance of Certificate of Occupancy, CVO, in respect of our client, Igbaro Oteshadi Royal Family Land in Excision, situated at Oku Ado Village, Shongotedo, Itiosa, local government area, Lagos State. The lawmaker representing Itiosa constituency said the resale or relocation of already legally and state-documented land to another person or entity was embarrassing to the government as well as ancestral families involved. This emanated following the report presented by the chairman of the committee, Mr. Oladipupo Ajumale, who stated that the committee embarked on an oversight function to the contentious land, where it observed that visible portions of 20 hectares had been allocated as the presence of Smart City Company and Efficacy Construction Company, and there was evidence of ongoing construction on some portions of the land purportedly sold by some members of the family. The lawmaker representing Oshodi Solo further explained that there is an official access route for all the landowners in the community aside the contentious sand-filled route. The committee recommended that Land Bureau, New Towns Development Authority, NTDA, and other concerned agencies should assist forthwith from allocating land that had already been excised or committed to other individuals or companies to forestall avoidable embarrassment which could put the state in disrepute. The Speaker, Chief Mudashiro Basa, who presided over the plenary session with his members, adopted the recommendations of the committee as the resolutions of the House. Some Lagos residents have drawn the attention of the Lagos Waste Management Authority, LOMA, to heaps of refuse accumulating at various locations across the state, creating an eyesore and raising health concerns, especially as the rainfall intensifies. The affected areas include Orile, Oshodi, Ilasa, Isolo, Ikorodu, and parts of Lagos Island, where heaps of decomposing waste litter the environment, particularly around market areas. Some residents who reacted to the situation alleged that refuse collection trucks have not been operating regularly since the onset of heavy rainfall, resulting in the deteriorating sanitary condition of the surroundings. In some locations, heaps of refuse occupied substantial portions of the roads, making movement difficult for pedestrians. The development came despite recent appeals by LOMA for residents to dispose of the waste only at designated collection points to facilitate easy evacuation. The residents appealed to LOMA to wade into the matter for the safety of their health. The Federal Competition and Consumer Protection Commission, FCCPC, has issued a stern warning to traders in Lagos State to always respond to and acknowledge letters or summons from government agencies or risk facing the full weight of the law. The warning was given by the Southwest Zonal Coordinator of FCCPC, Dr. Olubunmi Oti, while sealing the premises of a solar company, Casco Electronic Company Limited, at the Alaba International Market along the Lagos-Badagry Expressway, over the sale of a defective solar battery purchased in February 2025. Correspondent Eunice Olile was there for Newsreel and Now reports.
5: According to Dr. Oti, the commission initiated an investigation into the complaints and subsequently invited the respondents to appear before it. However, the company failed to honor the invitation sent by the commission.
6: FCCPC is not against any business in Nigeria, but we want you to do your business in a most ethical way where consumer will be satisfied and you too will thrive in what you do.
5: Dr. Oti, who stated that the enforcement action formed part of the commission's ongoing effort to protect consumers across the country, stressing that the action was not punitive, but rather protective and corrective in nature, while urging consumers to exercise due diligence in all transactions and verify businesses before committing their money, also appealed to traders to refrain from dealing in unsafe and substandard.
6: The commission wants to seize this opportunity to advise every consumer, please, whenever you want to buy any product, think thoroughly, ensure you buy from a reputable organization or outlet, ensure you collect your receipt, and ensure you follow due process before you commit your money.
5: Speaking, the president of the Industrial Dealers Association, Mr. Okpara Uchenna, maintained that consumer protection remains a top priority for the association, stressing that the government has the right to carry out statutory duties whenever any individual or organization is found wanting.
7: We cannot stop them from carrying out their duty because I know it has to do with protecting the consumer, so that the consumer will feel protected. Alaba is not meant for some of these things. Casco is a reputable company, but I just believe maybe they have one or two issues. The only problem, he has refused to come and answer the FCCP.
5: On On his part, the general manager of Casco Electronic Co. Limited, Mr. Tochukwu Samson, claimed that the company did not receive any notice from the commission, adding that the sealing of the premises came as a surprise. Mr. Samson appealed for the matter to be resolved amicably through dialogue and promised that the company would comply with unnecessary requirements and fulfill its obligations.
8: I'm seriously law-abiding citizen. If I see any letter, I will comply. I know what letter is all about. And I'm seeing it as an embarrassment to Casco Electronics Company.
5: Security personnel were present at the site during the sealing exercise. For Newsreel, Eunice Olile.
1: Right, time to take a break here on Newsreel, but let me remind you of the stories we've covered so far. Lagos State Police Command unveils new emergency contacts for residents. Stakeholders move to curb rising abuse in Nigerian schools. Lagos residents raise concern as massive refuse takes over roads. That's still to come. Matters concerning politics, business and sport. In a moment.
9: You. Yes, you. You want to go and do money rituals, Abi? 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I pity you. They won't tell you there are consequences before you do it, oh. 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There is nemesis, too. So where is the joy in having riches without peace of mind? Look, there are lots of other means by which you can get rich legally. Go look for one of them and be diligent in it. It will surprise you how wealth will come your way. Diligent hands attract wealth and peace of mind. A word, they say, is enough for the wise.
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1: Now on to today's edition of Issues and Politics. Members and aggrieved aspirants of the All Progressives Congress APC in Lagos State have demanded the cancellation of the party's House of Representatives and State Assembly primary election results in some constituencies, alleging widespread irregularities, voter intimidation and violations of the party's electoral guidelines. The development sparked protests at the APC State Secretariat in Ogba, where party members, supporters and loyalists of affected aspirants called on the party leadership and various appeal committees to investigate the conduct of the primaries and reverse outcomes they claimed did not reflect the will of party members. The constituencies at the centre of the controversy include Amuodofi Federal Constituency, Ajeremi Faludun Federal Constituency, Oshodi Solo Constituency 1 and Shomolu Constituency 2. According to reports submitted to party leaders, the primary election was successfully conducted across the constituency's five wards, with Chief Stephen Ogundikpe reportedly polling 11,939 votes against Mayowa Alakija's 3,086 votes. Still on the fallout of that primary elections in Alimosho, some political leaders are protesting recent decisions by the state party leaders in the House of Representatives primaries. Spokesman for a coalition known as Candidates APC Grassroots Movement, CAGREM, Comrade Kolawole Okedara, in a chat with Issues in Politics, alleged plans to topple the result of the election in that area, which produced Mr. Ganiu Ayuba as winner.
11: Government presently unfolding within Alimosho Federal Constituency and the Lagos State chapter of our great party, deriving from the recent primaries, it says categorically and without ambiguity that the overwhelming majority of party members across Alimosho Federal Constituency strongly rejects any attempt by Honorius Ojolaji and his collaborators outside Alimosho Federal Constituency to impose an aspirant who lack electoral value, grassroots acceptance, political relevance, and the confidence of the organic membership of the party. Before the primary, stakeholders in Alimosho organized a constituency meeting under the leadership of Her Excellency Princess Adejoke Orelope Adefunile and Honorable Abdul Abdulrahim Rahman.
1: Meanwhile, the Speaker of Lagos State Assembly, Chief Mudashi Obasa, has warned against the use of his name to fuel protests or rallies in the aftermath of the State Assembly primaries. This followed a viral WhatsApp message claiming that Speaker Obasa devoted 2 billion naira to organize the protests. The Speaker said it was malicious, misleading and baseless for anybody to assume or imply that he'll import or mobilize protesters from different local governments to the Secretariat. Away from that, the chairman of the Independent National Electoral Commission, INEC, along with national commissioners, has met with chairmen and secretaries of political parties ahead of the forthcoming Ekiti governorship election. Held exactly 11 days to the governorship election, which is scheduled for Saturday next week, the meeting is to enable the political parties and the electoral umpire put finishing touches in preparations for the governorship election. And that's Issues in Politics, as put together by Olusegun Hastrop. On business news, Manufacturers Association of Nigeria warns against proposed SSB excise tax hike, cites threat to jobs and investment. Details of this and more on business news with Eberio BK.
12: Association of Nigeria Men has warned that plans to increase excise taxes on sugar-sweetening beverages could negatively impact jobs, investments, and industrial growth in the country. It is therefore calling on the federal government to adopt a coordinated and evidence-based approach to taxation to avoid unintended economic consequences. Speaking on behalf of the non-alcoholic drinks sector, the association observed that proposed amendments to the Customs and Excise Tariff Act, which seeks to replace the current excise duty of 10 naira per liter with a percentage levy based on retail prices, could place additional pressure on the industry already grappling with inflation, foreign exchange challenges, and rising energy costs. According to Man, in a statement signed by its Director General, Mr. Shegu Ajayi Kadiri, the non-alcoholic drink sector accounts for about 33% of Nigeria's manufacturing output and supports more than 1.5 million direct and indirect jobs across agriculture, production, logistics, retail, and small businesses. The association noted that despite economic headwinds, tax remittances from the sector increased from 123 billion naira in 2022 to 127 billion naira in 2023. On public health concern, Man argues that Nigeria's annual per capita sugar consumption remains relatively low and that there is no conclusive local evidence linking sugar sweetening beverages as a primary cause of non-communicable diseases, which it says are influenced by several factors, including lifestyle, genetic, and dietary patterns. The association also warned that overlapping fiscal policies could undermine investors' confidence and weaken industrial development initiatives. It's therefore urging federal government to engage the National Assembly on the proposed legislation, preserve policy stability, and convene broader stakeholder consultations to develop a balanced excise framework that supports both public health objectives and economic growth. The foreign exchange market, the dollar sells for 1,360 naira 5 kobo CBN rate, pound sterling 1,822 naira 98 kobo, while the euro goes for 1,573 naira 3 kobo. And that's done business news. I am Eberi Obike.
1: Now a couple of sports stories, starting with volleyball. Lagos will host the African Nations Cup Beach Volleyball Zone 3 qualifiers for men and women from July 3 to 7, 2026. The Nigeria Volleyball Federation, NVBF, made the announcement today, with the championship taking place in the coastal town of Badagry. The competition, sanctioned by the Confederation of African Volleyball, CAVB, will bring together elite beach volleyball athletes from across West Africa in a showpiece that promises excitement, excellence, and regional unity. Countries expected to participate in the tournament include Côte d'Ivoire, Burkina Faso, Benin Republic, Ghana, Togo, Nigeria, Niger Republic, and Liberia. And the Nigeria Olympic Committee, NOC, will launch its safeguarding policy document on Tuesday next week in Lagos. The launch is scheduled to hold at 11 o'clock in the morning at the Secretariat of the Association of National Olympic Committees of Africa, ANOCA. The policy contains established player standards, reporting pathways, and accountability mechanisms designed to protect athletes, coaches, officials, children, women, and other vulnerable persons from abuse, exploitation, harassment, discrimination, bullying, neglect, and all forms of misconduct within the sporting environment. The launch would mark a significant milestone in the advancement of safe sport in line with the committee's commitment to ensuring that sport remains a safe, inclusive, and empowering environment for all. That sports news as packaged by Kelechi Bernard. Before the end of today's newsreel, the main points again. Lagos State Police Command has unveiled new emergency contacts for residents. Stakeholders have taken steps to curb rising incidents of school-related gender-based violence. Some residents in Lagos have accused the State Waste Management Authority, LOMA, of endangering their lives by refusing to pack waste in their communities. And that's all for Newsreel, which came to you on the combined service of Radio Nigeria Lagos Operations, comprising Radio 1 103.5 FM and Metro 97.7 FM. There'll be more stories and news updates available to you if only you log on to www.radionigerialagos.gov.ng. Today's Newsreel was edited by Oluyemisi Adeniro, and she was supported by the entire production crew. I'm Michael Deli. Thanks for spending time with us. Bye-bye.

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0: 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Good afternoon. Welcome to the Cafe Show. This is where we'll bring you the best of cafe songs and the best of today's observances. My name is Henry Emenike. Welcome to the show.
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1: A very good afternoon. This is the headline news at 3. My name is Henry Emenike. President Tinubu establishes Ebola Task Force, approves 10 billion naira for preparedness. Lagos State Government directs hospitality stakeholders to scale up safety measures against Ebola. Lawmaker condemns attack on environmental enforcement officers. Lawmakers in Lagos State frown at indigenous families reselling land certificates of occupancy. Federal government seeks state intensify efforts to attract local and foreign investors. Maritime stakeholders converse ocean literacy campaigns. And lastly, INEC laments delays in court ruling, warns it could affect preparation for 2027 general election. And that is it on Metro FM headline news at 3. Do join us for details and more in our major bulletin at 6 p.m. Good afternoon.
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Today has been observed as National Herbs and Spices Day. A day to bring tones of flavor to everyone's plate. National Herbs and Spices Day brings out the best taste in a vast array of dishes, from the daily salt and pepper to the more exotic saffron or black cardamom, and also spices over the essence of seasoning to everyone's table. And also National Herbs

golden colored spice is a relative of the ginger family that can be used to avoid, I mean, to add flavor to curries, relishes soups, pilaf, vegetables, and more. Another herb to check out is white or pink pepper. Most Westerners are familiar with black pepper, whether whole or ground. Now, they use it fairly regularly in the cooking, but white pepper is a spice that is traditionally used by Jewish or Asian people, Asians, you know. It changes the flavor of dishes quite significantly, especially pink pepper.

Today is also observed as Talk Slow Day. When everyone and everything around you is in a hurry, but you are having trouble keeping up with communication, it's a kindness for the world to slow down just a notch. And that's, you know, what Talk Slow is all about. Very important. No. How do you celebrate Talk Slow Day, considering plans for how to get involved with this important awareness? Get creative on your own and at your workplace. Check out a few of these ideas to get started, which I will tell you, slow down, learn some benefits of talking slowly, take a break from technology, get the community involved as well. Ooh, yeah. Alright, I'll be back again. Enjoy more tunes on the cafe. 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

From the Niger Delta to all the corners of Africa, America, and the world, black people are turning the tables, taking back our place. We will be heard because we matter.

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1: Radio Nigeria. I'm Fubara Pepo. The headlines. Federal government strengthens measures to prevent Ebola outbreak.
2: Area of focus for us in terms of is to actually prevent the virus from coming here. And that's why that focus was there initially. Every agency of government, working in the aviation industry, hotel services, including immigration, customs.
1: Zamfara State government announces new minimum pension for retirees.
3: Pensioners in Zamfara should be paid at least 32,000 naira. Those that their pension is far low, 30,000.
1: FCT Police Command rescues 5 kidnapped victims in Biaji. U.S. strikes Iran in response to downing of military helicopter. We have a special feature on Defense Health Maintenance Limited at 20, strengthening military health care. While the spotlight is on Dr. Moses Abubu Ude, a life of purpose, service and enduring impact. Follow us on Instagram and X at Radio Nigeria HQ and on Facebook at facebook.com/Radio Nigeria. Now, the news in detail. As a new and potentially deadly strain of the Ebola virus disease tightens its grip on parts of Eastern Central Africa, Nigeria is racing against time to prevent history from repeating itself. During a live interview on Radio Nigeria, the Director General of the Nigeria Center for Disease Control and Prevention, NCDC, Dr. Jide Idris, said while no case of the virus has been recorded in Nigeria, the country's extensive regional and international connections placed it at significant risk of importation. He explained that with no approved vaccine currently available for the Bundibugyo strain, preparedness remained Nigeria's strongest line of defense against a potential outbreak. The House of Representatives has resolved that only lawmakers who have completed at least one full four-year term in the Green Chamber are eligible for appointment as principal officers, reaffirming its interpretation of the House standing orders on legislative experience. The resolution followed the adoption of a motion during plenary, sponsored by the member representing Ikorodu Federal Constituency of Lagos State, Babajimi Benson. The House said the clarification was aimed at strengthening institutional continuity, promoting legislative stability, and reducing avoidable disputes over leadership positions within the House. Presenting the motion, Mr. Benson argued that parliamentary practice in many democratic countries reserved principal leadership positions for experienced legislators to preserve institutional memory, deepen understanding of legislative procedures, and enhance competence in constitutional interpretation and intergovernmental relations. Mr. Benson said the move would reinforce continuity in the legislature and ensure that those occupying key leadership positions possess adequate parliamentary experience. A political party, the Democratic Leadership Alliance, wants the federal government to roll out clear actions to stop the rising wave of insecurity across the country. A statement by the national chairman, Mr. Samuel Meme, decries the continuous abduction of Nigerians, describing the current situation as one of the worst in the history of the country. The statement applauds the federal government's plan to recruit more forest guards, but notes the initiative alone will not solve the problem. It calls for a wider plan that includes better intelligence, technology, stronger borders, anti-corruption steps, and community involvement.
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1: We told you earlier that as a new and potentially deadly strain of the Ebola virus disease tightens its grip on parts of Eastern Central Africa, Nigeria is racing against time to prevent history from repeating itself. In this decisive move, President Bola Tinubu has approved the immediate release of 10 billion naira to strengthen the nation's preparedness and response capacity against the Bundibugyo strain of the Ebola virus, currently causing concern in the Democratic Republic of Congo and Uganda. During a live interview on Radio Nigeria, the Director General of the Nigeria Center for Disease Control and Prevention, NCDC, Dr. Jide Idris, said while no case of the virus had been recorded in Nigeria, the country's extensive regional and international connections placed it at significant risk of importation. He explained that with no approved vaccine currently available for the Bundibugyo strain, preparedness remained Nigeria's strongest line of defense against the potential outbreak.
2: The first area of focus for us in terms of this is to actually prevent the virus from coming here. And that's why that focus was there initially. And they said that you mobilize every agency of government, working in the aviation industry, portal services, including immigration, customs. I saw the Minister for Interior was amongst those. So everybody involved in airline operations, aviation, border control were there so that everybody needs to do something.
1: Dr. Idris warned that one of the greatest dangers could be delayed diagnosis, urged Nigerians not to dismiss every fever as malaria, and stressed that Ebola often began with symptoms that closely resemble common illnesses. According to him, prompt testing, early detection, and heightened vigilance by healthcare workers could mean the difference between containment and crisis.
2: So in this country, you know, anybody that has fever, everybody assumes it's malaria or typhoid. It shouldn't be. Ebola presents like fever, headache, body pains, malaise, could be abdominal problems, or if it affects the some organs of the body, it can reflect that. That's why when it's called hemorrhagic fever, bleeding. You see, bleeding, you can have internal bleeding, bleeding from the orifices, ears, nose. Those are telltale signs. And what's that? And you don't treat it. You have, because it's not everyone that can treat it, that can diagnose it. Not any lab that can diagnose it. So what you do is refer such patients to the correct place.
1: Dr. Jide Idris added that Ebola may not be in Nigeria today, but the time to prepare for tomorrow is now. The country director, British Council, Donna McGowan, says Nigeria's future does not only depend on expanding access to education, but on improving the quality of teaching and learning in classrooms. McGowan, who made this known in Abuja at the British Council Action Research Grants event, explained that school improvement was no longer driven by assumptions, but that it must be informed by evidence, research, and practical classroom realities. Country director said the Action Research Grant places teachers and school leaders at the center of educational transformation.
6: The main part of this empowers educators to identify real classroom challenges, test practical solutions, and measure impact and share learning with peers. And some of the most powerful education reforms begin with small, locally driven innovations taking place inside schools, which can then be scaled up to other schools, as we heard from the example too.
1: One of the beneficiaries, a teacher with Olumawo School, Abuja, Mr. Chinedu Okoro, said his research focused on how mindfulness-based workshops can reduce academic stress and improve focus among secondary school students aged 9 to 16.
7: One in seven between the ages of 10 to 19 experience mental health disorder. So mental health disorder is common among young people between the ages of 10 and 19. So that was what I am hoping to require this research. So there is high level of stress and anxiety among teenagers and that affects their academic performances. That was why I carried out this research.
1: The head of markets, British Council Nigeria, Mr. Ayita Yakonji, added that when both students and teachers are supported, meaningful and lasting improvements in learning would be achieved. Each beneficiary received a grant of £2,500 for the project. The Zamfara State government has approved the implementation of a 32,000 minimum pension for retired civil servants as part of ongoing efforts to improve their welfare and social security in the state. The senior special assistant to the governor on media, broadcast, press and public affairs, Mustafa Kaura, announced this to journalist in Gusau. Aminu Dalhato completes the story.
8: Mustafa Jafar Kaura disclosed that the initiative followed the approval of the new national minimum wage of 70,000 naira by Governor Dauda Lawal in 2024, in line with federal legislation. According to him, the wage adjustment also necessitated an upward review of pensions to ensure that retirees benefit from the improved structure.
3: He also gave the approval that pensioners in Zamfara should be paid at least 32,000 naira. Those that their pension is far low, 30,000. Some are even receiving 3,000-7,000.
8: Mustafa Kaura noted that the policy took effect from May 2026 and pensioners will begin to receive payments, including arrears, by the end of June. Beyond pensions, the aide revealed that the government had cleared a backlog of gratuities spanning over 13 years to about 13.6 billion naira, benefiting retirees across the state and local government levels. Mustafa Kaura added that the state government has also approved the computation of retirement benefits based on the new 70,000 naira minimum wage for workers retiring from 2024 upward.
3: It's the approval from January 2024 up to September 2025. Whosoever retires between state and local government, Governor Dr. Dauda Lawal graciously gave the approval for them to, you know, start collecting their own retirement benefit.
8: Highlighting other broader achievements, Kaura said the administration had executed multi-infrastructure projects under its development agenda, including road constructions, urban renewal, and a rural transformation initiative across the state. In Gusau, Amin Dalhatu, Radio Nigeria.
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9: For two decades, Defense Health Maintenance Limited, DHML, has been at the forefront of healthcare delivery for Nigeria's military community, providing access to quality medical services for serving personnel, veterans, and their families. As the organization marks its 20th anniversary on June 11, 2026, stakeholders across the defense, healthcare, and public policy sectors are gathering in Abuja to celebrate a legacy of service, innovation, and commitment to the welfare of the nation's armed forces. The anniversary celebration, with the theme Strengthening Military Health Systems for Universal Health Coverage Through Evidence, Innovation, and Strategic Partnership, provides a unique opportunity to reflect on two decades of transformative contributions to military healthcare and to chart a course for the future of health service delivery within Nigeria's defense sector. The event, to be hosted by the Managing Director and Chief Executive Officer of DHML, retired Surgeon Rear Admiral Aziz Bayo Afolanyo, is expected to attract senior military officers, policy makers, healthcare professionals, development partners, and beneficiaries from across the country. The Minister of Defense, retired General Christopher Gwabin Musa OFR, is a special guest of honor, while the Minister of State for Defense, Dr. Bello Muhammad Matawale MON, who also doubles as the Chairman Board of Directors DHML, will be chairman of the occasion. Their participation underscores the strategic importance of healthcare in sustaining military readiness, operational effectiveness, and personnel welfare. Established in 2005 as a specialized health maintenance organization, DHML is a corporate entity jointly owned by the Ministry of Defense and the Armed Forces of Nigeria under the National Health Insurance Scheme. The organization was established to provide accessible, affordable, and sustainable healthcare services for military personnel, retirees, and their eligible dependents. From its inception, DHML has continued to pursue a clear mission to ensure that both serving and retired military personnel and their eligible family members have access to comprehensive health care through an efficient and structured health insurance framework. In doing so, the organization has maintained high standards of accountability and quality service. During a recent familiarization visit to the institution by the Permanent Secretary of the Ministry of Defense, Mr. Richard Filangwa, the MD CEO DHML retired surgeon Rear Admiral Afolayan, disclosed that it currently partners with more than 935 healthcare providers, consisting of 230 military and 705 civilian nationwide, serving a growing population of military personnel, veterans, and their families. Today, DHML operates across the country through an intensive network of healthcare providers spanning primary, secondary, and tertiary levels of care. DHML record indicates that it currently provides healthcare coverage for more than 110,000 veterans and their dependents. It has distinguished itself through consistent compliance with national healthcare regulatory standards. The leadership of the military has increasingly recognized that healthcare is a critical component of national security. A healthy and resilient military force remains essential to operational effectiveness and long-term strategic capability. Health experts and defense stakeholders have consistently emphasized that the physical and mental well-being of military personnel directly influences operational performance. As security challenges become more complex and deployments more demanding, the need for robust and responsive healthcare systems within the defense sector has become imperative. This reality aligns closely with the anniversary theme, which highlights innovation, evidence-based practice, and strategic partnerships as key drivers of universal health coverage within military communities. Despite its laudable achievements, DHML still faces challenges ranging from funding constraints to specialized healthcare access and beneficiary awareness. In response, the organization has consistently advocated improved funding mechanisms and stronger collaborations among stakeholders to enhance service delivery. Recent engagements have also highlighted opportunities for expanding telemedicine services, improving healthcare logistics, and deepening partnerships with tertiary healthcare institutions to ensure timely access to medical care. As DHML celebrates 20 years of dedicated service, the milestone offers an opportunity not only to celebrate past achievements, but also to envision a stronger future. The organization's leadership under retired surgeon Rear Admiral Aziz Bayo Afolayan has consistently emphasized the need to strengthen military healthcare systems in alignment with country's broader pursuit of universal health coverage. For thousands of military personnel, veterans, and family members who have benefited from its services over the years, DHML's story is one of care, commitment, and continuity. As stakeholders converge at the Nigerian Army Conference Center in Abuja to commemorate this important milestone, the celebration will serve as a reminder that behind every effective military force stands a dependable healthcare system committed to preserving the lives and well-being of those who serve.
1: That special feature on Defense Health Maintenance Limited of 20, Strengthening Military Healthcare, was written by Wing Commander Sanusi Issa and presented by Okemute Oguriase.
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10: 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Ni Hao China brings China to Nigeria. Don't be left out. Ni Hao Nigeria. Ni Hao China.
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1: 19 minutes past 4, it's good to know you're tuned. The FCT police commanders successfully rescued 5 kidnapped victims following an intensive joint rescue operation conducted in the Biaji area of the territory. Statement by the police public relations officer, Joseph Inadi, says the police team engaged suspected kidnappers in a gun duel, resulting in the neutralization of 2 suspects and the arrest of 3, while other gang members fled into nearby hills with varying degrees of bullet wounds. The statement calls on healthcare practitioners, private and public hospitals, and members of the public to promptly report any individual presenting gunshot-related injuries or seeking treatment under suspicious circumstances. The rescued victims have since been taken to a nearby hospital for medical attention, while efforts are ongoing to reunite them with their families. And for foreign news, the U.S. says it has carried out a series of strikes on Iranian military and surveillance sites in response to the downing of an American helicopter in the Gulf. The U.S. Military Central Command, CENTCOM, said air defense systems, ground control stations, and radar sites were targeted near the Strait of Hormuz. In response, Iran's Islamic Revolutionary Guard Corps, IRGC, said it launched strikes on 21 targets at U.S. bases in the region, one in Bahrain and the other in Jordan, while Kuwait's army said it was also intercepting an attack. We move on to sports update.
12: Edo Queens' quest to repeat their 2024 Federation's Cup win continued today at the Adoke Amesi Maka Stadium as the whitewashed Abia Angels 6-2. Hat-trick hero Chioma Moses opened and closed the fourth gate in the famous back-to-back win. Edo Queens' head coach Moses Aduku says his team remains focused and ready for the next match.
13: Well, first and foremost, I think my guys play to instruction, and instruction is that we should not allow them to beat up from the back, and this my guys did. And the goals were not surprising to me because, like, we studied the Abia guys for the first 2 games, we saw how they were playing, but they are a good side, you know, for resisting and getting 2 goals, but we thank God for the goals.
12: Abia Angels coach Judith Benzin was optimistic her team will come back strong in the next game.
14: In the game, we thank God that we still have 2 more games, so as we progress, we'll go back to the drawing board now, and then we'll know how we can see how to patch up our lapses. Where our players are lacking, we'll know how, can talk to them, and then we'll fix those lapses and we'll come out strong again.
12: The second match of the day saw Bayelsa United defeat Rivers Angels 2-1. The much anticipated international friendly match between Nigeria's Super Eagles and Portugal's Celestio de Asquinas will hold tonight in the Portuguese city Leiria. The Portuguese uses this final warm-up match to fine-tune before leaving for the 2026 FIFA World Cup, while Nigeria is out to make a massive global statement as Alex Iwobi joins the legendary Centurion Club by earning his historic 100th senior international cap. Meanwhile, repatriated Somali referee Oman Aitan has vowed to officiate at the 2030 World Cup after arriving to a hero's welcome today, following his ban from entering the United States. 34-year-old Africa's Referee of the Year 2025 was said to be the first Somali to referee at the World Cup finals, but was denied entry at Miami International Airport. Somalia is one of several countries on the travel ban list introduced by President Donald Trump. That's sport. I am Ken Erumobo.
1: The spotlight is on Dr. Moses Abubu Ude, A Life of Purpose, Service and Enduring Impact. It was written by Mr. Sam Ude, Deputy Governor of Benue State.
15: Every generation is blessed with individuals whose lives become a source of inspiration to others. They are remembered not merely for the positions they held, but for the values they embodied, the lives they touched, and the positive impact they left behind. Late Dr. Moses Agbogbo Ode was one such individual, a man whose life reflected dedication, excellence, compassion, integrity, and an unwavering commitment to humanity. The story of Dr. Moses Agbogbo Ode reminds us that greatness is not determined by where one begins life, but by the character and determination with which one pursues life's journey. Through perseverance, discipline, and an enduring passion for learning, he distinguished himself as a respected professional, an accomplished administrator, a devoted family man, a compassionate benefactor, and a leader whose influence extended far beyond his immediate environment. One of the defining qualities of Dr. Ode's life was his deep belief in education and personal development. He understood that knowledge remains one of the most powerful tools for transforming lives and societies. His academic achievements reflected not only intellectual excellence but also a lifelong commitment to self-improvement. He viewed learning as a continuous journey and consistently encouraged others to pursue growth regardless of age or circumstance. Beyond his educational accomplishments, Dr. Moses Ode was a man of integrity and purpose. Throughout his career and personal life, he exemplified the virtues of hard work, honesty, professionalism, and selfless service. He earned the admiration and respect of colleagues, friends, and associates through his dedication to duty and his ability to lead by example. His humility, wisdom, and approachable nature made him a trusted mentor and confidant to many. His appointment as the head of service of Benue State in 2024 was not merely a recognition of years of dedicated service. It was a testament to the confidence reposed in his competence, experience, and leadership qualities. It is important to acknowledge the administration of Governor Hyacinth Alia for identifying and entrusting Dr. Ode with such a critical responsibility. The appointment reflected a commitment to placing capable and experienced hands in positions where they could contribute meaningfully to governance and public service. Dr. Ode justified that confidence through exemplary leadership, professionalism, and an unwavering commitment to excellence. What made Dr. Ode truly exceptional was not only what he achieved for himself, but what he did for others. He was a philanthropist of remarkable generosity who believed strongly in uplifting people. Through educational support, mentorship, and numerous acts of kindness, many of which remained outside public attention, he touched countless lives. For him, service was never about recognition. It was about making a meaningful difference in the lives of others. Dr. Ode also understood the importance of family. He was a loving husband to his wife, Elizabeth, a caring father to his children, and a dependable source of guidance and support to those closest to him. His family life reflected the principles by which he lived: love, responsibility, faith, loyalty, and commitment. Despite his many accomplishments, he remained humble and deeply connected to his roots. Faith was another cornerstone of his life. It guided his decisions, shaped his character, and strengthened his resolve in moments of challenge. His belief in God inspired his commitment to serving humanity with sincerity, compassion, and humility. The passing of Dr. Moses Ode has left a profound void in the hearts of many. Yet, while his physical presence is no longer with us, his influence remains alive through the countless lives he impacted, the lessons he taught, the opportunities he created, and the values he championed. Dr. Moses Ode may have departed this earthly realm, but his story continues to remind us that a life dedicated to service, compassion, faith, and humanity never truly ends. May his gentle soul rest in peace.
1: That spotlight on Dr. Moses Abubu Ode, A Life of Purpose, Service, and Enduring Impact, was written by Mr. Sam Ude, Deputy Governor of Benue State, and presented by Mariam Okisonjo. In Abuja, Lokoja, Dusa, and Yola, rainfall has persisted since morning, in intervals with showers expected to continue through to the evening, with minimal temperature 25 degrees Celsius. Also, rainfall is currently being experienced across all parts of the country, with more persistent showers occurring in the southern region, leading to wetter conditions throughout the day in Ikeja, Port Harcourt, and Luwere, with temperature 24 degrees Celsius. That's our weather report. To end the news, a recap of our major stories. The federal government has strengthened measures to prevent Ebola outbreak. The Zamfara state government has announced new minimum pension for retirees. FCT police commanders rescued 5 kidnapped victims in Biaji. And we also reported that the U.S. attacks parts of Iran in response to downing of a military helicopter. That's the news. Edited by Hioma Ike and the production team. I'm Fubara Pepo. Many thanks for listening. Stay tuned to the next program, for the next program, Water Na Life.
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18: 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She clarifies my days and suits my nights with friendly voices and great music. I call her the numero uno in my lifestyle needs. 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

Yippa, yippa, yippa, yippa, yippa, yippa, yippa, yippa, yippa, yippa, yippa, yippa, yippa, yippa, yippa, yippa, yippa, yippa, yippa, yippa, yippa, yippa, yippa, yippa, yippa, yippa, yippa, yippa, yippa, yippa, yippa, yippa, yippa, yippa, yippa, yippa, yippa, yippa, yippa, yippa, yippa, yippa, yippa, yippa, yippa, yippa, yippa, yippa, yippa, yippa, yippa, yippa, yippa, yippa, yippa, yippa, 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

0: It's good to have you join us on Ni Hao China, the program that brings the Mandarin language to the doorstep of Nigerians, the lovers of the Mandarin language. 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My name is Olayemi Daniel, your guide. On the 2nd of June, China collaborates with Nigeria on youth sports exchange with Wushu Martial Arts. In his welcome speech, the Councillor, Embassy of China and Director China Cultural Center, Mr. Yang Jiancheng, urged the audience to look past the physical strikes and embrace the deep philosophical roots of Wushu, stating that Wushu is not about advocating physical violence, but about self-discipline and stopping war through martial arts.
1: There is an ancient Chinese saying, observe humanity and you will be transformed. Cultural exchange is an important bridge for enhancing mutual learning among civilizations and promoting people-to-people connectivity. As an important representative of excellent traditional Chinese culture, Wushu, martial arts, is not only a sport, but also a cultural language and a spiritual inheritance. It embodies the indomitable spirit of the Chinese nation for thousands of years, and also contains the values of respecting morality, etiquette, and pursuing harmonious coexistence. Wushu aspect of martial arts is not about advocating fighting, but rather about stopping war through martial arts. Shu means the way of martial arts lies, not only in the fists and the feet, but also in self-cultivation and moral character. Chinese martial arts reflect the philosophical wisdom of harmony between man and nature and harmony in diversity.
0: Representing the chairman, National Sports Commission, Malam Shehu Dako, was Barrister Musa Ahmadu, Special Advisor on Legal Matters. He stated that sports diplomacy offers both Nigeria and China a powerful platform to build deeper connection.
2: It is a great honor to be part of this beautiful event, themed around the passion of Chinese Wushu, martial arts and cultural heritage. This exhibition is a display of sporting skills as well as a celebration of history, discipline, identity, philosophy and friendship. Wushu, like many traditional sports, carries with it the spirit of a people. It teaches balance, respect, courage, self-control and excellence. These are values that speak not only about China, but to humanity. Nigeria and China have enjoyed a long and important relationship built on mutual respect. Today, we are reminded that the relationship between both countries must not only be measured by roads, bridges, trade figures, or formal agreements. It must be strengthened through culture, sports, education, youth exchange, and deeper human connection.
0: Delivering the message of the Director General of the Federal Radio Corporation of Nigeria, FRCN, Dr. Mohammed Bulama, The director of programs, Dr. Abiodun Ogida, stated that the corporation is delighted to acknowledge the excellent relationship that has been established between the Embassy of the People's Republic of China and FRCN through their collaboration on the Ni Hao China program on the network service of Radio Nigeria.
3: On behalf of the Director General, Dr. Mohammed Bulama of the Federal Radio Corporation of Nigeria and the management and staff of FRCN, I want to extend our warmest regards and wishes to the Embassy of the People's Republic of China on this occasion of the Passion of Chinese Wuxi and Cultural Heritage Premium Exhibition. This event is a statement of China's rich cultural heritage and its commitment to fostering intercultural dialogue, mutual understanding, and friendship among nations. Through the promotion of Chinese Wuxi and cultural traditions, the embassy continues to build bridges of cooperation and strengthen the bonds between the people of China and Nigeria. As rightly said by Mr. Yang, we broadcast on a weekly basis the Mandarin language. We teach Mandarin online. We talk about Chinese culture. We talk about travel guides. We talk about education, we talk about sports, tourism, and the relationship between China and Nigeria on a weekly basis. And the FRCN network covers the whole of the country. We have FM stations and zonal stations in every nook and cranny of Nigeria. Over 42 FM stations and so many zonal stations. So we have the reach and we leverage on it. And we are using that to cooperate with the Chinese embassy. So we are particularly delighted to acknowledge the excellent relationship that has been established through our collaboration of the Ni Hao program. It is broadcast twice in a week, on Wednesdays 5 p.m. and we have a repeat 12:30 on Thursdays all over the nation. It is a network. The collaboration has yielded significant mutual benefits. We are confident that continued collaboration between our institution will further promote cultural exchange, educational engagement, and stronger people-to-people connection between Nigeria and China.
0: All right. FRCN is advocating teaching Mandarin language in secondary schools and tertiary institutions. Great! Didn't William Shakespeare state in his quote that music should be played on if it's the medicine to the soul? Then, let's serve at a piece of music, Jiang Ba Wu Chang Gei Ni Ting, which translates to, "Want to sing my heart to you." Quite romantic. This song is filled with a pure and romantic youthful spirit. The whole piece is idealistic and lyrical in the style of campus folk, carrying a faint nostalgic flavor.

0: Sweet melody. 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Bao Jianzi, wrap dumplings. Bao Jianzi, wrap dumplings. Zhu Jianzi, boiled dumplings. Zhu Jianzi, boiled dumplings. On today's edition, we shall learn the use of more verbs to convey our message. Verb, can do something. Hui Zhu Jianzi, can you make dumplings? Hui Zhu Jianzi, can you make dumplings? 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Ni Hui Hu Mian Ma, can you mix dough? Ni Hui Hu Mian Ma, can you mix dough? Ni Hui Ru Mian Ma, can you knead dough? Ni Hui Ru Mian Ma, can you knead dough? Ni Hui Gan Pi Ma, can you roll wrappers? Ni Hui Gan Pi Ma, can you roll wrappers? Ni Hui Hu Jian Ma, can you mix filling? Ni Hui Hu Jian Ma, can you mix filling? 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Ni Hui Zhu Puff Puff Ma, can you make puff puff? 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Wei Yan Bing Lao Shi, ask teacher Yan Bing. 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Man Man Lai, take it slow. Man Man Lai, take it slow. Bi Dan Xing, don't worry. Bi Dan Xing, don't worry. Let's now welcome our teacher, Ya Ping Lao Shi, as she takes us through today's lesson.
1: 谢谢 Thomas. Hello everyone, 大家好。我是亚萍，欢迎收听 Chinese Lesson with me and Princess.
2: 大家好， I'm Princess. So, 亚萍、
1: mm-hmm.
2: 做中国饺子太难了。
1: No, no, no. 不要担心， don't worry. 不要着急， don't rush. 慢慢来、calm down, take it slow.
2: 好。If everyone like me hasn't learned it yet, 没关系，不着急。
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1: Yes, 对 ，slow down, 慢慢来。Even like you study Chinese, 学习汉语。
2: 对对对，
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2: 你会做中国饺子吗？
1: So today we are going to learn the sentence. 你会做中国饺子吗? Can you make Chinese dumplings?
2: The sentence structure can?
1: Yes. Let's learn how to say can and cannot in Chinese.
2: Okay.
1: So can, we say Hui. Yeah, so in Chinese, when we want to talk about skills or abilities,
2: yeah.
1: So we use the word hui.
2: Hui.
1: Yeah, so hui and plus the verb, the action here, like can do something or know how to do something.
2: Yeah.
1: So princess, 你会做中国饺子吗？
2: 我不会做中国饺子。
1: Yeah, 你不会做。That's the negative form for the answer.
2: Yeah, yeah.
1: So if you say yes, maybe you can ask me. 你会
2: 亚平？你会做中国饺子吗？
1: 我会做中国饺子。
2: And the negative?
1: Yeah, 不会。Okay, so cannot, 不会。So that's 会, everybody, 会。
2: 会。
1: H-U-I, yes.
2: Which tone?
1: Falling. So when we want to ask a question, just add ma at the end.
2: Okay.
1: For example, 你会做饺子, that's the sentence, right?
2: Yeah.
1: That's the certain and the declarative sentence. Okay, so if you want to make sure yes or no question, so you can put ma at the end.
2: Yeah.
1: You say, 你会做饺子吗?
2: 你会做饺子吗?
1: Can you make dumplings?
2: Okay.
1: Yeah, everybody, our dear listeners, 你会做饺子吗?
2: 你会做饺子吗?
1: And another one is, can you cook Chinese food?
2: 你会做中国菜吗?
1: Yeah, 你会做中国菜吗? So, 会 plus the do something, right?
2: Yeah.
1: Okay, 你会做中国菜吗?
2: 我不会做中国菜。
1: Mm-hmm, can't, right? 不会。
2: Yeah,
1: 不会。
2: So what about other foods we learned?
1: Yeah, so let's practice with our dumpling steps and other dishes.
2: Okay.
1: Can you mix dough?
2: 你会和面吗?
1: Can you knead dough?
2: 你会揉面吗?
1: Can you roll wrappers?
2: 你会擀皮吗?
1: Yeah. Can you mix filling?
2: 你会和馅吗?
1: 和馅儿吗?
2: 和馅儿吗?
1: Mm-hmm.Can you wrap dumplings?
2: 你会包饺子吗？
1: 包饺子吗？
2: 对，包饺子。
1: 包 What's the meaning? Can you boil dumplings?
2: 你会煮饺子吗
1: ？Yes.
2: And other Chinese dishes?
1: Oh, let's go. For example, can you make sour soup hot pot?
2: 你会做酸汤火锅吗？
1: Can you make fried rice?
2: 你会做炒饭吗？
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2: yeah.
1: 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Okay. Can you roast meat?
2: 你会做烤肉吗？
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2: Okay.
1: Can you make noodles?
2: 你会做面条吗？
1: 面条。
2: 面条。
1: Yeah, 我会做面条。No, no, no. Here, I cannot make noodles, but I can cook. 我会煮面条。
2: Oh.
1: Yeah, boil the 面条。Yeah, but if you want to make me use the flour to make 面条,
2: okay,
1: oh my god, 太难了。
2: Yeah,
1: 太难了。
2: So what about Nigerian dishes?
1: Can you make jollof rice?
2: 你会做 jollof rice 吗？
1: 或者 or jollof 米饭
2: jollof 米饭
1: yes. Can you make egg roll?
2: 你会做 egg roll 吗？
1: Can you make puff puff?
2: 你会做 puff puff 吗？
1: 我不会做 puff puff. Can you make cake?
2: 你会做蛋糕吗？
1: Can you make French fries?
2: 你会做薯条吗？
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2: 薯条吗
1: ？Yeah. Can you make fried chicken?
2: 你会做炸鸡吗？
1: Can you make a hamburger?
2: 你会做汉堡吗
1: ？Yeah. 汉堡。
2: 汉堡。
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2: 汉堡。
1: Yeah. 汉堡。Okay, so that's 会 do something 吗 right?
2: Yeah.
1: Can, blah, blah. Okay. So, and 会 is not just for cooking, I told you before, and
2: yeah.
1: You can use it for any skill.
2: Like what?
1: Okay, like, can you speak Chinese?
2: 你会说汉语吗?
1: Yeah, everybody, can you speak Chinese?
2: 你会说汉语吗?
1: Yeah, 你会说汉语吗? Princess.
2: 我会说一点点。
1: Okay, 我会说一点汉语。
2: 一点汉语。
1: Yes, most more, right?
2: Yeah.
1: 一点, a little bit. Yeah, a little. 我会说一点汉语。
2: 我会说一点汉语。
1: Even our listeners, I think you should, right? You can try to say a little 汉语。一点汉语。
2: Yeah.
1: Okay, so next one. Can you write Chinese characters?
2: 你会写汉字吗？
1: Yeah, 你会写汉字吗？ To write, we say 写 X-I-E.
2: Okay.
1: 写汉字。I think...Everybody, you can search some videos from the YouTube or some website, okay? And to learn how to write 汉字 because our Chinese character 汉字 it's so interesting, 很有趣、
2: 很有趣。
1: So, can you drive?
2: 你会开车吗
1: Princess, 你会开车吗
2: 我会开车。
1: Ask me?
2: 亚萍、你会开车吗
1: 我也会。Also, right?
2: Yeah.
1: 我也会开车。
2: Yeah.
1: Okay, so can you ride a bicycle?
2: 你会骑车吗
1: Yeah, 骑车。
2: 骑车。
1: 我也会骑车。Can you take a taxi, call a taxi, use your phone?
2: 你会打车吗
1: Yeah, 打车。打车 here.I think we met this word before,
2: yes,
1: right?
2: Yes,
1: call a taxi or a car, use your
2: Uber.
1: Oh, yeah, Uber on boats, yes, or any other.
2: Didi.
1: Yeah, Didi, okay. So, can you sing?
2: 你会唱歌吗？
1: 我会一点。Okay, can you dance?
2: 你会跳舞吗？
1: Person, 你会跳舞吗？
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1: Liar.
2: 我不会。
1: Liar. Okay, so can you use a computer?
2: 你会用电脑吗？
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2: 你会用手机吗？
1: 我也会用手机。Can you play tennis?
2: 你会打网球吗？
1: 网球。Yeah, 网球。Okay, 网球。网 W-A-N-G. 网球 Q-I-U.球 OK and then can you play basketball
2: 你会打篮球吗
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1: yes can you play soccer ball
2: 你会踢足球吗
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2: 你会打乒乓球吗
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2: 你会拍视频吗
1: Yeah, 你会拍视频吗拍视频 okay, shoot videos.
2: Yeah.
1: Shoot videos.
2: Yeah.
1: 拍视频 is video.
2: Okay.
1: 视频。拍。Together.
2: 拍视频
1: Yeah, shoot videos, 拍视频 So because now, you know, most of us, right?
2: Yeah.
1: Especially for the young people, they like to watch short videos on TikTok, YouTube, or some other Instagram, right? So I think everybody can learn how to 怎么拍视频
2: Yeah,
1: and get this skill. And like take photos.
2: 你会
1: 拍照片吗
2: 拍照片
1: Yeah, 你会拍照片吗 Sometimes we also can say 拍照 Yeah, 你会拍照片吗So here, 会拍照片 Here that means you have the skill to take a good photo, okay? Not just use your phone, okay? On it, and the camera, it's not like this Okay, so you can ask about almost everything, anything.
2: Okay, so if I want to say I can't sing, I say...
1: 我不会唱歌。
2: Oh, got it.
1: Yeah, 我不会唱歌, right? It's the negative form, 不会。For example, I can't dance.
2: 我不会跳舞。
1: Yes, I can't drive.
2: 我不会开车
1: I can't speak Chinese
2: 我不会说汉语
1: I can't play ping pong
2: 我不会
1: 打乒乓球
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1: 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Okay, so let's go to a fun conversation. So I'm calling Princess again. Ding, ding, ding, ding, ding. 喂, Princess, 你在做什么? What are you doing?
2: 我在包饺子。嗯。但是我不会,怎么办?
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2: 和面?
1: 嗯哼。
2: 我会。
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1: 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And we say, 你在做什么?
2: 你在做什么?
1: Okay, so I'm trying to wrap dumplings. 我在
2: 包饺子。
1: But,
2: 但是
1: 我不会。
2: I can.
1: Yes.怎么办?
2: What should I do?
1: Yeah, 别着急 or 别着急 It's okay.
2: Don't worry.
1: Yeah.我教你
2: I'll teach you
1: Yeah, 教 means to teach
2: Yeah
1: 教
2: 教
1: J-I-A-O
2: J-I-A-O
1: Yeah, 教
2: 教
1: 教
2: 教
1: 我教你
2: 我教你
1: I'll teach you
2: Yes
1: For example, now me and Princess, right?
2: Yeah.
1: And teach everybody to learn Chinese 我们教你们也学习汉语So, can you mix dough?
2: 你会和面吗?
1: Mix dough?
2: 和面?
1: Yeah, I can.
2: 我会。
1: But,
2: 但是,
1: I can't knead dough.
2: 我不会揉面。
1: It's okay.
2: 没关系。
1: Yeah, no problem, right?
2: Yeah.
1: Okay, take it easy. Slow down.
2: 慢慢来。
1: Can you roll wrappers?
2: 你会擀皮吗？
1: 擀皮。
2: 擀皮。
1: 你会擀皮吗？
2: 你会擀皮吗？
1: Okay, so everybody, now we want to hear from you, our listeners.
2: Do you know how to cook a special dish from your family? Or maybe you just learned how to make something new?
1: Yeah, so share with us using our sentence pattern, 我会做 I can.
2: For example,我会做 egusi soup、我妈妈
1: 教我
2: 我妈妈教我、
1: mm-hmm.
2: I can make egusi soup my mom taught me
1: Yes OK 我学会了做炒饭 I learned how to make fried rice I got this skill
2: Leave us a comment 欢迎给我们留言
1: Yes That's all for today 再见
2: 下次见
0: Thank you, teacher, Blanche, for that educative session. Hope you've been well informed, dear listener. The Mandarin lesson continues next week, Wednesday, at 5 p.m., and a repeat broadcast on Thursday at 12:30 in the afternoon. 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

This program is a collaboration between the Chinese Embassy in Nigeria and the Federal Radio Corporation of Nigeria, FRCN. My producers remain Juanita Ehimiale and Sunday Igoche, the supervising producer, Roslyn Garba, and the executive producer, Abiodun Ogidon. I am Olayemi Daniel. Bye for now.

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A very good evening to you. Here is Metro FM Major News at 6. My name is Henry MNEK. In the headlines, House of Reps to vote on state police tomorrow. Lawmaker condemns attack on officers in Lagos. Manhunt underway after mass shooting in Johannesburg. Now the news in full.

0: The House of Representatives will tomorrow vote on a constitutional amendment seeking to establish state police. The Deputy Speaker of the House, Dr. Benjamin Kalu, who made this known while briefing the House of Representatives at the National Assembly, described tomorrow's legislative exercise as a major step toward tackling the nation's worsening security challenges. Dr. Kalu, who also chairs House Committee on Constitution Review, said the proposal reflects growing public concern over insecurity and the need for legislative action to strengthen policy across the country. He argued that while the National Assembly has continued to summon security chiefs and relevant government agencies for oversight, the members also have a responsibility to provide legislative solutions capable of improving security concern outcomes. Dr. Kalu said the Constitution Review Committee had prioritized amendment relating to security, describing the establishment of state police as a critical response to the country's security situation. He expressed optimism that once approved by the National Assembly, the amendment would receive swift consideration by the 36th State House of Assembly, citing what he described as the governor's support for the initiative before being transmitted to President Bola Tinubu for assent. The major leader of the Lagos State House of Assembly, Mr. Noheem Adams, has described as embarrassing attempt by some indigenous families to resell or reclaim lands that have already been regularized and documented by the government. Mr. Adams made the remark during plenary when lawmakers unanimously adopted the report and recommendations of the House Committee on Judiciary, Human Rights, Public Petitions, and LASIEC on a petition concerning the issuance of a Certificate of Occupancy, COO, for the Igbaro Oteshade Royal Family land at Okwado Village, Songotado, in Etiosa local government area. Representing Etiosa constituency 1, the lawmaker said the resale, relocation or reassignment of lands that have been legally documented and recognized by the state undermines government processes and brings embarrassment to both the authorities and the families involved.
1: Now, all the other families, if you want to enjoy their land, is to refer them to the allocation of land.

0: Welcome back. Presenting the committee's report, Chairman of the committee, Mr. Oladipupo Adjumale, said members carried out an oversight visit to the disputed land alongside representatives of the House of the Office of the State Surveyor General, the Land Bureau, and the New Towns Development Authority, NTDA. The committee recommended that the Land Bureau, NTDA, and other relevant agencies should immediately stop allocating lands that have already been exercised or committed to individuals and corporate organizations. Speaker of the House, Chief Mudashiru Obasa, who presided over the plenary, subsequently adopted the committee's recommendations as well as resolutions of the House. The Lagos Waste Management Authority, LOMA, has condemned an attack on its enforcement officers during a routine environmental monitoring and compliance operation along the Lagos-Badagry Expressway. The incident occurred at Mazamaza bus stop shortly after Festac First Gate, where LOMA operatives encountered individuals allegedly involved in illegal waste disposal activities. Commenting on the incident, the managing director of LOMA, Dr. Muniwa Adegeshi, described the attack as unacceptable and a direct challenge to government efforts aimed at maintaining environmental sanitation and protecting public health. In a statement by the Director of Public Affairs, Mr. Mukaila Sanusi, Dr. Badagishin said the authority remains committed to enforcing environmental laws and warned that assaults on enforcement personnel constitute a serious offense. He disclosed that steps were being taken to identify and apprehend all those connected with the attack, stressing that anyone found culpable would face the full weight of the law. LOMA also urged residents and businesses to patronize only approved waste service providers and support efforts to keep Lagos clean and healthy. The Lagos State Safety Commission has directed hotels, nightclubs, event centers, lounges, restaurants, and other hospitality businesses to strengthen hygiene and safety measures following the Ebola outbreak reported in parts of Central and East Africa. The commission stressed that there is currently no confirmed case of Ebola in Lagos State or anywhere in Nigeria, describing the directive as a precautionary step to protect residents and visitors from potential health risk. According to the Director General of the Lagos State Safety Commission, Larry Mojola, operators of public venues should increase cleaning and disinfection of high-touch surfaces, train staff to recognize symptoms of illness, and enforce health checks where necessary. Authorities have also advised hospitality establishments to designate temporary isolation areas for anyone who suddenly falls seriously ill and to avoid overcrowding by ensuring adequate ventilation. The state says safety inspectors will intensify compliance visits while suspected cases should be reported immediately through designated health emergency hotlines. The attention of the Lagos Waste Management Authority, LOMA, has been drawn to heaps of refuse accumulating at various locations across the state, creating an eyesore and raising health concerns, especially as rainfall intensifies. Visiting to several parts of the metropolis, including Orile, Oshodi, Ilasa, Isolo, Ikorodu, and parts of Lagos Island, revealed mounds of decomposing waste littering the environment, particularly around market areas. Some residents who reacted to the situation alleged that refuse collection trucks have not been operating regularly since the onset of heavier rainfall, resulting in the deteriorating sanitary condition of their surroundings. In some locations, heaps of refuse occupied substantial portions of the roads, making movement difficult for pedestrians. Several residents were also seen covering their noses due to offensive odor emanating from the decomposing waste. The development comes despite recent appeals by LOMA for residents to dispose of their waste only at designated collection points to facilitate easy evacuation. You're listening to the major news at 6 in the headlines, House of Refs to vote on state police tomorrow. LOMA condemns attacks on officers in Lagos. still to come. Manhunt on the way after mass shooting in Johannesburg. Please stay tuned.
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0: Thank you for holding on. You're listening to the major news at 6. The federal government and 6 state governments have intensified effort to attract local and foreign investors at the Investment Lagos 3.0 Summit in Victoria Island, Lagos. The event showcased multi-trillion naira investment opportunities across key sectors of the Nigerian economy. The summit themed Lagos, the business gateway to Africa, attracted over 600 delegates, including representatives of sovereign wealth funds, development finance institutions, multilateral agencies, and senior government officials from across the world. Governor of Lagos, Abia Imo Plateau Taraba, and Nasarawa State highlighted investment prospects in infrastructure, agriculture, energy, technology, and industrial development, assuring investors of favorable business conditions and strong returns on investment. Chairman of the Presidential Committee on Fiscal Policy and Tax Reforms, Dr. Taiwo Oyedele, said the federal government remains committed to creating a business-friendly environment. He noted that recent tax reforms have reduced multiple taxation, improved compliance, and provided incentives for small and medium enterprises. Lagos State Governor Babajide Sanwo-Olu called for greater private sector participation in infrastructure development. He emphasized that investment in transportation, energy, waterways, agriculture, and technology would boost productivity and strengthen Lagos' position as Nigeria's commercial hub. The National Examinations Council, NECO, has warned teachers and the public about fraudulent online portals collecting money for examination supervisor jobs, clarifying that it charges no fees for applications. This was made known in a statement by the acting spokesman of NECO, Aziz Sani, ahead of the 2026 Senior School Certificate Examination, internal set to begin next Monday. I beg your pardon. Mr. Sani noted that fake sites have been asking applicants to submit academic credentials after paying fees. The Nigeria Civil Aviation Authority, NCAA, has grounded a privately operated aircraft following an emergency landing near Asaba in Delta State and its subsequent unauthorized departure in Lagos. Director of Public Affairs and Consumer Protection of the Authority, Michael Achimogu, says preliminary report indicate that the aircraft carried out a missed approach while attempting to land in Asaba at about 7:43 this morning before landing on a roadway in the Ogwachukwu area. According to Mr. Achimogu, the aircraft had 4 crew members on board and all occupants safely exited the aircraft and were conveyed to Asaba by road, with no injuries recorded. He explained that available information shows the aircraft later took off from the location and returned to Lagos without obtaining the required regulatory approval, adding that air traffic control was only informed after the aircraft had become airborne, an action the authority says violates the Nigeria Civil Aviation Regulations. Mr. Shimogu states that the NCAA has suspended the operator's permit for non-commercial flight, placed the flight crew under regulatory review, and notified the Nigerian Safety Investigation Bureau of the incident. He adds that the authority will examine all operational maintenance and flight records and take appropriate enforcement actions in line with aviation regulations. And over to international news, police in South Africa has launched a manhunt after 12 people were killed in a mass shooting at an informal settlement in Johannesburg. Police said at least 10 suspects, heavily armed with rifles, entered the Jumpers informal settlement in the suburb of Cleveland late and opened fire before fleeing in a white vehicle. The motive for what police called a heartless and barbaric attack, in which another 9 people were injured, is still being investigated. Members of the John Pass community believe the shooting may be linked to a turf war between groups of illegal miners living in the area. And over to sport, Lagos will host the African Nations Cup Beach Volleyball Zone 3 qualifiers for men and women from 3 to 7 July 2026. The Nigeria Volleyball Federation and VBF made the announcement today with a championship taking place in the coastal town of Badagry. The competition, sanctioned by the Confederation of African Volleyball, CAVB, will bring together elite beach volleyball athletes from across West Africa in a showpiece that promises excitement, excellence, and regional unity. Countries expected to participate in the tournament include Cote d'Ivoire, Burkina Faso, Benin Republic, Ghana, Togo, Nigeria, Niger Republic, and Liberia. Badagry, with its coastline and rich cultural heritage, provides a fitting venue for the championship and is expected to offer athletes, officials, and spectators an unforgettable experience. Further details regarding match schedules, accreditation procedures, team arrivals, and related activities will be communicated in due course. And that is it on the major news at 6. But before we go, here's a recap of main points in the news. The House of Representatives will vote tomorrow on constitutional amendments seeking to establish state police. The Lagos State Waste Management Authority has expressed displeasure over an attack on its officer during a routine environmental monitoring. And lastly, South African police have launched a manhunt after a mass shooting at an informal settlement in Johannesburg. You can watch us live on www.facebook.com/Metro977Live or RadioNigeriaLagos.gov.ng. You can also contact the newsroom on 0803-3313-103. I'll leave you with this food for thought. Nothing great was ever achieved without enthusiasm. The news was edited by Adedoyin Salako. I am Henry Emenike. Thank you for listening. You do have a good evening.

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0: All right, good evening, Nigeria. Lagos, we say good evening and Ikoyi, good evening. Yes, when you hear the signature tune, you know that the ladies of evil are here. Hey, you don't want to miss our discussion this evening. Please, every man out there, call. Every woman out there, call. Because today is best. This producer likes trouble. She likes trouble. Please, I need everyone to come closer. The show is Eve on Metro 97.7 FM, and I am Yinka Kenny. You folks call me YK. A lot of people call me Chief YK now. Okay, you folks like to call me Chief YK. Good to be here. It's all of a sudden, it was a sunny day. All of a sudden, it started raining. It's been raining since Monday.
1: I think Saturday.
0: It didn't rain on Sunday afternoon.
1: Saturday.
0: So it rained throughout Saturday. It rained Sunday morning.
1: No, it didn't rain on Sunday morning, did it?
0: It drizzled on Sunday morning.
1: So it's like it's giving one day on.
0: Since Monday it's been raining.
2: It's been raining every day since Monday.
0: Monday.
2: I thought today would be the exemption then.
0: But today was very sunny. All of a sudden,
2: everything changed.
0: Yes, but we thank God for the weather. It's a brighter, it's good weather. It's good for us in Nigeria because a break from the very hot weather, and you know that most of the times we do not have power. Yeah. So some of us we reserve our petrol, our generators, and our solar energy and all of that. Okay, so much enough of the banter. So the banters, the ladies, they are here with me. Joy, let's hear your voice.
1: Good evening. How you doing? We are here again. Don't touch the dial. Even if you want to touch it, increase the volume.
2: Hello, Lagos. This is Dr. Tari. Hi.
0: Okay. Yes, Dr. Tare, good to have you. Sorry, you were bitten by the rain a little bit.
2: Yeah.
0: Sorry, we were feeling for you when the rain started. And we're monitoring your steps all the way. Okay, so we want to go right into the discussion of the day. And I feel like opening the phone lines immediately because I really want to hear people's opinion about today's discussion. Okay, so you know, as usual, my producer went on social media and she got this controversy on social media. You know, people, they've been doing buzz on social media, and it's all about women who do not ask their husband for money. According to the writer of the post, will keep him poor. So the writer of the post is saying that women that do not ask their husbands for money will keep the man poor. Now, let me go on. A controversial opinion has sparked discussion online after a statement claimed that women who do not ask their husbands for money may end up keeping him poor. Are you for it or you're against it? Please call us. I want to hear your opinion. The comment further suggested that women should regularly ask their husbands for money as a way of motivating them to work harder and become more financially stable. The statement has generated mixed reactions on social media, with some people agreeing that financial expectations in marriage can encourage responsibility, that's on the part of the man, while others argue that it promotes dependency and it reinforces outdated gender roles. Okay, so I want to know if you are for it or you are against it. No, I'm going to break it down into one more part. Now, the first argument is that, you know, it makes a... that's with some people agreeing that financial social marriage can encourage responsibility, that if you solely depend on the man, it makes the man responsible. Some says that it will bring back the outdated, you know,
1: gender roles
0: that are the woman is to cook, the man is to bring money. That's in 1914. Now, I would also add to it that women who don't ask their husband's money, they just make him irresponsible.
1: Okay, if you don't ask your husband for money, you make the man irresponsible.
0: Mm-hmm.
1: It's not always the case, so okay.
0: So sorry, Joy, because I want people to start calling in. Please call us. The number to call is 0700-7000-977. 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Also, you can go on my personal Facebook, Yinka Kenny, and drop a comment. All right, the number is, and also give us a call on 0700-7000-977.
1: So, Wake, you asked a you made a comment. Was it a comment or a question?
2: No, a comment.
0: Mm-hmm. Oh, John.
1: The women who don't ask their husband for money will
2: make the man irresponsible.
1: We make the man irresponsible, not poor. Right? No. So, you know, there is a difference between irresponsibility and being poor. Some people have money, but they are not responsible.
0: Yeah.
1: They have money. You know, they are not poor. They have the money, but they are not responsible enough. Like, they can't spend the money wisely, or they can't give you the, they can't use the money judiciously. You know, this set of people are not poor. They have the money, but they are not responsible. Now, for women who, the writer is saying, ask your husband for money. If not, you will keep him poor. I don't totally agree. I agree partially. And now this is it. I understand that if you ask a man for money, right? No, the money you are asking is not your personal money. It's not your, give me money, I want to buy gele, I want to buy a shebi, I want to know. The money you are asking for, maybe you're not even supposed to ask. You're supposed to remind him, because ordinarily a responsible man should know his responsibilities. When I mean responsibilities, I mean like paying off house rent, paying children's school fees, bringing money for food, you know, electricity bill, what did they call that thing?
2: Utility bill, people, the compound,
1: the hair, all those kind of bills. So a responsible man knows that this is my responsibility, I should provide for it. But when a woman, you know, asks you for such money, it shouldn't even be in the first place. You know what you should do. Now, because of this, the post now saying that if you don't ask him for money, you will keep him poor. I agree partially, because some men, there was a time, I think we discussed something, Tari, I don't know if you still remember. We talk about, you know, not this particular topic, but something of this nature. When we talk about pushing a woman, pushing a man, you know, there are men that you push to start. You know, there are men too that, you know, no matter what you do, if you like, push them, carry their head and put it and tell them, this is where you should go and make the money. They will see, look at you, they will come back. You know, so there are men like that.
2: Yeah.
1: So, but this person that is saying, if you ask your husband for money, or if you ask your partner, your maybe boyfriend or somebody you are with money, you add responsibility to him. Is okay for men who want to be responsible. There are people you ask for money and they say he's nagging. That woman too, they ask for money. That woman is nagging. That woman is this. They don't see it that way. They don't see that you want them to be responsible. They don't look at it that way. They look at it that you too, they ask for money. I know of a man that left a woman. They were dating at that point. They're not husband and wife now. I know of a man that left a woman because he said she's too demanding. You understand?
2: Yeah.
0: No, but being demanding is relative.
1: You are demanding as boyfriend and girlfriend, or as you are in courtship. By the time you are now married, it will still
0: be the same thing. You would demand, because now it is demanding times 10. Because at that time, maybe you are pregnant, maybe you have a baby, maybe the responsibility will increase.
2: Yeah.
0: So if they tag you too demanding in courtship, right?
2: But
0: when you are married, you will be demanding times.
2: But Joy, honestly, some women are really demanding. Let's
0: Of course, speak. I know.
2: Mm. Let's call it.
0: And every responsible man should be able to draw the line and know that, okay, this person is, when you demand, what do you use the money for? Is it you use it lavishly? You buy nail polish of 10,000 naira. You buy nail. You know, is that what you use the money for? So a responsible man should know a woman who is demanding and using the money for, you know, for things that are not relevant. I know of a woman. This one happened in Warri. I know this story. I know the woman. Of a woman who saved money. The man will give her money, maybe chop money. Not now that Nigeria has... Okay, we are speaking positive. Nigeria is good. Uh-huh. So, this woman, when they give her chop money, she will save. You know, there are days now when your husband will give you money. Ah, YK, you want to buy a bag.
1: Mama, when I was married, he never gave me money.
0: Everybody is not like that. So, this woman, they will give her money. She will remove part of the money. You understand? Mm-hmm. And save it. You know, plus her business, she was saving, and that was how she bought a land. Even though the story did not end well, because the man now said that for her to be able to save and hide it without telling him, because the woman didn't tell the husband how much she was saving and what she was doing.
2: I think I heard that.
0: Yes.
2: Story.
0: So she used the money to do better thing. She bought a land, she built a house. So it depends on the kind of woman you are with. So a man who is with a woman who demand, you know, for money, ask yourself, what is she using the money? If you know that, okay, she's into business, she's, you know, she's doing well, you can see what she's using the money, then when she asks you to bring, you better bring, listen to her, bring. It is the only one, the one that is telling you bring, and she will use it to all the party in Lagos, every weekend she's in one party or the other, and that one, you go say, no, I can't build a future with this person. But if it's a woman who wants, you know, your progress, who will tell you to, you know, who will dare you, who will, you know, try you and want you to rise up to responsibility, that woman is a good woman. Yeah.
2: Ah, Joey. Okay, please, we're expecting your calls, your comments. Please call us 0700-7000-977. If you are listening at a place where you cannot talk, please go on to Facebook, Metro 977 FM, and my personal Facebook, Yinka Kenny. Drop a comment, we will read it out. Okay, tell me, what have you got to say about this?
3: Okay, for me, I'm going to... tweak the statement,
2: okay,
3: because it's just too direct, and I don't think that is the motive behind that statement.
2: The post.
3: So it's too direct that when you don't demand money from a man, you make keep him poor, and when you make him responsible.
2: Mm.
3: I will tweak it a bit. I think what they are for me. Demanding from a man is not really what makes him poor or makes him rich. Raising the bar that makes him rich.
0: What do you mean by raising the bar?
3: What I mean by raising the bar is you give him, like, now for example, if the man says he's not prioritizing the children's school.
0: Okay.
3: You push the man, say, this is the kind of school we would like our children to attend, so that they can, you know, start life, give them soft landing, like giving them proper education so that they can be able to pass their WAEC, pass their JAMB and all that. You know, there are some men who will say, no, school is school.
2: Mm-hmm.
3: But we know school is not school.
2: Mm-hmm.
3: You know, so when you raise that bar, the man, and if the man is not really, really in support, or rather is not financially okay, if he loves his family, he's going to also, you know, also wear to, you know, understand, to be able to pay the school.
2: So what is Oslin, and his Oslin is not... also, no issues.
3: No. The truth of the matter is, for me, when a wise woman does that so that he can make an odogwu out of such a man.
0: Oh, wow.
3: It's push and you understand, push and, and start. So you must have seen the potential, and you know he's not utilizing his potential to that capacity. You just raise the bar and without making too much noise. So I won't call it demanding.
0: Yes, yeah. Thank you, Tari. I don't like that word.
3: Demanding, yes.
0: I don't like that word.
3: Demanding. So I won't call it demanding, but you just raise the bar. Just raise the bar. So that you can, because making money per se, you know, people use this connotation, please let me out. This quote that, you look, use money to find money, but it's really, really idea. You understand? If you raise the bar, the man will begin to think.

0: I will tell you that that is what I can afford. And when you now say as a woman, no, this is the standard, this is what I want. It will, they will tag you that you are putting your hand where you are hanging your clothes, where your hand can
1: No, in such cases, this kind of, you know, life is not a straight line graph.
0: Mm.
1: And everything in life is not applicable to everybody.
0: Mm.
1: The person who made that post is looking at a potential Odogu.
0: Mm.
1: Odogu means a great man. To Google what Odogu means. Wow. A great man, a successful man.
0: Mm-hmm.
1: So it's meant for a potential Odogu who has not attained that position, but he has the potential.
0: Mm-hmm.
1: It's not for everybody because you cannot tell an Agberu that he wants to raid that. You are wasting your time now. Mm-hmm. There are some people. There are some people that class of. You keep him poor.
0: Mm.
1: It's not applicable. They're already poor because their mind is poor. So it's not applicable. It's somebody who has the potential but has not really attained that status.
2: Mm. Okay, so now. I am not of that school of thought, keep him poor, keep him rich.
0: Mm.
2: You know, from my own personal experience, I would say that if you don't... like I told Tari, I don't like that word demand.
1: Mm.
2: But if you do not, you know, ask, there are some things that are, you know, we're saying off camera, there are some things that are just the responsibility of a man. That you have to, you know, feed your household, you have to pay your house rent, and you have to, your children's school fees.
0: Yeah.
2: You have to make sure that you do that.
0: You know, just
1: another thing,
0: the basic need of
1: money. No, I want to
0: shelter, food. And what again?
1: Utility bills and all that. What I want to say again is this issue of demand. If you are not demanding, I think it's not really demanding per se. It's not not also, you know, this idea of going whatever they call it, that's splitting bills into 50-50.
0: Mm.
1: The so-called school fees now is being splitted into two now in the home. The mother cater for a certain percentage of the school, the man also. Even the so-called house, as rent, is being splitted into two now. So those are the things they are actually talking about.
2: I don't believe in splitting, but I feel that
0: you can help out.
2: You can assist.
0: Okay.
2: You know, when the man doesn't have.
0: For women who doesn't want to assist in court, I know of a lady who told me that why we are talking and you know conversation now, conversation twisted and went the other way around. And she was like, why will her husband know how much she's earning? I'm like, I don't understand. She said, what did I not understand? How can her husband know how much she is. So I told her, I said, so does it mean you don't do anything in the house? Like, you don't take any responsibility as you collect your monthly pay now. It's okay, let me do. She said if she wants, like if she wants to do it, that she would do it, but that her husband will give her money for it. That the man doesn't even ask, how much are you paid?
1: The man is an Odogu. An Odogu doesn't have.
0: But no, he's an Odogu, yes, I agree. But I don't like somebody like me, I don't like that type of woman. Or I don't like that type of life.
1: Yes.
2: That your man should do everything.
0: Yes. That your man will do everything from beginning to the end. You are not contributing anything.
2: Is there a way you know not contributing the house?
1: In the house?
0: No.
2: Joy, is it
0: from our conversation, the only thing she's contributing is the man will give her money. She will buy food and she will cook for the house. That's her responsibility.
1: But what?
0: You know, because the way she answered and said, for what? Why would the man
1: know how much? By joy. Don't be too rigid about it.
0: Okay.
1: A proper Odogu. Mm. No, wait. I don't want you to be too rigid.

0: rigid. Don't be rigid.
1: Okay.
0: A proper and a proper Odogwu, how much does he really take to run a home?
1: Mm.
0: Compared to what he earns,
1: mm.
0: he can bring everything.
1: Mm.
0: You understand?
1: Mm.
0: People will eat well. You can't eat more than what your stomach can take.
1: Mm.
0: So if he gives more than enough, why are you saying that? You don't need to bring your money.
1: Mm-hmm.
0: You don't need to. You can just look at it. What I'm trying to say is that you can just say, I like this thing, I bought it.
1: Mm-hmm.
0: Not that it's because you want to make sure you contribute. You may not need to really mm-hmm. contribute when the money is sufficient.
1: Mm-hmm.
0: So don't be too rigid about it.
1: Okay.
0: There's really nothing bad. If he has enough and he's just bringing enough,
1: what
0: he's just
1: placing.
2: Okay, ladies. You see, okay, please call us 0700-7000-977. Well, you know, relationship marriage is relative.
1: Mm.
0: Yeah.
2: It is relative. So I could have a man that is very comfortable and it brings much more than enough for me to even add anything.
0: Yes.
2: I don't have to tell him to take back his
0: money. Exactly.
2: But it doesn't mean that, you know,
1: you cannot.
2: He shouldn't know
0: what's
2: going on in my
0: life. Why not?
2: A real man.
0: He will not
2: concerns him.
0: Yeah.
2: If I make 1 million naira,
1: it doesn't concern him.
2: Mm. I was even asking somebody for money today. They say, why are you asking me? I said, I don't have money. He said, I cannot live without asking for money.
1: The reason why I brought that scenario was because, I see the way she angrily.
0: Okay, she was not welcoming.
1: I was not thinking, okay, what if this man cannot actually provide everything you need? So you see that this kind of woman now, it will be difficult for her
0: to give in the home.
1: And
0: it
1: will be difficult for her to bring out in the home. And that kind of marriage will not last because she will see that, okay, no money, no marriage. If you don't get money, make everybody
0: But that's why I said life is not a straight line graph at all.
2: I just want to say that. So even if the man, these days, most times women are more financially
1: stable
2: than men.
0: Why are they more financially stable? I don't believe that thing.
2: I don't know why.
0: People keep on making that statement. But when I look around, I see more rich men than women.
1: Mm.
0: It's just that women are now coming up. They are never more.
1: And then when they come up, they blow their own out of proportion. men can talk.
0: Women are just coming up.
2: So
0: not that they are over.
2: The thing is that, where do we draw the line?
1: Mm.
2: Where do we draw the line? Because some men will now make it, you know, your response. Okay, because, okay, to run the home is 200,000.
0: Mm.
2: And the man says he cannot afford more than 150,000. I'm just giving an example.
0: Mm.
1: Which
2: and
1: is a pass mark.
2: He is a very pass
1: very
2: mark.
1: Very big.
2: And you says, 50%, 50,000 naira, I would always add it.
1: Mm.
2: Now,
1: compliment.
2: With time, the man knows that you and probably man is earning maybe 400,000, you know, or 500,000.
1: Mm.
2: You know, he has to pay school fees
1: and
2: all of that.
1: Yeah.
2: And you are also earning 500,000.
0: Yeah.
2: And of that 150,000, you are adding 50,000.
1: Mm.
2: Now, you know, women are the way we are. It doesn't mean that you go out, the child wants to wear clothes.
1: Mm.
2: You, out of that, your own, you know, both of you are earning the same
0: thing. Yeah.
2: Out of that, your own 500,000, you, for the children.
1: Mm.
2: You know, women, they carry children, come from heaven, like, you know, and it gets to a time the man feels that, oh, I want to up my game. Look, we're in the same thing, you know. This thing, we are going to bring it 100,
1: mm.
2: You bring 100, I bring. Where do we now draw the line? That's my question. So I'm not looking at a demanding woman now.
1: Okay.
2: A reasonable woman, you know.
1: Knowing when to help.
2: But where do we, you know, men tend to take some things for granted. Like if you don't ask. Like for me, I keep saying that before I did not ask.
1: Somebody like me, YK, I don't know how to ask.
0: You will not have
2: the husband of your youth.
1: I don't see. That is, you know, that is why people are different. You have individual differences.
0: Mm-hmm. Yeah.
1: So if you wait for me, there, I have a cousin, you know, UK. So I don't know what happened. Some, you know, something happened that I was really, really broke. You know, I wanted money badly. So I quickly chatted her. And I'm like, you know, we have pet names. So I called her and she was like, send me your account number. No. In my mind, I was like, was she waiting for me to ask her? She now, after sending the money, she now called me and said, I know you. I know you well. For you to open your mouth and tell me that you need money, you don't die.
2: That's family, that's friend. But you're talking about
1: the closest person to you should be your husband.
0: Yes. Yeah.
1: So that's what I'm saying.
0: About spouse.
1: So something.
2: I might not be able to ask
1: my spouse now. I may not have. I don't have the habit of asking. You should know who you are living with to know when she needs something.
2: Mm.
1: I'm not talking about money for food now. And money for house rent and school fees. I'm talking of maybe your personal need. Like, you look at you and like, okay, you've been wearing this clothes to work, you know. It's not befitting again. You need a change of wardrobe. A good man and a generous man should not wait for a woman to ask. That's my point. You don't wait for your wife or your partner to ask before you give.
2: So when they
0: wait for you to ask.
1: Then you ask. And when you ask very well.
0: Okay, we are landing at the same place. So for me, I think it's very okay for a woman to ask. She should always ask. I think it spices the relationship up. Because you know why?
1: Mm.
0: Let me tell you one thing. All these small girls and any side chick, the logo they have that is attached to their body is demanding. That's a lot.
2: Nari logo.
0: Yes, it's not of it's like a tag.
1: Mm.
0: It's because they keep on, you know, they demand, and that is why the men go back to them. That, you know, what do you want today? You understand? They use that as, so to spice your relationship, it's good to add. That side chick attitude into the relationship. I want, because it may just look at it. If you are living in the same house, you may just forget that you are there.
1: Hmm.
0: So you keep on making, you spice it up with those. Begin to emulate the side chicks, their attitude in relationship, because they ask a lot. Yes, you ask. So keep it spicy. When you ask, remember you will ask.
2: Well,
0: you will look at you like, funny. You understand? So there are some things, you pick those things that is at, you know, attributed to, yes. You pick it really
2: well. Well, I think, I want to, you know, flashing back now.
0: Yeah.
2: You know, like in the marriage that I was in, I never asked. In fact, I never, for 12 years, I never received money for soup, say, for one day.
0: And that one is not too good.
2: Say, I'm the one that spoiled
0: him. Yes, you did train him.
2: And all of that. So, you know, for me now, if I'm in a relationship, you know, at the back of my head, it now makes me feel, if the man gives me money and I ask, it gives me a kind of feel that, oh, this is my man. I don't know.
0: Yes.
2: That's for me.
0: Yeah, when you ask, right?
2: When I ask.
0: Yes, now.
2: You know, it gives me, and you know, at times men want to tell you, look, I don't have money. And I will still ask.
0: I will still ask.
2: Say, why are you asking me money? I said, because you are my man. You know, for me, it gives me a sense of
1: belonging.
0: Yes.
2: That's because in my previous marriage, I never asked.
0: You were independent.
2: I was too, there's another word than independent.
0: You were just on your own. Just
2: living my, I did not even bother. I did not even, you know, coming out of it, you know, at times, most times you want to flashback.
1: Mm.
2: You want to correct the things that you feel that you didn't do
0: right.
2: So I keep telling myself, any man that, you know, I want to be with, I will be with. Because it now makes me feel, I look at it that there's this void.
0: Yes.
2: You know, there's this void.
0: Yes. Something,
2: you know, so it makes me, you know, when the man says, oh, he credits my account, and I'm like, oh, thank you, my darling. And it's not like just
1: you cannot afford
2: it's
1: it.
2: Not no, it's not even at times you could even need the money.
3: Yeah.
2: It's not you of course you could have other friends and close associates
3: yeah.
2: that you could go and ask. But because you have a man in your life, you feel let me ask my man. Mm. And if he does it for you, he credits your account, I think it will give me that kind of oh my man. You know the way the women are. This your wristwatch is fine.
1: Yeah,
3: my husband gave it to me.
2: Yeah, blushing.
3: Yes,
2: you know that's a kind of, and even for the man, it gives the man a sense of
1: odogu.
2: Oh, yes, I'm responsible for her.
3: Yes,
2: you understand.
3: Yes,
2: and it gives him a kind of sense of, you know, feeling at peace.
3: Yes,
2: that this woman is mine.
3: Yes,
2: you understand, because you know, like. You are with somebody and you need something, you are like, oh, and you get it. And he's like, okay, how did you get it? And you don't want to tell him that, I called this person to, you know, be like, hey. So you call that person. That person is in his head, be like,
1: you don't regard me enough. Or trust me enough.
2: Even if I don't have it, at least ask me. So I think for me, I think it's
1: a two-way thing.
2: It's a two-way thing. Yeah. You know, it gives me a kind of, you know,
1: you have somebody.
2: I have somebody.
1: Mm.
2: I have a man. You know, it gives me more. Or probably it gives you upkeep.
1: Mm.
2: You know, before you say anything, you have seen your alerts. You've seen your alerts. Mm. You know, it gives you a kind of fulfillment.
3: It does.
2: That this man, you know, or you are married.
1: Mm.
2: And the person, his school fees, house rent, you know.
1: Mm.
2: You support also, but he does the main thing.
1: Mm.
2: You know, you go out with head up high.
3: Yeah.
2: That. But what in the case that this man, sincerely, he just cannot afford it? What happens?
3: He cannot afford what?
2: All of this. There's some men that they are trying, but they just can't afford
3: it. No.
2: They can't afford it. So what? That's my
3: question. The issue there is, what can he not afford? Is it that he cannot afford to pay the rent?
2: Or
3: we are talking about the
2: basic something. Thing, rent. So we're even talking about the basic rent. No, school fee. So he might not.
3: A man may not. Is not everything can be rosy.
2: Hold on, and hold on, Tyree. Please call us 0700 7977.
3: Okay. A man, you may not keep start a relationship with, you know, that relationship just being rosy.
1: Mm.
3: The man may not be, you know, well to do at first. But that does not mean that, you understand, as time goes on, it will not change.
1: Mm.
3: And it can still go south while in the relationship.
1: Mm.
3: So when a man has never been, the issue there is when a man is never taking such responsibility, it's not because he took and things went south that made, you understand. If he has done it before and things are not too rosy, you come in and fill in the gap. That is how a good woman should act. You understand? Because he has done it before. But there are some men who can never lift up. They keep on giving excuses.
1: Mm.
3: And you see them that, I know of an engineer. He's an engineer. He's not really doing very well like that.
1: Mm.
3: But I found that he's full of himself. There are some jobs he can do to add money. You understand? There are some jobs he should be able to handle and add bring money to the house. He's saying,
2: hold on, Jitare, sorry.
3: He's not his friend.
2: Hold on. Hello, good evening.
4: Yeah, hello, good evening.
2: What's your name and where are you calling us from, please?
4: My name is Williams and I'm calling from Abuja.
2: Okay, let's hear your opinion on this matter.
4: I just wanted to know, is my gender free to speak in this regard?
2: I didn't hear you.
4: I said, is my gender free to speak in this regard?
2: Yes, we like that. It's only your gender that is calling now.
4: The reason why I ask is because your discussion ever since has been I mean, from the perspective of your gender.
3: Yeah.
4: I think I needed to put a more perspective into it. So, let me say, I think the question agreement or the convention agreement around a particular post that says something about, if you don't demand from your man, you're making poor. Then, I think the first thing we need to understand is the definition of the man we are trying to talk about. I like what somebody said earlier. Are we talking about a responsible man or just one boy somewhere?
3: Yeah.
4: Because we are not responsible yet. So, if we are talking about the man that I think we are talking about, there is absolutely no reason why demanding from that man will make him poor or not poor. Rather, the demand will rather put him on an unnecessary pressure. Because the day-to-day life of a man is pressure.
3: Mm-hmm.
4: Okay? A man is

0: them of wives, of siblings, of parents. Mm. It's just not empty, right? Mm. So a man is born without pleasure. So if you now say that you don't ask him or demand from him, you make him poor because he will not want to be extra now. That's not true. You push him into his bed. You put him into too much of pressure, which will kill him eventually. Mm. So since a lot of you were saying something earlier, and you were saying something around you want the children to go to a better school, and so you have to ask him to go to that school. Mm. If some men that are going to debt because their wives pull them into such things, I personally would have advised that, because if it's a marriage, I expect them to have conversations about this.
1: Yeah.
2: All right, thank you.
1: Oh, no, network. Network.
2: Yeah. He made his point. Yeah. We got. So I think what Williams was trying to say is that a responsible man will definitely carry out his responsibility. But when it comes to the extra demands, the woman must be careful so that the man is not under undue pressure. And I think that's a good place to call it a wrap, this evening. Yeah. So you just in 1 minute, tell you want to say something, and Joy also?
3: What I want to say is that the post can tweak it, but it should not be rigid like we should not see it from that like that. When a man is not, a woman doesn't ask from a man, it makes the man poor. And when the man is, when the man is there, when you keep on demanding from a man, that makes him a responsible person. No, it's not. It's when you actually do things, that's use wisdom, apply wisdom in whatever discussion or whatever demands you are making. That is what will make him rich or poor.
4: Okay.
2: All right. Thank you, Dr. Tari.
4: For me, whether you demand or you do not demand, a lazy man, an irresponsible man will remain irresponsible. It's not your demand that will make him to be responsible. And it's not your not demanding that will make him responsible. So the thing is that for you to be with a man, open your eye very well to know who you are going to be with.
2: Shine
4: your eye, because you will demand and they will say you are, it's driving me crazy. Yeah. It's making me to go and
2: it's putting pressure.
4: Exactly. Then you did not demand, they will say you did not.
2: You are full of yourself.
4: So just watch it very well to know who you are going to be with. So that, if he's a responsible man, like Odogu, like Tari said, you don't have a problem.
2: All right, thank you, Joy. And from me, it's a two-sided sword. For me, I would say every man out there, be responsible. Do not allow your woman to ask before, performing your responsibility, whether you are in a relationship or you are married. Be a responsible man. Be a man that the woman in her mind and outside her mind can feel safe and feel, have a sense of belonging. That yes, my man has me on mind. My man is doing his own best. It might not be, the old world, but at least my man is doing his own best. And have it at the back of your mind that when a woman is asking you, it's not like she's asking reasonably, it's not like, don't push her away. Don't make her feel less of a woman, because there are some men that they make a woman feel less of a woman. And women also, please be reasonable. Don't be too demanding. You know the man you are with, maybe your husband or the man you are in a relationship with, his ability, So don't be reasonable in your demands. And when you ask a man that usually gives, and he says, this time around, I do not have, know that he doesn't have. And, you know, it takes two to tangle. You people should be, in every relationship, let me not say people, should be, communication is the key.
4: Yeah.
2: Man know how to communicate. Woman know how to communicate. There's a way you will communicate with a man and he will put him off. And there's a way a man will also respond to a woman that will make her just feel like, ah, what's wrong with this? Because I'm asking you. And also, let's communicate with ourselves well, because we are in love with each other. Let's give ourselves mutual respect, even in communication. All right, and that's where we end the show this evening. Make sure you come with us again, same time, same shame station, Metro 97.7 FM, next week Wednesday. The time is 6:15, but still stay on with us. We're still here giving you vibes. Yes, I think Henry is still in the house. All right, bye-bye.
4: Bye.

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still fighting demons, ducking, killing thorns. 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This whole industry is rigged, I don't need awards. 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

0: Big motion, pushing the clock till my time's due. 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
1: I had a depression stage riding in the corner.
2: Some of her fans are worried about her well-being.
3: Hey, what up, Ma? I know I've been low-key.
4: Video that sparked worries about her health.
1: I just had to put, you know, those feelings to the side and do what I had to do.
0: For the past

music. 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Facing reality. Accepting the pain inside of me. No more judging my honesty. 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Recovery on velocity. 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It was hiding me. Looking at life like, why would you lie to me? Like, why would you lie to me? Spirit cracked, heart broke, my love was on modesty. Decaying my quality, decreasing my quantity. Catching up to my truths, finally meeting my...

lost love, I found peace. 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I locked in, finished the album in 9 weeks. The street's hungry, as soon as I'm cooking, the town eats. Only my the table, cause they found seats. Hill first, find peace, find keys, mind free. 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

All right, Lagos, what's happening? A very, very beautiful evening to you, whatever you're tuning in from, whatever you're hearing my voice from right now. What's up? What's happening? Welcome officially to Cruise Control, guys. Welcome. It is a very fantastic Wednesday. In fact, it is the 10th day in the month of June. And, you know, this is such a beautiful month because, yeah, for one, it is my birth month and it has to be special, guys. It cannot not be special. It is a very, very special month. So I want to welcome you to, yeah, another beautiful day with me on radio. We're going to have fun. I know it's raining out there and a couple of people are like, yo, it's happening again. Like, why does it have to rain? It has to rain because it's showers of blessings. There's a lot happening in the country right now. And you know, sometimes there's this popular word that people like to say, when they say, instead make bad thing happen, make rain fall. You get that? Like, instead make bad thing happen, make rain fall. So the rain is always welcome. And, especially if you are pluviophile. Yeah. If you're pluviophile, that means, you're having a fantastic time. You're having a great time because it is the raining season for us and it just keeps pouring down. And open your mind to receiving, because this is a showers of blessing, depending on how you want to see it. But if you are living in some area, some axis in Lagos, it might not be showers of blessings precisely, but you know, some people have to swim into their apartments now or to their houses. Some will have to park their cars somewhere in the house and, you know, just find their way to work, because if they cannot take their car to work, because it will float, it will turn to a boat or a yacht. You get me? But nonetheless, it is a beautiful day. In fact, we are gonna have a good time on radio. In case you're just joining or meeting me for the first time, my name is James Manager and I'm the coolest guy on radio. It's great to be here with you again. I've had a splendid week so far. A quick check of the time, it is about 13 minutes past the right, 45 minutes past the hour right here, past 7 in the studio. And of course, you know, at 8 PM on the DOT, it will be time for us to kick off the Tongue Twisters with James Manager right here on your favorite dial on radio, talking about Metro 97.7 FM. It is a fun time with me. It's always a fun time. And I'm usually very happy to be here with you guys to spend this amazing period with y'all. I hope you've had a fantastic, because I've had a great week, guys. I've had a great week. I had a splendid weekend. In fact, I was out raving and having a good time, enjoying myself, guys. You just have to find a way to look for happiness that will satisfy you, because if you do not do that, I'm sorry, you get me? You have to look for some positives. And I always say that when I come on here, like, you always have to look for the things that would stand out for you and would eventually give you a great time or make you have, you know, just enjoy, because that's all you have. Right now is all you have. I mean, nobody knows tomorrow. We don't know what's going to happen tomorrow. We don't know if tomorrow is going to be the end of the world. You know, it's a great universe and a lot can happen. A lot, you know, anything can just happen. But all you have now is this moment, how you, you know, spending time with yourself. How you loving people? Are you extending and exchanging love? How you making people feel good around you? Making them understand or know that, you know, the world is not completely terrible. It also has a lot of great people living in there. Great people like me, like you. And, you know, just basically, sharing good feeling and good things to people all around. And if you are stuck in traffic right now, because on my way to the studio tonight, yeah, it's crazy traffic out there. Oh my God. If you're stuck in traffic right now, I am your hope. Yeah. Metro FM is your hope of happiness or survival. Cause I know some people are gnashing their teeth right now in their cars, just sitting. And some people, you know, when it rains, it gets swampy, it gets, you know, flooded. And this is the time that we will test your car, the engine, whether the engine is engine well. You know, some people, when you enter inside that lakey water, I'm sorry, my lakey people, I love you guys, but you know, I gotta see what it is. You get me? When you enter inside that lakey water, is one of two things that can happen. Is that your car leave you there or you leave your car there? It's one of those two things. But shout out to everybody right now. We are going back to the music. Welcome. This is Cruise Control with the coolest guy on radio. It promises to be a lot of fun as usual. Right now, it is Live and Vibes with James Manager, and that's going to round up in about 15 minutes. I got about 12 minutes or so, and we can officially kickstart the Tongue Twisters right here. But nonetheless, it's going to be conversations, interesting music, and I got something to share with you guys today as well. Because when I come here with a lot of goodies,
And I like to make you all just, let's just move together. Let's glide and let's see. What do we do today? Because it's raining and some places are flooded. Shout out to Ikoyi. Ikoyi is never flooded. Shout out to Ikoyi. I don't know how they manage that place, but this place is really cool. My own part of Ikoyi, shout out. I don't know the other parts of Ikoyi, but my part is never flooded. So shout out to the people. Shout out to, those that take care of the drainages, the llama guys, cause they're always cleaning up. Cause I see them every morning. The shouts to the llama guys especially, and I hope you guys are extending some form of gratitude to them when you see them in the morning, especially Lagosians. Yeah, when you see them in the morning, don't just feel like, yeah, it's their job, they gotta do it. Yeah, it is their job, they have to do it, but sometimes a little bit of encouragement just motivates people and make them want to do it better and more. You get me? So sometimes when you're passing by, I'm not saying you have to give them money or anything, I mean just say well done, thank you, just a simple greeting in the morning and say, oh, good morning, I'm proud of you, thank you for doing this for us. You know, these guys keep Lagos clean. If they go on strike for 2 or 3 days, come and see Lagos. All right, we gotta go back to the music. Of course, this is Metro 97.7. We are the station for all flavors, and rightly so. I am going to be serenading you with a lot of great tunes, a lot of great music coming your way. Right now, the song you're hearing in the background is titled Say What, and it is a song by Rampa, and this one also features Adam Port, and there's one other guy on there. All these people, you people should be reducing your name now, please. And your name is not really long. His name is Me, okay? It's a great tune. I always listen to this one. The EDMs are completely taking over the world of music, okay, guys? It is now 9 minutes to the hour, so we got to go back to the music. When I come back, of course, it'll be time for Tongue Twisters. And then after Tongue Twisters, we have the news at 9, where I come to tell you what's happening around the world and everything that's going on. You hear me? If they say we should hide, let's hide, or we should be outside, because you get me? So just listen to me, stick around and wait. I'm going to tell you about that. And after that, it's time for us to do Cruise Connect. Yeah, Cruise Connect. I can't wait to meet you guys. I hope you all are ready to be in love. This weather is just amazing for people that want to. I didn't say anything. All right, we got to go back to the music. This is another song coming your way. I like this one because I've been listening to this one, and especially because Buju is facing a lot of backlash on social media right now because of a video that he put out, you know, saying that he's not a Yoruba guy. And that's not just it, because, you know, when I come back, just stick around, make sure not to touch the dial. We are the station for all flavors, and rightly so. I'm gonna play this one for you. This one is titled Emotional High. See, there are high emotions. Emotions are running high on social media because of Buju right now. Don't touch the dial. When I come back, I'm gonna tell you more. 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Enjoy.

0: All right, welcome back. 5 minutes to the hour here, talking about 8 p.m. where we get to officially kickstart the Tongue Twisters with James Manager. But just before that, that was Emotional High by Benson featuring SARS. I think it's Benson and SARS, by the way. And the title of the album is The Game Needs Us. That's a beautiful body of work. I listen to it like almost all the time because it's fantastic. I love it. I love Buju. I've always been a fan, and SARS has been doing great ever since he came into the picture. He's an OG in the industry. So Buju put out a video yesterday on his social. Yeah, I think it was live streaming on TikTok. Yeah, and then he, some of the fans on there were like, "Yo, Buju, you got to come to OAU and do something, a little bit of something for us." And you know, Buju saw that and he was like, "Yo, guys, you know, but there's this culture where you go to perform in OAU where you." I get to prostrate before the crowd because it's like a tradition for them, you know, because of how they believe in themselves. And, you know, it's, I don't know. I can't give my opinion on that, but Buju was online, you know, streaming. And then, you know, somebody asked him and was like, "Buju, when are you coming to OAU?" And Buju was like, "Yo, I want to come to OAU, but then the prostrating thing, I don't want to do that. I think it's, you know, it's not in my words, actually. I'm going to look for the video and try to play that one for you." Okay, I got it right here. So, yeah, this was how it went, and this was what Buju said. I'm going to play this one right now so y'all can listen.
1: Like, I don't know. Is it going to be cute for me to go there and not prostrate for those guys? I don't know. Anything to not do that, so... You understand? You know, I feel like as Yoruba guys, you should go there and do what's needful. Sometimes it's just too much.
0: Okay. So you heard that. He said it feels like if you're a Yoruba guy, it's okay for you to go there and do that. But, you know, sometimes it's just too much, if you know. So that is, you know, caused a lot of backlash, and a lot of people are like, "Yo, Buju, what are you trying to say?" But you see with Yoruba, it's quite controversial because, yeah, for me, I thought Buju has always been a Yoruba guy because he does most of his stuff. A lot of his stuff, he likes to infuse the Yoruba dialect in there and give us a lot of, you know, vibe. I hope they can find a middle ground to settle all of this because, you know, we love Buju. We love our Yoruba culture. We love the fact that, you know, OAU, they have a tradition and it is keeping them relevant and it makes, you know, them have a great time. And at the end of the day, I just hope that they find a way to balance this because Buju does great music and I love him, and we all love Buju, by the way. Okay, with that done, it is time to go back to the music. It is officially 2 minutes before 8 p.m. where we get to kickstart the Tongue Twisters with myself, the coolest guy on radio, talking about James Manager. Yup, that's me. That's who I am. All right, I'll go back to the music. When I come back, it will be time for us to officially get into the mood for twisting our tongues. I leave you with this one. This is titled Ishaka the Second. It is has a bracket like a 6 a.m. something. I don't know what that means. But this one also features Terms and Omole, features Tukutela, Jazz World, Lekka Beats. Okay, I'm pretty sure you know this one because this was like it went viral and everybody had it on their lips and we were syncing, lip syncing and dancing and vibing to it. This is Ishaka. Enjoy. When I come back, it'll be time for us to kickstart Tongue Twisters with the coolest guy on radio officially. Make sure not to touch the dial. 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

10 minutes past the hour right here, talking about 8 p.m. It is officially time for us to get into the groove and get into the mood. Yep. I'm super excited to get to this moment right here. Welcome to this Metro 97, the 7 FM. We are the station for all flavors, and right now you are officially welcome to Tongue Twisters with the coolest guy on radio. Yep, it is an amazing place to be right now. Just in case you're stuck in traffic, I mentioned something. If you've just tuned in, welcome to Cruise Control. My name is James Manager, and I'm the coolest guy on radio right now. It is Tongue Twisters. Very simple. It's not too much. It's basic. Yeah, all we do right here on Tongue Twisters is we come here to twist our tongue to words and just have fun. It is all fun and games right here. This is where you get to, relax, and try to exercise the muscles around your tongue, because we give you words that are quite tricky but interesting at the same time. And it's not just tricky and interesting. It's not just you exercising the muscles around your tongue, but also you going away or cutting away with some prizes. Okay, we usually get 3 winners on the show tonight. Well, our first winner, overall winner, will go home with a grand prize of 2K. Our second and third winners would also go home with 1K each. It's super simple. In case you've never played the game before, all you have to do is listen. And I'm going to give you the tongue twisting word for today, and then you can go rehearse. I'll come back after the music, and then all you have to do is say the word 5 times. Yeah, you say the word 5 times. You got to be fast about it. Do it how you want to do it. If you want to be slow, it's okay. If you want to be fast, it's okay. But it is a competition. It is a game. And other people usually come here with the energies. Okay, I know some people that usually come here with 100%. Yeah, they don't want to come here and play. They don't take it for granted. You get me? They come here with all their mind and all the determination. They are determined. I'm not throwing shades, guys. I'm not throwing shades. Okay, yeah, you come here with all the energy. But at the end of the day, we just want to have fun. We don't want you to be perfect. We don't need you to be perfect. We just need you to open up to having fun with us right here on Metro 97.7 FM with your homeboy, the coolest guy on radio. Okay, we have to go back to some more music. When I come back, I'm going to leave you with a tongue-twisting word that we're going to be doing today. This one today is simple. It's just 2 words. Honestly, it's super simple. But then, It is tricky. I tell you, it is tricky. When I come back after the music, you are going to hear the word that we are using, that we're going to be twisting our tongues to for today. You get me? Because you want to take my money, you cannot just come here and just come and take my money and run away like that. You have to work for it, all right? Tongue Twisters with the coolest guy on radio. When I come back, I'm going to leave you with the word for today, and we can, voila, have fun. This is Mandaliso. It is a song by N-A-A-K and Argento and Du. God, these South African names, they're almost taking my life. But regardless, the music is great. We have to enjoy the music. This is Mandaliso. Enjoy this one. I'll be back after the music. It is officially time for Tongue Twisters right here on your favorite dial.

All right, welcome back. Welcome back to Tongue Twisters. Just in case you've just tuned in, this is Metro 97.7 FM. Right now, it is time for Tongue Twisters with the coolest guy on radio. Welcome, guys. We got to get into business, okay? It is 15 minutes past the hour right here. We are gradually moving to the end of the show. We have just started, but, you know, we have to move to the end of the show. Everything has to have a destination. You get me? So it's that destination that we're getting to. All right, guys. Do not forget that at 9 p.m. on the DOT, it's a good time for me to bring you the news bit at 9. But before that, let's get right into business, okay? I told you all before the music that I'm going to come back and then give you the tongue twisting word for today. And like I said, it is very, very simple. Super easy, this one. Super easy. I feel like a lot of people are going to win today, right? But yeah, we cannot exceed the limits of our winners. You get me? We only need 3 winners. So when you come here, it means that you got to put effort, okay? All right, so the word for today, if you're ready, I am going to give you the word for today. So how many of you have heard of the place New York? Of the location called New York, right? And then you know when something is unique, it is unique. It means it is authentic and it has its own peculiarity and a lot of good things that are just, you know, unique and for itself. And I wanted the words for today. Simple, just 2 words. Unique New York. That's what it is. Unique and New York. You get me? So you have to say it is 3 times. You got it. It's unique New York, unique New York, unique New York. So unique New York, you have to say it 5 times. And you have to be very fast. I'll give you an example. All you have to say is unique New York, unique New York, unique New York, unique New York. I cannot do this, guys.

0: I'm pretty sure some of you laughed at me, but it's not me that would judge you. My God would judge you if you laughed at me. I leave you in the hands of the creator. You get me? Alright, let's get right into business. I'm gonna open the phone lines now. The numbers to call to participate on this one on Tongue Twisters with the coolest guy on radio is 0700-7000-977. In fact, the number is, again, 0700-7000-977. Remember guys, our overall winner goes home with a 2k worth of cash prize, and the second and third winners go home with ₦1,000 each. And the fascinating and the most, you know, great thing about this whole thing is that you get to decide how you want your, you know, prize sent to you. You can either get it as money sent into your bank account as cash, so that you can pay that BC, that urgent 2k BC that you're owing, or you could, you know, request it for it to be sent to you as data or as airtime. So without further ado, we got our first caller for tonight. Okay, we gotta go to the phone lines now. Hello, good evening.
1: Good evening.
0: Hey, good evening. What's your name and where are you calling from? Are you there? Can you hear me? Can you hear me? Nah, I gotta let you go. Alright, 0700-7000-977 is the number to call. Please call in before they come and take all your sports. You get me? We have limited sports for today. Shouts to everybody that won last week, and everybody has been keeping it, has been locking it down with me right here on Tongue Twisters and on Metro 97.7 FM. It is great to have you, and I can't wait to have you on the show again. You're the most valued MVP. I know you don't play basketball, but you are the value. You are the MVP of everything. In fact, you are who you are. You are who you are. You are it. I don't know that song like that. Let me not twist my tongue. Hello, good evening.
2: Hello, good evening.
0: Good evening. What's your name and where are you calling from?
2: I'm calling from Okearo.
0: Okay. Hey, you are calling from Okearo. Do you know that? I cannot, let me not reveal it yet. After the game, I'm going to tell you one very vital thing about Okearo. Welcome to the show. What's your name?
2: David.
0: Did you say David?
2: Yes.
0: Yeah, my second David on the show. Good to have you. Are you ready to play the game, David?
2: Yeah.
0: All right. So do you know the words?
2: Yeah, you said you know the words.
0: Yeah, unique New York. That's what I said. So are you ready? David, all you have to do is say it 5 times, but rapidly. You get me? You have to say it 5 times.
2: Okay.
0: Are you ready? If you're ready, I'm going to proceed with the countdown.
2: Yeah.
0: Okay, so here we go. 5, 4, 3, 2, 1. Take it away, David. Let's go.
2: Unique New York.
0: Hey, David. Is this the energy you came to open this show with for us today? David, don't do us like this, because I know the David in the Bible, what he did. You get me? But shout outs to you though. Shout outs to you. That was super awesome. You did all you can and what you can do. All you have to do now is to give me your number and make sure to keep listening. I'm going to announce the winners before the end of the show, David.
2: Okay.
0: All right.
2: 080.
0: Okay.
2: 322.
0: 322, okay.
2: 68 141.
0: I got you, David. That's 080-322-68141, right?
2: Yes.
0: Okay, so what I was going to tell you is that my family actually have a property in that Okearo, so I'm your neighbor. You get me? Yeah. All right. Yeah, it's great to have you on the show. All right, thank you for calling and playing the game. Make sure to keep listening, okay? All right, shout out to you. Hey, my neighbor called me. Wow. That's a good thing. That's a good thing. All right, 0700-7000-977 is the number to call right now. It is Tongue Twisters on Metro 97.7 FM. Who do we have on the line? Hello, good evening. Hello? Hello? Are you there? Can you hear me? I think it's the cold. I think it's the rain. I don't know. Because, remember, let me tell you something, some interesting story. When I was back then in school, when I was studying in school, I'm not going to name the name of the school, you get me? So that people not come and start throwing shades at my school. You know, back then, we had issues with power. You know, we didn't have light as much as you guys have light these days. But then, we don't get light regularly. But when it rains, it becomes even worse, because sometimes we go without light for like 2 weeks and a month, and when you ask the question, why don't we have light, they tell you that it's because it rained last week, so we are waiting for the wires to dry. My goodness. Hello, good evening. Hello. Hello, hello. Hello. Hey, you cannot happen today. It's not today, because today is a great day, is a good day. 0700-7000-977 is the number to call to be on the show. If you want to participate on Tongue Twisters with James Manager, give us a call. 0700-7000-977. Hello, good evening. Hello, good evening. Ma, I don't know, I can't hear you. Please keep the calls coming in. 0700-7000-977. Unique New York. All right. Who do we have? I hope it works. Hello, good evening. Yo. Hello.
3: Hello, good evening.
0: Hi, good evening. Good to have you on the show. What's your name and where are you calling from, bruv?
3: Yeah, I'm Emmanuel calling from Command.
0: Emmanuel from Command. Is that what you said?
3: Yeah.
0: All right, shout out to you, Emmanuel. Good to have you on the show. How are you doing today? Is it raining in your area?
3: Yeah, it's raining.
0: Okay, are you ready to play the game?
3: Okay.
0: Okay, do you know the words?
3: Yeah, I think Unique New York.
0: Absolutely, that's it. Unique New York. So if you're ready, all you got to do is say it five times. David, you have to be fast to win, though, because some people are still waiting to see whether these people that are calling first, the energy they will use, so they know how to attack. So if you're ready, I'm ready. I'm going to do the countdown now. You set?
3: All right.
0: All right, so here we go. All right, 5, 4, 3, 2, 1. Blast off, David. Let's go.
3: Unique New York.
0: Hey. Super, super, super, super shout out to you, bro. That was super cool. Dude. You came here with the intention to win on this show. That's what I want. Thank you, Emmanuel. Shout out to you. All you have to do now. You're calling for, oh my God, oh my goodness, can I give you a hug? I need to look for a bed to ring for you. Welcome, it's great to have you here. This is a good place, don't worry. Hopefully you get to win today, I don't know, I'm rooting for you. It will be like a debut, you get me? You know how you play football for the first time and you score a goal? I hope it works out for you. All you have to do now is give me your number and make sure to listen. I'm going to announce the winners before the end of the show day.
3: All right,
0: 080.
3: 63 64 64 2894 2894.
0: I got you, Emmanuel. 080-6364-2894. That's your number, right?
3: All right.
0: Yeah, shout out to you, bro. Make sure to keep listening and thanks for playing the game.
3: Okay.
0: Alright. Okay. Still Tongue Twisters with the coolest guy on radio. I'm loving the energy. I like the energy Emmanuel came with. You know, David started, you know, opened the night. Not bad, but you know, I don't know. I can't say which one is greater, but let's see. Before the end of the show, we're gonna know who has done it, you know, the best and who's done it rapidly. I know some other people are going to call. Some people are trying, they are just monitoring the energy that these people are using to call on the show so they will know how to attack it. Hello, good evening. Hello? Alright. Hello, good evening. Hello? Alright, keep the calls coming in. I don't know why. 0700-7000-977. Mangaliso playing on the background. It is a song by N-A-A-K Agento. These South African names, please God, help me. Agento Dust and Candyman. It's a great sound. I had the pleasure of watching Knock do his thing at Element House last month, 2 months back, and it was a great time. And I'm going to tell you about Caesar, because I was outside with Caesar vibing over the week, like throughout the weekend. We had a great time. I had to rave all day to the morning. Shout out to Element House. If y'all are listening, if you're tuning in right now, it was a great place to be. I had a fun time. I can't wait to be there with you again. Hello, good evening.
4: Good evening. How are you doing?
0: I'm very well, and I'm cold. But I'm glad you're calling on the show. How are you today? What's your name and where you're calling from?
4: I'm doing fine. Martino, my name.
0: What's your name?
4: Martino, my name.
0: I think this is Ibrahim. I think this is Ibrahim. I'm going to find you even if you hide inside anywhere.
4: Hiding.
0: I'm glad. I'm fine. I'm well. I'm glad. Good to have you on the show, Ibrahim. Welcome here.
4: Yeah,
0: welcome.
4: Have you been?
0: Have you been great?
4: Thank God.
0: Yeah. I'm super happy to hear from you again. How is it in your area today? Is it raining?
4: Yeah,
3: Exactly.
0: Okay, so Ibrahim, are you ready to play the game?
3: let me check first.
0: Okay, so do you know the words for today?
3: Unique New York.
0: Ibrahim is simple. Ibrahim, you simple.
3: Why? Don't call me.
0: All right, I'm ready for you. If you're ready for me, I'm going to proceed with the countdown now. Are you set?
3: Yeah.
0: All right, so here we go. 5, 4.
3: New York.
0: Wait, Ibrahim now. Nisuru. Ibrahim. Nisuru. Farabale. I have to finish the countdown first. All right, okay. Sorry. Let's take it again. All right, so I'm going to do the countdown now. So here we go. 5, 4, 3, 2, 1, blast off, Ibrahim. Let's go.
3: Unique New York.
0: Hey! Yeah. Let's go. Ibrahim, I know that you're not going to form my hand on this. It's not you. You are a very sure guy. I believe you. You get me? So.
3: Do you want me?
0: No, I don't want you, my guy. It's the normal thing for you. You get me? Shout out to you, Ibrahim. That was super cool. I like that. All you have to do now is give me your number and make sure to keep listening. I'm going to announce the winners before the end of the show.
3: All right.
0: Okay, so can I have your number?
3: 0-0.
0: Okay.
3: 8-3.
0: Okay.
3: 6-0.
0: All right.
3: 6-4-5.
0: Okay, I got you. So that's 0-8-0.
3: All right, thank you.
0: 3-6-0-6-4-5.
3: 2-8-3.
0: Okay, 2-8. I missed the 2, but I got it now. All right, thank you, Brian. Yeah, I got you. Thank you for playing the game. Enjoy the rest of your night, bruv. That's Ibrahim. Let me not tell you people where Ibrahim followed us down yet, but shout out to Ibrahim, he's a real one. All right. Alright, still tongue twisters. You want to be a part of the show? We're having a great time right here in the studio, talking about Metro 97.7 FM, the station for all flavors. The number to call to participate on Tongue Twisters with the coolest guy on radio is 070-0700-7000-977. Hello, good evening.
5: Hello.
0: Hello, good evening. What's your name and where are you calling from? Good evening.
5: It's Christopher.
0: Is your name really Christopher? Because I have one Christopher friend and there's a reason why I'm asking. Is your name Christopher? Hello?
5: Sir?
0: What did you say your name is?
5: Hey, Christopher.
0: Alright, good to have you on the show, Christopher. Are you ready to play the game?
5: Yes.
0: Okay, do you know the words?
5: Wait, how many times have you played?
0: Oh, you, it's just five. Just five times. That's all. So if you're ready, I have to do the countdown and then you can proceed after the countdown. Are you set?
5: Yeah.
0: Do you know the words? Hello?
5: Yes.
0: Do you know the words?
5: Yes.
0: Oh my goodness. I'm so sorry. Christopher, please try to call me back. Find a better position and try to put a call through to me again, all right? 0700-7000-977 is the number to call to participate on this one. It is now 1:30 right here. We are gradually going to clock on 9 p.m. And remember, guys, when I say 9 p.m., it is time for me to bring you, it will be time, rather, for me to bring you the news beat at 9. Right now, we have to go back to some more music. When I come back, we have to take more calls. Do not touch the dial. This is Metro 97.7 FM, the station for all flavors. And right now, this is Tongue Twisters with the coolest guy on radio. This is Ogba. It is a song by Jamie Black. I played this one last week. I feel like it stirs up the energy in people when they call. They just start to rapidly say, Unique, Unique, Unique, Unique. Yeah, you get me? Enjoy the song Ogba by Jamie Black. It is still Tongue Twisters. Do not touch the dial.

0: All right, welcome back to the show. Remember, I told you last week what that song, I don't know what it means in your own language or your dialect, but I know what it means in Lagos State. You understand? When they say Ogba like that, it means something. You cannot survive without that thing in Lagos. So people that are based in Lagos, they know what it means to have Ogba, okay? So I don't know how people go about surviving in Lagos. You need a little bit of it. Don't have too much, because too much now, we need to be looking for something, a way to cure you. You understand? But small of it is okay in Lagos State. That was Ogba by Jamie Black. It is still the song playing in the background. Welcome back. It is still Tom Twisters. We the coolest guy on radio right here on your favorite dial on radio, talking about Metro 97.7 FM. You want to be a part of the show right now? Remember to call 0700-7000-977. So I quickly tell you this before we go back to the phone lines. Today is a rainy day. It's been raining all through the week, and like from the weekend, it's been raining since last weekend, the week before. So I said something about pluviophile people. So in case you're wondering who a pluviophile is somebody that loves the rain, right? Pluviophiles find immense joy, peace of mind, and relaxation during rainy days, okay? And often feel comforted by the atmosphere, sound, and scent of the rain. This is, they're telling you about me, James Manager. That's this. I'm just telling you about myself in case you've not met me. Yeah, you're meeting me for the first time. My name is Pluviophile. Sorry, my name is James Manager. We gotta go back to the phone lines. Who do we have on the line? Hello? Hello? Hello, good evening. Are you there? Can you hear us? Can you hear me? All right. We don't know why, but keep the calls coming in. 0700-7000-977 is the number to call. Hello, good evening. Hello. Y'all making me to say hello, hello, hello, hello. I'm not Adele, okay? Keep the calls coming in. 0700-7000-977 is the number to call. And guys, what do you think about what Buju said? Do you think, you know, it was too much? I mean, I feel like he had to, you know, when you can't do something, if something doesn't sit well with you, it's best to be honest about it, not, you know, don't cover it up, and when it's time for you to do that, you start to put up some drama and all that. I feel he said what he said because he needed to put it out there to, like, settle things. If he eventually goes over to OAU to do a performance or something, or to, you know, do a show, and people don't see him prostrate before them, you know, don't be mad at him. It's Buju. At the end of the day, it is the music that, you know, matters. You know, if the music is great, we're all happy and we all enjoy the music. Hello, good evening. Hello. Are you there? Okay. I don't know. Keep the calls coming in. 0700-7000-977. All right, we're looking for one more winner, or two more callers. Actually, I need two more callers on the show so we can get to the roots of who are the winners for today. Hello, good evening.
1: Good evening, sir.
0: Hi, good evening. Welcome to the show. What's your name and where are you calling from?
1: I'm fine. My name is Gold.
0: Gold, I always love when you call on the show. I feel like it's a good omen when Gold calls me, because I want Gold in my life.
1: Yeah.
0: Good to have you on the show. How are you today?
1: Thank you.
0: Is it raining in your area? Is that why your voice is low like this? Gold, don't come and be doing bedroom voice for me.
1: Yes,
0: this
1: sir,
0: is
1: fun
0: to start. Are you ready to play the game?
1: Yes, sir.
0: All right, so if you're ready, I'm going to do the countdown now and you can proceed. All right?
1: Okay.
0: All right, so here we go. 5, 4, 3. I see you're clearing your throat very well. 2, 1. Let's go, go. Let's go. Go. I like that you did it the way you like to do it, or you want to do it, but you get me, that's all you can do, and you've done it, and I'm super, super proud of you. All you gotta do now is give me your number and make sure to keep listening. I'm gonna announce the winners before the end of the show. All right.
1: 00
0: Okay.
1: 57
0: 57
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0: All right.

0: 7FM. 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Okay, guys, I'm going to share something with y'all later on Cruise Connect. It is a very, it's a complicated story, but it is one that needs a conversation, okay? I'm going to share that with you, but for now, we have to take this call. Hello, good evening. Hello? Are you there? Okay, keep the calls coming in. 0700-7000-977 is the number to call. So I'm going to share the story with you guys later on Cruise Connect. It is about two people who did it themselves, you know, a while back. And then there's a twist in between because there are two kids involved who are now dating each other. And there's a question. So I'm going to share that one with you. Make sure to keep it locked. Hello, good evening.
1: Hello.
0: Hi, good evening. Welcome to Tongue Twisters. What's your name and where are you calling from?
1: This is Davey calling from Kulodu.
0: Davey, good to have you on the show again. How are you today?
1: I'm fine.
0: All right, you're welcome. Are you ready to play?
1: Yeah.
0: All right, so if you're ready, do you know the words?
1: Yes, you need to New York.
0: Shop, shop, shop. Vibes, my nigga. What? Yeah, my guy. Sorry. I beg your pardon. Okay. All right. So, if you're ready, I'm going to do the countdown now so we can proceed. Are you set?
1: Yes.
0: All right. So, if you're ready, I'm going to proceed with the countdown. Here we go. 5, 4, 3, 2, 1, go, David. Blast off. David, was that 5 or 4? Yeah, that was 4. I counted 4. Do you want to do it again? I'll give you that for now. You can do it because I counted 4, but I'm not really sure. So if you want to do it again, you can. You set?
1: Okay.
0: Do you need me to do the countdown? Of course I have to. So here we go. 5, 4. David, get ready. 3, 2, 1. Let's go.
1: Unique New York.
0: Hey, Davey, that was sharp, sharp, sharp, sharp, sharp. Shouts to you, sharp. You see, I told them that some people are going to call it out, that they should do it very well, though. All right, David, all you have to do now is give me your number and make sure to keep listening. I'm going to announce the winners before the end of the show. All right?
1: Okay, 0902.
0: Okay.
1: 294. 931.
0: I didn't get the last part.
1: 87.
0: So that's 0902949 3187, David.
1: Yeah.
0: Alright, shout out to you. Thanks for playing the game. Make sure to keep listening. Do not touch the dial. Wow. That was fast. That was rapid. You see, I said it. I told you, but I come here with the bedroom voice. Some people are coming here not to bedroom any voice, but to come with fire. Okay? It is still Tongue Twisters. 0700-7000-977 is the number to call. I take one more call and then we have to come back with it. The winners, the names of the winners. So if you are ready, I'm ready for you, but we got to go to the music. All right. Keep the calls coming in. 0700-7000-977 is the number to call. This is Jamaican Bam Bam. It is a song by Hogil Sota. All right. Enjoy this one. Just to stay up the energy when I come back, I'm going to take one more call. If you're the lucky one, I'm going to take your call. But after that, it will be time for us to announce the winners. Don't touch it out.

0: All right, welcome back. It is a bam bam for you right there. The song is a great tune just to stay up some energy. We got to go to the phone lines. Who was the lucky last caller for tonight? Hello, good evening. Hello? Oh, no. Oh, no. Don't tell me it's not working for you. Oh, are you there? All right. Oh, sorry. 0700-7000-977. We are searching for our last caller for today so we can wrap up and announce the winners. All right? We got another call. Hello, good evening. Hello? Okay, I don't know what's happening to y'all, but I hope it works out. 0700-7000-977 is the number to call right here. This is Tongue Twisters with the coolest guy on radio. 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Hello, good evening. Are you there? Can you hear me? Okay. We are still on the hunt for our last caller. Hello, good evening.
1: Hello, good evening.
0: Hey, good evening, good evening, good evening. Glad to have you finally. What's your name and where are you calling from?
1: Victoria. My name is Victoria. I'm calling from Giwa.
0: Victoria from Giwa. Is that what you said?
1: Yes.
0: All right, great. I'm glad to have you on the show, Victoria. How are you today?
1: I'm fine.
0: Are you ready to play the game?
1: Yeah.
0: Okay, so if you're ready, I'm ready for you as well. You're a lucky last caller for tonight. We've been waiting for you, so you're very special. So if you're ready, I'm ready. I'm going to do the countdown. Can I start? Can I proceed with the countdown?
1: Okay.
0: Okay, so here we go. 5, 4, 3, 2, 1. Blast off, Victoria. Let's go.
1: Okay,
0: we do not waste our time. Well, see, in fact, give yourself a round of applause for me where you are now. That was cool. That was cool. Shout outs to you, Victoria. Thanks for playing the game. All you have to do now is to give me your number. I'm going to announce the winners very soon. All right.
1: Okay.
0: Right, so go ahead and all right,
1: 0701-51-66-66-35-35-20.
0: Did you say 20? Is that 20?
1: Yes.
0: All right, so
1: yes.
0: I got you, Victoria. That's 0705166-3520.
1: Yeah.
0: I shall see you, Victoria. I love that. I love that. I'm glad you called in on the show. Make sure to keep listening. Do not touch the dial. I'm going to announce the winners shortly. All right?
1: Okay.
0: All right. All right. Shall see you. Thanks for playing. And that is our last and final caller on Tongue Twisters for tonight. Shout out to everybody that has tried to pull a call through. I know we usually get a lot of calls, so, you know, it's congested. We're sorry. Remember, you can join us same time next week and we can play the game again. I'm always happy to play the game with you. This is on the background playing right now, My Love For You. It is a song by Martin Lu. It's one of my favorite when you talk about EDMs or Afro House songs. Enjoy this one. I'll be right back to give you the winners for tonight. Shout out to everybody that has played. Enjoy this one, My Love For You, on the background.

time my clock says 8:49, that leaves us with 20 minutes before the news beat at 9. But I'm back to announce the winners for you guys. Welcome back. If you've just tuned in right now, it is Tom Twisters with the coolest guy on radio right here on your favorite dial, talking about the station for all flavors. We've been having fun. We've had a lot of callers, and I want to quickly do a shout out to everybody that has called in on the show tonight. We've had David, Emmanuel, two Davids, by the way. We've had Emmanuel, we had Ibrahim is my guy, you get me? We've had Christopher, we had Gold, we had David, and also our last caller for tonight, who we waited for patiently, is none other than Victoria, okay? So we have done all the consensus and census and everything that we had to do to arrive at all the winners for tonight that we need. Remember guys, our overall winner gets to go home with a 2K worth of cash prize, and our second and third winners go home with 1K each, okay? And also guys, remember you can determine how you want it sent to you. It could be sent to you as cash, straight into your bank account. You know, it could be sent to you as data or as airtime. It is your choice. All right, I have to announce the winners now because people are anticipating and waiting. All right, so without wasting any much time, I'm gonna announce the winners. Okay, don't think that I don't have any love for you because I'm playing My Love For You by Martin Lou. If you did not win on the show tonight, remember you can always play next week and give it a shot and come back. We don't want perfection right here. We just want efforts. We just want you to have fun, okay? All right, so our third winner for tonight is none other than... Should I say it? Are you ready? Are you guys ready? Our third winner for tonight is none other than Victoria. Victoria. Yeah, it is Victoria. Victoria, shout outs to you. Yeah, we didn't wait in vain. I love the fact that you came here and you gave it your energy. You called in last, but yeah, you didn't seem like the last person. All right. Shout outs to you. All you have to do now is head over to WhatsApp and send us a message on our WhatsApp. If, in case you don't have our WhatsApp number, the number is 0916257-1214. Victoria, go head over to our WhatsApp right now. I'm going to take the number again. 0916257-1214. All right. Shout out to Victoria. She's the third winner for tonight. Okay. We have to go to our second and overall winner for tonight. Guys, if you're ready, I'm ready. I'm buzzing.

Of course, we can show our love for you because we are all about love right here on Metro 97.7 FM. And James Manager is all about love all the time, okay? We have to announce our second winner for tonight. And guys, who do you think it is? Who do you think it is? Is it, what do you think? Is it David? Is it Emmanuel? Is it Ibrahim? Is it Christopher? Is it David again or Gold? Who do you think it is? Well, I've got the second winner for tonight, and it's none other than Emmanuel. There's a song with that name. It's a gospel song. I don't know. I used to know how to sing it. Guys, don't judge me. Don't judge me. Shout out to you, Emmanuel. You are second winner for tonight. Shout out to you. I love the energy. Like we said, it's not about perfection. It's, you know, just coming here, having fun. And anybody, I mean, absolutely anybody can win on the show. All right, Emmanuel, head over to our WhatsApp now and send us a message on our WhatsApp, 091-6257-1214. That's 091-6257-1214. And with that, we've come to the part where we're going to announce the grand winner for tonight. Are you ready? This is the most intense part for me. This is very, very intense. It's very intense.

All right, welcome back. This is where we round up the show, but not before we give you our overall winner for tonight. Okay, see if you're ready. I'm ready as well. Okay, so overall winner for tonight is none other than David. Yeah. Okay, David, shout outs to you. You are overall winner for tonight. All right. Shout outs to everybody that has played. You are all winners on the show. On Tongue Twisters, everybody is a winner. What we do here is just have fun, not looking for perfection, just, you know, just to ease off the stress of the day, giving us a fantastic Wednesday overall. It's a great way to wrap up the day. I know you've been through stress at work and this and that and that and whatnot. You probably even had a fight with the conductor on your way home. But right here is the best place to have fun and have a good time, and you get to win something and take it home. All right, so shout out to everybody that played. If you didn't win this week, it doesn't mean you're not good enough. That doesn't mean you're not good enough. Remember, you can join us same time right here on Metro 97.7 FM with the coolest guy on radio on Tongue Twisters, and you give it a shot again. So David, shout out to you. You are overall winner for tonight. Head over to WhatsApp now and send us a message on our WhatsApp on 091-6257-1214. That's 091-6257-1214. Guys, it is a wrap on Tongue Twisters with the coolest guy on radio. I've had so much fun doing this with you. Can't wait to do it next week with you. Everybody, I want to apologize to those who try to put a call through but couldn't get through. You gotta try again next week. Okay, shouts to everybody. Remember, the news beat at 9 comes up next. Okay, thank you. James Manager saying sign out on Tongue Twisters. Everybody that played, y'all are winners. Don't touch the dial. 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

A very good evening to you. 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The House of Representatives will tomorrow vote on a constitutional amendment seeking to establish state police. The Deputy Speaker of the House, Dr. Benjamin Kalu, who made this known while briefing at the House of Representatives at the National Assembly, described tomorrow's legislative exercise as a major step towards tackling the nation's worsening security challenges. Dr. Kalu, who also chairs House Committee on Constitution Review, said the proposal reflects growing public concern over insecurity and the need for legislative action to strengthen policing across the country. He urged that while the National Assembly has continued to summon security chiefs and relevant government agencies for oversight, the members also have responsibility to provide legislative solutions capable of improving security outcomes. Dr. Kalu said the Constitution Review Committee had prioritized amendments relating to security, describing the establishment of state police as a critical response to the country's security situation. He expressed optimism that once approved by the National Assembly, the amendment would receive swift consideration by the 36 states' houses of assembly, citing what he described as the governor's support for the initiative before being transmitted to the president, Bola Tinubu, for assent. The National Examination Council, NECO, has warned teachers and public about fraudulent online portals collecting money for examination supervisor jobs, clarifying that it charges no fees for applications. This was made known in a statement by the acting spokesman of NECO, Aziz Sani, ahead of the 2026 Senior School Certificate Examination, internal, set to begin next Monday. Mr. Sani noted that fake sites have been asking applicants to submit academic credentials after paying fees. The National Emergency Management Agency, NEMA, has activated comprehensive reception arrangements for Nigerian citizens being evacuated from the Republic of South Africa ahead of their arrival in the country. NEMA Director General Mrs. Zubaida Umar has deployed the agency's response team to Murtala Mohammed International Airport, Lagos, to work with relevant government agencies in receiving supporting returnees. According to Mrs. Umar, the first batch of evacuees is scheduled to depart O.R. Tambo International Airport, Johannesburg, tonight, and is expected to arrive in Lagos in the early hours of Thursday, June 11, 2026. She said the activation of the reception framework reflects federal government's commitment to ensuring the safe return, welfare, and reintegration of Nigerians coming back from South Africa. The U.S. government has launched a crackdown on birth tourism networks, revoking over 600 visas issued to foreigners who used the route to secure citizenship for their children. The Department of State stated this in an X post, saying that under President Donald Trump, the department was defending the integrity of U.S. citizenship by ending illegal birth tourism schemes. The department warned that no foreigner is permitted to obtain a visitor visa primarily to give birth in the U.S. It noted more than 100 visas obtained through the scheme were revoked in West Africa, while over 400 visas were revoked in Europe and North America, respectively. And that's it on the Newsbeat at 9. Remember, you can watch us live on www.facebook.com/forwardmetro977live or radionigerialagos.gov.ng. You can also contact the newsroom on 080-333-13103. Nothing great was ever achieved without enthusiasm. The news was edited by Adedoyin Salako. I am James, a manager. Thank you for listening. 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

0: Okay, 11 minutes past the hour right here, 11 minutes past 9 p.m. and we have officially come to this place, a spot where I like to, you know, I call it a safe space, a space spot. It's not just about love, it's just overall a great place to be. Welcome to Chris Connect, guys. If you've just joined me, if you're joining me for the very first time, my name is James Manager, and this is Chris Connect. We're going to do this all the way on till 10, where I get to switch to the network to bring you the network news. But for now, we have a lot of time to share with ourselves all the way. This is a space where you come to find love. Every type of love. I mean, love is always in our sphere is a good thing. If it's agape love, because I've heard of that before. You get me? Yeah, the agape love too is a good type of love. But when you even talk about the type of love that you have to share with somebody in a way where you connect with them, so deep that they become a part of you, a part of your world, they just sort of like bring you this type of happiness or satisfaction that money can't get you. You know, this is where you want to be. Yeah, welcome to Chris Connect. Usually all you have to do is call in, tell us a bit about yourself and also a bit about the type of person you'd like to connect with. You could go as far as telling us about their skin color, your preference on skin color, skin tone, size, you know. But even with the size, you have to be very, see, I cannot say some things that we, you understand me. So let's be guided. Somebody's making me laugh in the studio. It's Sunday, mother. I'm going to, because there's a conversation, and I'll invite you here to come and give us your own 2 cents or two. Is it 2 cents or two portion of rice? That 2 portion of rice is not for the year. It's the other. You people that used to collect 2 portion of rice that will last for 4 years. Let me not see anything. What's he saying? What are you saying behind the MIC? Say it to the MIC. Guys, I've got Sunday Imona in the studio with me as usual. And good evening, Sunday. I saw you running.
1: Hey, what's up? Good evening.
0: I'm fine. We're fine. I saw you running. Was that you ran inside the studio? What was chasing you outside? Was it the rain? Why? Do you run when it rains? This is a very interesting question. I had a conversation with a friend yesterday, and because it started to rain, and then we saw people running. I'm like, I don't run when it rains. Even when I'm going for an interview, I don't run. Only if I have some materials that, you know, the water could destroy, or you get me. So that's only when I run. But I feel like the rain is so natural, and it's usually a blessing when it's not acid rain. You understand? It's not the acid rain. Yeah. So I don't run when it rains. I just go. And I expect, even if it's an interview, and I'm saying this here in case you are a boss somewhere, when somebody comes into your office space, perhaps they have an interview and they got drenched by the rain, do you think I don't have any issues with that. Do you think that should be a problem if somebody gets drenched in the rain on their way to probably like an interview or an important meeting? Do you think they have to panic and look for somewhere to just quickly buy another clothes? That's for those that have enough money to buy.
1: If it's rained, then it's something out of your control. Mm. You know, if it's rainy season, you're expected to have an umbrella.
0: Yeah.
1: Right? So at least, but you're expected to have an umbrella. Like if you're going for an interview anytime around this period, you should have an umbrella. If you get drenched, then you can be blamed. But if it's dry season and for some strange reason it just rained unexpectedly,
0: yeah,
1: okay. But yeah, those are the conditions. As for running from the rain, most guys don't run per se, except they're scared of their phones getting wet, right?
0: Yeah, okay.
1: So or laptop or anything else that could be affected by water. But apart from that, if you're not wearing tie and dye, poorly made tie and dye, I don't think you're going to run in the rain. Yeah, so that's.
0: So, but do you think it should affect that interview? Perhaps they have an interview, an important meeting, or you know.
1: It will affect it. If you get drenched, how do you face the panel? How are you going to get into the room?
0: It rained.
1: The panel would not
0: work. It was not raining when I left my house, but
1: it's rainy season.
0: Yeah, when I got it doesn't rain every day. Even
1: we know, but it's rainy season. Meets can happen at any time.
0: Yeah, but I was very close to the entrance to the meeting.
1: You just failed the first interview.
0: If you fail people because they got drenched by the rain. You are not a supporter of nature. You are an enemy to nature. That's what you are.
1: Listen, that's who failing, you are. They're not failing the person because the person was drenched. They're failing the person because the person is a poor planner. And not resourceful.
0: No, I was excited. I was overly excited. I just wanted to be here.
1: Yeah, you were excited on the job too and ruined stuff.
0: It ruined. I don't want to accept that's poor planning. I don't want to accept that. It's just nature. It happens.
1: That you get poor planner is nature.
0: It's water.
1: It's rainy season. Do you not have an umbrella?
0: It's water from the heavens above. So if you do not give somebody a job because they got drenched by the rain on their way to the inter, God will judge all those bosses that used to do that.
1: God will judge the person for knowing it rains every day.
0: God will not judge the person. Rain is natural. All right, Sunday morning we have to go. This is Cruise Connect, please. All right, guys, the phone lines are busting. It is good
1: rain
0: to have
1: will,
0: you.
1: Rain will beat you and that collar.
0: Sunday, can you please excuse the microphone? Okay, I'm in charge. Let me remove the mic. Hello, guys. Welcome to Cruise Connect. The phone lines are open. 0700-7000-977 is the number to call to get connected on the show today. But I wanted to share a story with us, but I don't think time permits that. So we got to go head over to the phone line straight away. Hello, good evening.
2: Hello, good evening.
0: Hey, good evening. Welcome to Cruise Connect. What's your name and where are you calling from? What you say your name is? Sorry?
2: Mike, I'm from Berger.
0: Mike, from Berger. Mike, it's been a while, Mike. How are you?
2: I'm very well.
0: It's cold outside. Is it cold where you are?
2: Ah, very cold, yes.
0: Do you agree that this is the weather for two? Or is it weather to pray?
2: There's
0: no weather to pray. Is it the weather to pray? My goodness, the weather for pain. God is using one eye to watch you like this. Welcome, Mike. Tell us about yourself.
2: Okay. My name is Michael.
0: Okay.
2: I'm 43.
0: Okay.
2: My family was big and local government.
0: Okay.
2: I'm 43.
0: Okay.
2: I'm a friend.
0: All right.
2: I'm a very good. I'm from the music.
0: Okay. Okay. Alright. Okay.
2: I'm not a smoker. I'm not a drinker.
0: Okay.
2: The way we're going, I don't have a travel.
0: Yeah.
2: So my hobby is cooking, playing, and watching movies.
0: Alright.
2: Some of the colleagues are very small for ages 28 to 35.
0: 28 to 35. Is that what you said?
2: Yeah.
0: Oh, great.
2: Yes.
0: Okay.
2: Very serious medically.
0: All right. So is it... Hold on a minute, Mike. So you said you're a stylist, right? You cut hair, your barber precisely. What are some of the...
2: Yeah.
0: Do you encounter any challenges with women as regards the fact that you are into styling or you're a barber? Is that... Do you encounter any... do you get any resentment or is there like...
2: Yes.
0: Yeah.
2: What? Yes. Like most of the women, they instead of the barber.
0: Okay.
2: They would say the barber is not their work. Yeah.
0: Oh, that's sad. That's because they don't know. They are not aware. They are not for you. If they know what barbers take home, when I go to cut my hair, I know what my barber takes from me. So it's because they don't know. It's a good job. I'm proud. It's a good handwork to have. It's something that you can survive on anywhere you go to. And as a matter of fact, it's way better than, you know, committing crime and, you know, they don't make anybody make you feel less of yourself because you something very important, okay?
2: All right,
0: you get me. That's the most important thing. You know, some people, you know what I'm saying is because a few people, or some people, I don't want to generalize, but some people, they have handicraft, they have hand jobs that they can survive on anywhere. They don't know the value because, you know, the type of, probably the type of girl they want to be with, or the type of guy is somebody that does not, you know, understand the capacity of what you carry or what you do. So sometimes they make you feel less of yourself, but please don't do that. What you do is very important. All right, go ahead and tell us about the type of lady you want to be with.
2: The lady is caring.
0: Okay.
2: Quite a bit, romantic.
0: All right.
2: I don't mind a single mom of one.
0: A single mom of one, okay.
2: Yes, but if you don't need, I don't need a student.
0: You don't need a student.
2: I don't need a player.
0: Ah, shots fired, dude. Shots fired. Students, they say they don't need you. All right.
2: Okay. I need somebody more be serious.
0: All right, okay,
2: mom. It is kind of a marriage.
0: All right, Mike, give us your genotype and your blood group real quick.
2: Okay, my genotype is VA.
0: All right.
2: Blood group number B.
0: Okay, I got you. All right, leave us. Can you give us your number, your preferred number, so you can get
2: it? So you can call or WhatsApp me.
0: All right.
2: 081-081-60-17-14-14-23.
0: I got you. That's 08160.
2: 081-17-14-23.
0: All right, Mike. Shout out to you. All right, great. Great to have you. Enjoy the rest of your day, my brother. All right, thank you for calling. I feel like sometimes, Sunday, since you are still here, we would invite you to join us in this conversation. All right, let me just take this call right before then. And guys, do not forget, you can also send us a message on our WhatsApp on Chris Connect. Do not forget to indicate CC before you send your message. Our WhatsApp number is 091-6257-1214. That's 091-6257-1214. Hello, good evening. Hello? Are you there? We lost that one. Hello, good evening. Hi, good evening.
3: Good evening.
0: Welcome to the show. Good evening. Welcome.
3: Good evening. How are you?
0: I'm very well. How are you? Oh my goodness. It's quite noisy where you are. Can you hear me? Hello? Can you hear me?
3: Can you hear me now?
0: Oh my goodness. Please give me a call. Try to call me back. Sort out your location and put a call through. 091-6257-1214. Okay, so I think this is going to take a while, but let's just go to the phone line. I'm going to invite Sunday later on. Hi, good evening.
3: Hi, good evening. Sorry, I'm
0: just... Yeah, can you please move to another location? It's really, really noisy where you are. I might have to let you go.
3: Hold on a second.
0: Oh, my goodness. Give me a call back. 0700-7000-977. The banquet playing on the background. And with that, I have another song that you would definitely like. It is great for this mood right now, and the fact that the weather is amazing, and it's nighttime. So I'm gonna play this one for you. I'm gonna leave the phone lines open. Keep the calls coming in. 0700-7000-977. This one is a throwback, and it is a song by one of the legends of Afrobeat, talking about none other than Tu Baba. This is If Love Is a Crime. Enjoy this one, and I'll be right back.

0: Hello, good evening. Welcome to Cruise Connect. What's your name and where are you calling from? What'd you say your name is?
1: Abiodun
0: Dare. I'm glad to have you on the show today, Abiodun. How are you today? How are you tonight? I hope you had a lovely day. Are you there? I can't hear you. You're breaking. I said, I hope you had a lovely day, Abiodun.
1: Yes.
0: Great to have you on the show. Great to have you. Did it rain in your area?
1: Yes, right now.
0: It's still raining.
1: Yeah.
0: It's a beautiful night too. So I'm asking this question to all my callers: that is this a weather for two or a weather to pray, Abiodun? Why are you struggling? Why are you thinking of the response? Just pick one now. Is it a weather for two or a weather to pray? Are you there?
1: It's
0: weather for two, my brother. God is watching you with one eyes. All right, Abiodun, go ahead and tell us about yourself. Okay. I can barely hear you. Can you say that again?
1: I'm from
0: Ogun State. Oh, how old are you?
1: 29.
0: Okay, go ahead. What's your gender type?
1: My brother.
0: Okay.
1: I'm an engineer that a paragraph design.
0: Are you? What did you say that again, please? Oh, you're an NCEO da.
1: Yeah.
0: Oh, great. I think you called. Did you call me? Hold on, Abiodun. Did you call me last week?
1: Yes.
0: Oh, great. Okay. Continue. Oh man.
1: I don't need my best.
0: Hold on a minute. Can you hear me?
1: Yes.
0: Okay, so your line is breaking and I really do not want to miss any of the things you're saying. So I think you should probably change your position and try to call me back. Alright? Is that okay? Okay. I think I can hear you now.
1: I think
0: You have a hand job?
1: Yes, my hand work.
0: Well, you have a hand walk. Ah, that hand job sounds the hair. You have a hand walk, okay.
1: All right.
0: Oh, you.

0: you have a hand job.
1: Well,
0: you have a hand work. Ah, that job sounds the hair. You have a hand work, okay.
1: Right.
0: Oh, you.

0: I'm sorry. Yeah. You may smell for the person now.
1: No, I like straight
0: dogs. All right, okay. Thank you very much, bro. Shout out to you for calling, and good luck to you. I hope you find somebody to connect with.
1: Hey, can I ask you a question?
0: You want to ask me a question?
1: Yes.
0: Is it a safe question, my brother?
1: You don't tell me your answer. The question did you wonder forward?
0: You know the good thing about my job, eh?
1: Yeah.
0: Is that I'm the one that gets to ask the questions. John, don't come and set me up. I'm the one that asked the question. It's not the other way around. Thank you for calling. Get connected. Thank you. Enjoy the rest of your night.
1: I'm sure you are one of those questions.
0: It's a lie. John, this is about church and me and Dweda for two. Okay? Oh my goodness, see John, what are you trying to do to me on my show? Alright guys, do not forget guys, in about a couple of minutes, 7 minutes precisely at 10 PM on the DOT, it's the time to bring you the network news, okay? But before that, I would like to do a recap of the names and the numbers that have called in on the show and probably take one or two more messages from our WhatsApp. So the numbers, the people that have called so far, we've had Mike is 43. Mike is from Imo State, Ogudu. He lives in Ogudu, Lagos, somewhere around Festac, I guess. I don't know. He's fun to be with. His genotype is AA and his blood group is O positive. He says he's a barber. Okay. And he would love to connect with a lady within the age brackets of 28 to 35. He would not mind a single mom of one. All right. So if you'd like to connect with Mike, you can contact him on the number 0816017 1423. That's 0816017 1423. We also had Abiodun Michael from Ogun State, is 29, says is an NCE older, his blood group is O positive, didn't really give us his genotype. So if you'd like to connect with him, Abiodun, oh my goodness, Abiodun, you didn't call me back. Come on, I wish you did. Alright, we also had the first John that called tonight. John is 42, is from Imo State, is fair in complexion, average height. His genotype is AS and his blood group is O positive. He says he works, is a civil servant. So if you'd like to connect with the first John that called tonight, who is 42 from Imo State, you can contact him on the number 080-66213258. That's 080-66213258. And also we had the second John, who called, a few seconds, about a minute ago. He resides in Sioux Leary. He's 46. He's 46 years young. He says his hobbies are reading. One of his hobbies are reading. He said he's emotional intelligent, and he wants somebody who's also emotionally intelligent, right? He wants a serious relationship that could lead to marriage, right? Because that's the essence of a serious relationship. Now, she has to be between the age bracket of 28 to 35. Any skin color and any tribe would do for him. So if you'd like to connect with John, you can contact him on the number 07048 73005. That's 07048 73005. Okay, and she has to be in Lagos as well. That's what he says. Okay, we have to head over to our WhatsApp and take one more message. All right, so I'm going to do this one. Have we done this? Oh, all right, so I read a message for you guys earlier where I said his name is Samuel Precious. So Samuel Precious is 29 years. His genotype is AA and his blood group is O positive. Says he's fun to be with. He works and also he's self-employed. He says he'll need a girl, a good-looking girl, between the ages of 19 to 24. Alright? That is slow to anger. I have to repeat that one and stress it. The person must be slow to

anger. I don't know the reason why he said that, but yeah. So she must be slow to anger. And if you'd like to connect with him, he says he's 5 feet 7 inches tall, and he's from Delta State, guys. He's from Delta State. So if you'd like to connect with Samuel Precious, you can connect with him on the number 081-677-16809. That's 081-677-16809. All right, guys. Shout out to everybody that's called in, and for those that are trying to call me tonight, y'all are so valuable. You're so important. I hope you enjoyed the music, and we had a great time on Cruise Connect. And also, I'm rooting for you to find somebody who's going to make you, you know, experience that fantasy that you, you know, hope to fantasize or, you know, experience eventually. So shout out to everybody that's connected with me on the show tonight. I have to, okay, so it is a wrap for now. I can't take any more calls, unfortunately. I'm sorry. And I have to say goodnight on Cruise Connect. Do not forget, the network news comes up next, so stick around. Do not touch the dial. Enjoy this music while I leave. This is Style Plus. It's time to run away. Enjoy this one a little bit, and then the network news comes up.

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1: It's 10 o'clock. 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I am Ali Bappa. The headlines. Nigerian Civil Aviation Authority suspends private aircraft operator over unauthorized landing. House of Representatives gives condition for appointment of principal officers. Senate confirms arrest of immediate past Group Chief Executive Officer of NNPCL. Bandits kill vice principal in Kogi school attack. The spotlight is on Dr. Moses Agbogbo Ode, a life purpose, service and enduring impact. You can follow us on Instagram and X at Radio Nigeria HQ and on Facebook at facebook.com/Radio Nigeria Network. Now the news in detail. The Nigerian Civil Aviation Authority NCAA has grounded privately operated aircraft following an emergency landing near Asaba in Delta State and its subsequent unauthorized departure to Lagos. Department Director of Public Affairs and Consumer Protection of the Authority, Michael Achimugu, says preliminary reports indicate that the aircraft carried out a missed approach while attempting to land in Asaba at about 7:43 this morning before landing on roadway in the Oguashi Ugu area. According to Mr. Achimugu, the aircraft had four crew members on board and all occupants safely exited the aircraft and were conveyed to Asaba by road with no injuries recorded. He explains that available information shows the aircraft later took off from the location and returned to Lagos while obtaining the required regulatory approval, adding that air traffic control was only informed after the aircraft had become airborne, an action the authority says violates the Nigerian Civil Aviation Regulations. Mr. Achimugu states that NCAA had suspended operator's permit for non-commercial flight and placed flight crew under regulatory review and notified the Nigerian Safety Investigation Bureau of the incident. He adds that the authority will examine all operational maintenance and flight records and take appropriate enforcement actions in line with aviation regulations. The Nigerian Meteorological Agency, NIMET, has predicted severe thunderstorms with likelihood of strong winds and moderate rains in parts of Yobe, Borno and Gombe states, with all the northwestern states, as well as Plateau, Nasarawa, the Federal Capital Territory and Benue states. In its latest advisory, the agency says strong winds may precede the rains in areas where thunderstorms are likely to occur and called on public to make adequate precaution and ensure that loose objects are fastened to avoid collision. NIMET further urged those driving under the rain to exercise caution. Farmers were also advised to avoid leaching of nutrients by refraining from applying fertilizers and pesticides right before the rains. NIMET further advised Nigerians to disconnect electrical appliances from electrical sockets and to stay away from tall trees to avoid impact from falling branches and broken trees. Meanwhile, airline operators were advised to get airport-specific weather reports from NIMET for effective planning in their operations. Deputy Senate President Senator Jibrin Barrow has urged universities and other tertiary institutions in the country to prioritize research and commercialization as done by higher institutions in developed nations. Senator Barrow made the call when he received management of the Northwest University, Kano, led by his Vice-Chancellor, Professor Amina Bayero, at the National Assembly in Abuja. In a statement by Special Advisor on Media and Publicity, Ismail Mudashir, he urged the management of the country's higher institutions to diversify the revenue resources through the commercialization of research. Senator Barrow, who chaired the Senate Committee on Tertiary Institutions and TED Fund in the 8th Senate, advised university management not to leave innovations to laboratories or bookshelves, but patent them to have value.
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1: Thanks for staying tuned. Continuing stories from the National Assembly, the House of Representatives has resolved that only lawmakers who have completed at least one full-year term in the Green Chamber are eligible for appointment as principal officers, reaffirming its interpretation of the House standing orders on legislative experience. The resolution followed the adoption of a motion sponsored by the member representing Ikorodu Federal Constituency of Lagos State, Babajimi Benson, during plenary. The House said a clarification was aimed at strengthening institutional continuity, promoting legislative stability, and reducing avoidable disputes over leadership positions within the House. Presenting the motion, Mr. Benson argued that parliamentary practice in many democratic countries reserves principal leadership positions for experienced legislators to preserve institutional memory, deepen understanding of legislative procedures, and enhance competence in constitutional interpretation and intergovernmental relations.
2: The House notes that Order 7, Rule 15 of the Standing Orders of the House of Representatives state that only members with cognate legislative experience as members of the House of Representatives shall be eligible for appointment as principal officers of the House.
1: Mr. Benson said the move will reinforce continuity in the legislature and ensure that those occupying key leadership positions possess adequate parliamentary experience. According to the resolution, the clarification is intended to promote parliamentary stability, legislative continuity, and mature representation in regional and international parliamentary engagements. In adopting the motion, the House reaffirmed its position in line with Order 7, Rule 15 of the Standing Orders, which provides that only members with cognate legislative experience as members of the House of Representatives are eligible for appointment as principal officers. The Senate, through its Committee on Public Accounts, has ordered the arrest of immediate past Group Chief Executive Officer of the Nigerian National Petroleum Company Limited, NNPCL, Mr. Mele Kyari, for refusing to appear before it over the unaccounted 2.210 trillion naira from 2017 to 2023. The warrant of arrest issued against Kyari rose arrest from repetitive physical absence at investigative sessions conducted by the Committee on alleged unaccounted 210 trillion naira. Senator Salih Mustafa, representing Kwara Central, and Tony Woi, representing Anambra North, had in their capacities as members of the committee separately informed the chairman, Senator Ibrahim Dankwambo, representing Gombe North, and other members that Mr. Kyari should be given another chance to appear before them as he is currently sick in Germany. Abdul Ningi, representing Bauchi Central, in opposing possible voluntary appearance by Kyari, said verbal excuse could not be accepted, and but documented evidence of sickness, followed by Senator Victor Ume, representing Anambra Central, who raised the motion on issuance of warrant of arrest against Kyari. In seconding the motion, Deputy Chairman of the Committee, Senator Peter Mui, representing Ebonyi North, said giving Kyari another chance of making voluntary appearance would be tantamount to a wild goose chase. Judges of the Federal High Court of Nigeria are about to proceed on their 2026 yearly vacation for the next month. The Chief Judge of the Court, Justice Jones Ohohup, disclosed this today in Abuja, said the vacation is pursuant to the provisions of the Federal High Court Rules 2019. He said the vacation would commence from July next month and terminate in September 2026. A statement by Director of Information of the Court, Dr. Catherine Christopher, on behalf of the Chief Judge, explained that the vacation is for judges to have their rest and prepare for activities of the new legal year ahead. The statement, however, hinted that during the vacation period, the court will provide judicial services in urgent matters through designated vacation courts. According to the statement, the Abuja, Lagos, Port Harcourt, and Enugu judicial divisions will be operational to contain cases requiring immediate judicial attention. It urged members of the public and legal practitioners to file and prosecute urgent matters only at the designated vacation courts closest to them. Still in the Senate has passed for second reading a bill for an act to amend the Court of Appeal Act to, among other things, increase the number of justices of the court from 70 to 110. This followed the presentation of the general principles of the bill at the plenary by Senate leader, Senator Bamidele Opeyemi, representing Ekiti Central. In the lead debate, Senator Opeyemi said the bill sought to amend the Court of Appeal Act cap C-36 Laws of the Federation of Nigeria 2004 to strengthen the administration of justice in Nigeria through expansion of the court. Senator Okpebemi stated that the appeal court, as an appellate jurisdiction, occupies a strategic position with the Nigerian judiciary, but unfortunately, the institutional capacity of the court had not expanded at the same pace as the volume of complexity of cases. He maintained that the passage of the bill would have far-reaching benefits for the administration of justice in Nigeria and would give rise to an efficient appellate court system that is sacrosanct in the quest for national development. A non-governmental organization, EcoCycle, has trained informal waste pickers on safe waste management practices and distributed personal protective equipment to enhance their safety and productivity. During the exercise at Kwaru, the executive director of the organization, Mrs. Loretta Boniface, explained that the implementation of the Protection, Wellbeing and Empowerment for Waste Pickers project in Kwaru was an initiative designed to improve the occupational safety, dignity and livelihoods of waste pickers. Ms. Boniface stated that the project, supported by She Korean Grant, is gender inclusive and aims to address the challenges faced by informal waste workers, including unsafe working conditions, limited access to healthcare and social stigma.
3: Health is a priority for those waste pickers, and to see how to protect their well-being and also empower them while they do the work of the sanitation and sustainable development in their own informal way. So we're also donating PPE as part of this project, gloves and face masks.
1: Two beneficiaries, Christian Solomon and Murtala Meriga, expressed gratitude to organizers, stated that they had learned improved waste management practices and the importance of protecting their health and well-being while carrying out their work.
4: Everything for here I learned, make and not put the tea for any place like that.
5: If you want to go pack the speed, use hand glove, face mask, before we feed the dirt.
1: One of the facilitators from Nasarawa State Waste Management and Sanitation Authority, Mr. Abubakar Ishaq, advised beneficiaries to put into practice knowledge and skills learned for their own safety, well-being and overall benefit.
0: Radio Nigeria, uplifting the people and uniting the nation.
1: Residents of Iluke community in Bunu district of Kaba, Bunu local government area of Kogi State, have called for an urgent government intervention following a deadly attack by armed assailants that left three people dead, including a vice principal. The attack, which occurred in the early hours of today, threw the community into mourning and heightened concerns over security in the area. Community sources identified that one of the victims of Mr. Anifowoshi, vice principal of the government secondary school Uluke, who was reportedly killed alongside two other residents during the attack. Residents said the attackers operated for several hours, creating fear and confusion within the community. Some community members also alleged that students who were scheduled to sit for the West African Senior School Certificate Examination English Language Paper on Wednesday were taken away during the incident. Reacting to the development, the Kogi State government said security operatives foiled an attempted mass abduction of students during the attack. In a statement, the Commissioner for Information and Communications, Kinsley Fowl, said the attackers disguised themselves in military uniforms to gain access to the community. According to the government, three community members lost their lives in the attack, while security personnel successfully rescued students who were allegedly being taken away by the assailants. The Chief of Army Staff, Lieutenant General Wadi Shoaibu, has emphasized the importance of media integration in enhancing joint and military multi-agency security operations across military formations in the country. Lieutenant General Shoaibu made this known while declaring open the Directorate of Army Public Relations Combined First and Second Quarters Media Workshop in Abuja. Shikara Anthony reports.
6: Addressing participants at the media workshop, the Chief of Army Staff, Lieutenant General Wadi Shoaibu, described the media as a strategic partner in shaping public perception, countering misinformation, and mobilizing support for military operations across the country. He pointed out that the theme of the workshop, Media Integration as a Force Multiplier for Joint and Multi-Agency Operational Success, was timely in today's information-driven security environment. Lieutenant General Shoaibu, represented by the Chief of Civil Military Affairs, Army, Major General Musa Etsu Ndagi, highlighted ongoing successes recorded by the military against terrorists, bandits, economic saboteurs, and other criminal elements.
7: This platform therefore provides an opportunity to exchange ideas, adopt best practices in conflict-sensitive reporting, and collectively counter misinformation.
6: The acting director of Army Public Relations, Colonel Apollonia Anele, called for stronger collaboration between the military and the media to address Nigeria's evolving security challenges. Colonel Anele stressed that accurate, balanced, and responsible reporting was essential in supporting national security efforts and promoting a public understanding of the military's activities.
8: Your participation bears eloquent testimony of our collective commitment to building a stronger partnership founded on mutual trust, professionalism, transparency, and a shared responsibility to advance national security, peace, and development.
6: Delivering a lecture titled Strategic Communication in Joint and Multi-Agency Operations, Harmonizing Traditional and Digital Media, a communication expert, Professor Abdullahi Bashir, remarked that from a security and defense perspective, strategic communication involved the deliberate use of coordinated messages and communication platforms to advance national security interests and address specific challenges.
9: Strategic communication is a formidable tool that we can use, manage, joint, multi-agency operations.
6: The workshop brought together military and security agencies, public relations practitioners, media executives, defense correspondents, and other communication experts. In Abuja, Shekara Anthony, Radio Nigeria.
1: The presiding minister, Temple of Mercy Prophetic Ministry, Pastor Akin Aginibagbe, wants Christians to show more commitment to service to God and humanity development. He made the call to get together to mark the 8th anniversary of the church in Abuja. Pastor Aginibagbe explained that God has a way of paying back those who serve him diligently, hence the need for the faithful to use their resources for God.
10: God has been so faithful to us, and that's why the theme of the program is God's faithfulness. For past 8 years, no burial ceremony in this church. It is in serving God you can be fulfilled in life. Abraham wasted 99 years until the Lord showed himself to him, walking with God. God in you, you in God.
1: Chairman of the occasion, Mr. Ayodele Ojo, and a member of the church, Ms. Ladia Himere, described the event as a milestone, a new dawn for the ministry.
11: Working for God, even in the Bible, there's nobody that serves God generally that God ever disappoints. I'm a testimony to that.
12: It tells us that we should work with God because there's great reward in serving God. And nobody serves God and goes empty. Nobody serves God and you don't see the evidence of serving God.
1: Other members of the church appreciated God for keeping them to witness another celebration and pledged to serve God more than ever.
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13: 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Lectures hold from Monday to Friday from 9 a.m. for 2 weeks. The workshop is open to advertising agencies, speech writers, corporate executives, and individuals who are interested in improving their writing, speaking, and media management skills. National Broadcast Academy is at 1A Adekunle Fadeyi Way, Ikeja DRA, Lagos. For further information, call 0805-307-8029, 0803-394-1805, or go on the social media platform, facebook.com/mbacademy.ng. Announcer, the management.
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1: Talking sports now, Chioma Moses scored 4 times as Edo Queens trounced surprise package at the Abjad Angels 6-2 on match day 3 of the 2026 Nigerian Women's Football League Super 6 holding in Port Harcourt. The points earned from the win took Edo Queens tally to 6 points as they are now joint top of the playoff slug with Nasarawa Amazons, who are also on 6 points, having won their first 2 games. The Amazons from Lafia, however, capitulated 0-2 this afternoon to Robo Queens of Lagos, whose victory today was their first, having lost their first 2 fixtures. Defending champion Bayelsa Queens of Enugu edged fierce Niger Delta rivals Rivers Angels 2-1 and are now level on 4 points with Abia Angels, with 2 more rounds of fixtures to go. Tomorrow is the 3rd rest day of the 2026 Nigerian Women Football League season and then Super 6 playoffs in the Garden City, with all the teams set to return to Amasiaka Stadium for 3-day 5 games. For more on sports, here is Ken Eromobo.
14: Two-time CAF Champions League winners, Enyimba, and former NPFL champions, Remo Stars, for the first time, are among clubs set to benefit from FIFA's $355 million club benefits program for releasing players during the 2026 World Cup qualifying campaign. According to FIFA, each club that releases players during the qualifiers will receive $2,360 per player for each match for which the player was released. Remo Stars released 4 players and Enyimba released 1 player during the 10-match qualifying campaign. The 2026 edition of the FIFA World Cup gets underway tomorrow, June 11, at the Estadio Azteca, Mexico City, Mexico. The stadium, famous for hosting 1970 and 1986 finals, will host the opener between Mexico and South Africa. Sport analyst Govin Akpogome bears his mind on Africa's representative.
15: The extra mile to win the World Cup, extra mile beyond the quarterfinal, extra mile beyond the semifinal, up to the final, then going on to win the World Cup. No, let me not raise your hope, and let me not raise the hope of any Nigerian or any African. We've not gotten to that point where we can beat our children and say we can turn 2-2 from the world and then going ahead to win the World Cup. Yes, someday that may happen, but certainly not this world.
14: Nigeria will miss the World Cup for the second straight tournament after losing to DR Congo in the CAF playoffs. Despite the 48-team expansion, with Africa getting 10 slots, coaching instability and tactics, over-reliance on star players, administrative issues, among others, we are reading the Super Eagles miss their flight to the Mundial. I am Ken Erumobo.
1: The spotlight is on Dr. Moses Agbomogu Ode, A Life of Purpose, Service and Enduring Impact. 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
16: Every generation is blessed with individuals whose lives become a source of inspiration to others. They are remembered not merely for the positions they held, but for the values they embodied, the lives they touched, and the positive impact they left behind. Late Dr. Moses Agbogbo Ode was one such individual, a man whose life reflected dedication, excellence, compassion, integrity, and an unwavering commitment to humanity. The story of Dr. Moses Agbogbo Ode reminds us that greatness is not determined by where one begins life, but by the character and determination with which one pursues life's journey. Through perseverance, discipline, and an enduring passion for learning, he distinguished himself as a respected professional, an accomplished administrator, a devoted family man, a compassionate benefactor, and a leader whose influence extended far beyond his immediate environment. One of the defining qualities of Dr. Ode's life was his deep belief in education and personal development. He understood that knowledge remains one of the most powerful tools for transforming lives and societies. His academic achievements reflected not only intellectual excellence, but also a lifelong commitment to self-improvement. He viewed learning as a continuous journey and consistently encouraged others to pursue growth regardless of age or circumstance. Beyond his educational accomplishments, Dr. Moses Ode was a man of integrity and purpose. Throughout his career and personal life, he exemplified the virtues of hard work, honesty, professionalism, and selfless service. He earned the admiration and respect of colleagues, friends, and associates through his dedication to duty and his ability to lead by example. His humility, wisdom, and approachable nature made him a trusted mentor and confidant to many. His appointment as the head of service of Benue State in 2024 was not merely a recognition of years of dedicated service. It was a testament to the confidence reposed in his competence, experience, and leadership qualities. It is important to acknowledge the administration of Governor Hyacinth Alia for identifying and entrusting Dr. Ode with such a critical responsibility. The appointment reflected a commitment to placing capable and experienced hands in positions where they could contribute meaningfully to governance and public service. Dr. Ode justified that confidence through exemplary leadership, professionalism, and an unwavering commitment to excellence. What made Dr. Ode truly exceptional was not only what he achieved for himself, but what he did for others. He was a philanthropist of remarkable generosity who believed strongly in uplifting people through educational support, mentorship, and numerous acts of kindness, many of which remained outside public attention. He touched countless lives. For him, service was never about recognition. It was about making a meaningful difference in the lives of others. Dr. Ode also understood the importance of family. He was a loving husband to his wife, Elizabeth, a caring father to his children, and a dependable source of guidance and support to those closest to him. His family life reflected the principles by which he lived: love, responsibility, faith, loyalty, and commitment. Despite his many accomplishments, he remained humble and deeply connected to his roots. Faith was another cornerstone of his life. It guided his decisions, shaped his character, and strengthened his resolve in moments of challenge. His belief in God inspired his commitment to serving humanity with sincerity, compassion, and humility. The passing of Dr. Moses Ode has left a profound void in the hearts of many. Yet, while his physical presence is no longer with us, his influence remains alive through the countless lives he impacted, the lessons he taught, the opportunities he created, and the values he championed. Dr. Moses Ode may have departed this earthly realm, but his story continues to remind us that a life dedicated to service, compassion, faith, and humanity never truly ends. May his gentle soul rest in peace.
1: That spotlight on Dr. Moses Akobo Ode, A Life of Purpose, Service and Enduring Impact, was written by Mr. Sam Ode, Deputy Governor of Benue State, and read by Mariam Okusanjo. To end the news, here's a recap of the major stories. Nigeria's Civil Aviation Authority has suspended private aircraft operator over unauthorized landing. The House of Representatives has given conditions for appointment of principal officers. The Senate has ordered the arrest of immediate past Group Chief Executive Officer of NNPCL. We also told you that bandits have killed the vice principal in Kogi school attack. That's the news, edited by Ibrahim Shuaibu and the production team. I am Aliyu Bappa. Good night.

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1: All right, that was the network news as brought to you by Aliyu Bappa. It is now officially time for me to say my goodbye and get out of the studio. Yeah, it's not like I really love it, but you know, the weather is cold and I have to go home too because me too, I be somebody picking. All right, remember, the station reopens bright and early at 5. Join Sunday, Imona in the morning as it takes you and, you know, makes sets you up for the day precisely. I have to say goodnight. Shout out to my producer, Joy Abel, who's been doing this with me. Until next time, I say voila, au revoir.